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2: Details emerging about the suspect in a mid-flight attack on an Israel-bound Fly Dubai commercial jetliner last week. Fox's Trey Yingst in Tel Aviv, Israel, with details.
3: AP names Hammam al-Hamani as the main suspect in this case. They say the man tried to take out the captain of this flight using an axe that may have already been in the cockpit. The Omani national had been banned from flying in Oman due to his extremist views. Questions remain about the vetting process that allowed him to be hired by Fly Dubai and co-pilot a flight to Israel. At this point, no additional links have been disclosed to foreign governments, including Iran, despite President Trump discussing possible ties. Here in Israel, the captain of the flight, who avoided disaster, helping to save the lives of more than 170 people, is being hailed as a hero. New reports indicate the co-pilot may have been trying to take control of the aircraft and crash it into Tel Aviv's Ben Gurion Airport.
2: The captain injured during the attack and is recovering at an Abu Dhabi hospital. The UAE shared a list of passengers and crew with Israel before the flight took off, according to officials. Death row inmate Krista Pike still hospitalized after a botched execution attempt in Tennessee. Fox's Madison Scarpino.
4: The prison chief overseeing this botched execution is now stepping down as Tennessee officials are trying to figure out how this happened and what to do next. Pike's attorney says that she is still alive. She remains in a Nashville area hospital, unconscious, intubated, with significant injuries to her arm, as they say the lethal drug may have gone into her arm instead of her bloodstream. Former U.S. Attorney Ed Stanton will be conducting the independent review. The governor's office saying it will seek to determine if protocol was followed and consider whether additional recommendations are necessary. Pike was said to be killed by lethal injection Wednesday. She was convicted in 1996 for brutally torturing and killing her classmate. The process failed twice. Reporters there heard her snoring and moaning.
2: Well, the governor issued a temporary ban on executions while the situation is investigated. I'm Roxanne Evans. This is Fox News.
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1: We're 29 days to go till the midterm elections. House Minority Leader Hakeem Jeffries telling reporters in a virtual meeting, Democrats expect to make gains in the state of Texas.
2: The political conditions in Texas are deteriorating for Republicans by the day and growing stronger and stronger for us, fueled by the fact that we are fielding tremendous candidates.
1: In his speeches to supporters in Texas and Oklahoma last week, President Trump promised the end of the war with Iran and a drop in oil prices after November. The Energy Department debating whether Diablo Canyon, California's only active nuclear plant, can remain open past its planned closure in 2030. This is the Trump administration says the plant's in good enough shape to stay open until 2045.
3: 10% of California's total energy generation comes from this one plant alone. After awarding $271 million to preserve existing operations, the Department of Energy visited the site Tuesday. Plant leaders say operating for an additional two decades takes years of planning that needs to begin immediately. PG&E says the choice seems simple. Why shut down the plant that provides affordable, clean energy if it will be replaced with a less climate-friendly alternative? PG&E leadership says replacing Diablo Canyon would cost twice as much for California as keeping it in operation.
1: Fox Business's Kelly Saberi. Outrage against the U.S. military continues to build on Okinawa. A U.S. Marine accused of killing a local woman and robbing her. Japanese police say the 20-year-old Marine stationed at FU-10 Ma Air Station entered a Naha hotel with the 39-year-old woman and then left alone. Kyoto News reporting her body was found in the room where she appeared to have been strangled. The arrest comes amid long-standing tensions over the heavy U.S. military presence on Okinawa. And the Milwaukee Brewers up 2-0 in the NLDS after defeating the Padres 4-3 in Milwaukee. Game 3 will be Tuesday night in San Diego. I'm Ted Lindner. This is Fox News.
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0: 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Now, here's the man who's been recognized as radio's best. The recipient of not one, but two prestigious Marconi Awards for his broadcast excellence. The one and only, Bill Cunningham.
1: Hi, Billy Cunningham, the great American. Of course, the election's only about 4 weeks away at this point. And I think we're in trouble, according to polling. The polls are telling us, don't vote, don't bother. The Democrats have this in the bag. No reason for you to vote. Don't do that, according to the mainstream media. I believe polls as much as I believe in the tooth fairy. And now we see that in Michigan, which is a critical race, Dr. Abdul, a supporter of Hamas who believes in Sharia law, is leading, I think, every poll against his Republican opponent, and Rogers. And I anticipate if the polls are even close to being correct, we're going to have an Islamist, a radical like Dr. Abdul, to be in the United States Senate, much like the largest city in America was seized by Mayor Mamdani, who said recently, quote, the job of government is to deliver whatever you need for a dignified life. To quote Karl Marx, communism is from each according to their ability to each according to their needs. He went on to say that the essentially socialism

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1: Officials believe the Fly Dubai co-pilot accused of stabbing his captain and trying to seize control of an Israel-bound plane acted alone. NBC News reports U.S. officials briefed on the investigation and a former Israeli security official say the accused was a lone actor. Emirati authorities who are leading the investigation said Saturday that the co-pilot attacked the captain with a crash axe in an attempted terrorist attack. Authorities have not officially released the suspect's identity, but multiple news outlets have named him as an Omani citizen. An intense search is underway for six people missing in the crash of a medical evacuation jet off the coast of Massachusetts. Search and recovery crews found a debris field last night in the waters near Nantucket. Chase Briscoe took home the checkered flag in the South Point 400 from Las Vegas Motor Speedway. The driver of the number 19 car held off Kyle Larson in a frantic finish. The chase continues next Sunday when the NASCAR Cup Series heads to Charlotte Motor Speedway. I'm Rob Martier.
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0: 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Now, here's the man who's been recognized as radio's best, the recipient of not one, but two prestigious Marconi Awards for his broadcast excellence, the one and only Bill Cunningham.
1: Hi, Billy Cunningham, the great American. Great to have you with me. And I have a Mount Rushmore, conservatism and libertarianism. My current Mount Rushmore is Thomas Sowell, Sean Hannity, Rush Limbaugh, and Dinesh D'Souza. Been around a long time, an immigrant from India, came here, and I watch him on YouTube. I read many of his books. He's got one coming out in about a week or 10 days, which is going to be incredible. The Stones Cry Out, which is archaeologically proving many of the items in the Bible are accurate, including the crucifixion of the Christ. I, as you know, in a few months before October 7th, 3 years ago, my wife and I spent quite a bit of time in Israel. It was a shattering event for me, and it just hardened my faith as a practicing Roman Catholic to walk in the shoes of the fishermen. But until then, Dinesh D'Souza, welcome again to the Bill Cunningham Show. Before we talk about your book coming out on October the 13th and there's pre-orders on Amazon, I watched a YouTube video of yours last night. I monitor you in absentia. And you have the three things wrong with America, the three main things. One is the separation of liberty from virtue. Two is the economic manipulation and legal corruption in America. And three is the rejection of God's moral order. Let's deal with number one first, the separation of liberty from virtue, with stuff going on.

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1: Krista Pike's attorney says Tennessee's governor should commute Pike's death sentence to a life sentence after last week's failed execution. Stephen Farrell making the call on CNN's State of the Union Sunday, saying she has endured what he called a torturous attempt at executing her. Pike survived two injections of lethal drugs last week and is now on a ventilator and in critical condition. Senator John Kennedy says he's looking into possibly running for president in 2028. Louisiana Republican making the comment on NBC's Meet the Press, but said his plans right now are to run for re-election. He went on to say that if he didn't think he could be effective in the Senate anymore, he would consider a run. When asked about the possibility of running against Vice President Vance, Kennedy said he wouldn't talk about another potential candidate, saying he's just not there yet. President Trump says he's created a new Super Intelligence Force, or SIF. Trump posted on Truth Social Sunday morning. Its goals are to ensure the U.S. is the world leader in SI. The agency will work closely with public interest groups, religious organizations, critical infrastructure providers, and other related teams. Guardians hope to even the ALDS today against the White Sox at a game apiece when both teams battle at Progressive Field. Gavin Williams takes the hill for Cleveland. First pitch set for 5 o'clock. Details on those stories and more at 6 on WTAM 1100.
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2: 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Good highway drive so far this morning. Nice and light downtown in the Inner Belt. 90 looks good east side and west side. There was an accident in Summit County on 77 South before Gent. That's clear. And everything is up to speed heading towards Akron. 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Pat Butler, WTAM Traffic on 1100 AM and 106.9 FM.
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15: Good Monday morning, everyone. Big D and Wilson here, and this is your In Ohio Country Today Ag Report, brought to you by our friends at Apple Farm Service, your family-owned dealership since 1956. The temporary reduction of the state fuel tax is a big deal for everyone, but during harvest season, it's a real big deal for farmers.
16: Governor Mike DeWine has signed the General Assembly's 90-day motor fuel tax holiday legislation. Ohio Corn and Wheat Growers Association President Eric Tipton says relief at the pump is a big deal, especially for farmers across the state who are working day and night to harvest this year's crop. He says this will help farmers, but also help families across the state who feel that same pressure every time they fill up at the pump. Get more details at InOhioCountry.com.
15: Let's see what's happening in the overnights on the Chicago Board of Trade right now. Lots of green. Soybeans, November, 12.88.5. That's up 10 and a quarter. Wheat, December, 6.94. That's up 11. And corn for December at 5.01. That's up 3.25 cents. Last numbers from the Chicago Mercantile Exchange. Live cattle October, 218.85. Feeder cattle October, 334.62. And lean hogs October, 77.87. 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I'm Big Dan Wilson. Continue to make it a great day today. Stay safe on the farm. And here's seeing you in Ohio Country.
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6: I'm Liz Claman, and this is the Fox Business Report.
7: The major averages ending higher on Friday. However, the Dow and S&P 500 were down for the week, while the NASDAQ notched weekly gains. On Friday, a soft jobs report fueled bets that the Fed will hold interest rates steady when they meet later this month. Job growth slowing last month, with employers adding 29,000 jobs, which was far short of expectations. Kenny Polcari of Slatestone Wealth thinks that recent economic and labor market data bodes well for markets.
8: I think it does have legs, and we're going to get more economic data. We're going to get CPI and PPI in a week and a half or so. That'll give us some information. We saw what the PCE was. It wasn't stronger. And so I think it's all very positive.
7: This week, many Fed officials will be speaking, while the minutes from the central bank's September meeting will be released on Wednesday. That's your Fox Business Report. I'm Hillary Barsky, invested in you.

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1: Baseball playoffs, Game 2, National League Division Series. Brewers, bases loaded in the bottom of the ninth, down one against Mason Miller. Jackson Churio comes through with a two-run walk-off single. 4-3, the final. The Brewers are now one win from advancing. Scores of note from Week 4 of the NFL. Giants beat the Cardinals 36-24. Rams over the Eagles 24-20. Cowboys a late score to beat Houston 34-30. Bears over the Jets 23-12. Ravens one score better than the Titans 24-18. That's sports on the Fox News Rundown. Jay Berman, Fox News.
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3: I say this with sadness and a tear in my eye because I love Mike Tomlin. Heck, my wife used to think Mike Tomlin was hot, but not anymore. Mike Tomlin now kind of looks like a grown-up Urkel because Mike Tomlin admitted that for the last decade, a decade that coincides with the Steelers not winning a single playoff game, lines up perfectly with the fact that when he wasn't coaching the Pittsburgh Steelers, he was alone in a room building his own Minecraft city. Let that sink in. Mike Tomlin, a 50-plus-year-old adult male, would sit in a room by himself and build a fantasy city on Minecraft. This is what geeky 10-year-olds do. For Outkick's The Craig Carton Show, I'm Craig Carton, and this is the Fox News Rundown.
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7: Wearing a pink headband and talking in a sing-songy voice, Miss Rachel's Songs for Littles is a phenomenon among toddlers. She's the new Mr. Rogers, according to some, a safe place to park your children while you do dishes or laundry. The reality is Rachel Griffin Accurso, who plays the character of Miss Rachel, should not be trusted with your kids. She's become a prominent anti-Israel activist, but that's just one part of her overall political messaging. If you're letting your child watch Miss Rachel because her anti-Israel comments don't bother you, it's important to understand that those comments are part of a larger grouping of far-left opinions. Accurso describes herself as a devout Christian, but often uses it as cover to promote her far-left opinions. While she falsely describes what is happening in Gaza as a, quote, genocide, and pushes what critics say are debunked stories such as mass starvation in Gaza, she also opposes ICE, supports reparations for the descendants of slaves, and opposes the very existence of billionaires. She foments racial strife, as when she said of the investigation into the death of a black teenager, Nolan Wells, who died after a boat trip near Mississippi's Horn Island, that, quote, we know the investigation and everything that followed would have been different if Nolan Wells were white and his friends were black. Nolan and his family deserve justice, end quote. There is no evidence that the police racialized the investigation whatsoever. A few days ago, Bill Ackman, the hedge fund manager who founded Pershing Square Capital Management, posted on X wondering why a Palestinian flag was present at a protest against artificial intelligence outside of Google's offices. The answer, of course, is that there is a leftist omnicause, and the Palestinian flag has long been one symbol of it. The top issues change. It could be climate change or opposing ICE. It might be forcing the normalization of transgenderism on children. Or it could be the vague cause of the Palestinians, as has been the case over the last several years. But the real truth is that all of these causes always point to one thing, the demonizing of America and the fight to destroy it. The cause is never the cause. The cause is always revolution. It's true that Ms. Rachel generally doesn't make her actual program, Songs for Littles, overtly political, yet. But that doesn't mean she hasn't already inched toward it. She has introduced a non-binary character on her show, shown a Palestinian child with blown-off legs, and featured a Palestinian so-called journalist, Motaz Azeza, who has admitted to filming Palestinian crowds beating Israeli hostages after the October 7th attacks and to purposely withholding the footage. She also invited trans influencer Dylan Mulvaney, best known for caricaturing women, to appear on her program. Her comments on Gaza have sometimes slid from merely pro-Palestinian to plainly anti-Semitic. She apologized after an outcry that she had liked a comment on her page that read, "Free America from the Jews." She had also entertained the possibility that Jews were leaving anti-Semitic comments themselves. It's very hard to unbrainwash children who have been ideologically captured by outside forces. When writing our book, Stolen Youth, my co-author Bethany Mandel and I heard from so many parents who wish they had gotten involved when they saw their kids being led astray. Last March, Ms. Rachel said, "I am political," when she described her opposition to ICE enforcing immigration laws and deporting people who are in the country illegally. Parents should believe her and remove her from their child's orbit. This is Carol Markowitz, columnist for the New York Post and Fox News Opinion.
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8: You know, the reality is those guys yesterday threw some really good stuff at us, and we chased a little bit more or put some balls in play that maybe we didn't want to, or took some pitches that maybe we should have been swinging at, and that happens. And the difference with the postseason is every game is so heightened, and it is. It should be. And so we've reviewed it. We've looked at it, and now we're going to make an adjustment and game plan. And for our hitters, just go battle. 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
9: Yes, just about 11 hours, a little over 11 hours, 10 minutes away from a game two at Progressive Field. Manager Stephen Vogt yesterday. 6 o'clock in the morning, Cleveland's Morning News with Wills and Snyder for a Monday, 5th of October. This is Bill Wills. Thanks for being there. We'll start with traffic with Pat Butler, get to some news with Carmen Angelo, update you know what happened overnight. Coming into downtown, that the ramp from Pershing closed this morning, I guess, right, Pat?
10: Yeah. Pershing to 77 North. They've been doing a lot of work over there by the 490 interchange for quite a while, and that's one more thing to add to the list. From the Elk and Elk Traffic Center, if a medical mistake caused you injury, call 1-800-ELK-OHIO. Right now, 77 North is still very light all the way into downtown. 71 North looks good as well. Making your way around the Metro Health Curve, no problems. Heading towards the Inner Belt. Right now, things are running on time. Next traffic update in 9 minutes at 6:10. Pat Butler, WTAM Traffic on 1100 AM and 106.9 FM.
11: Breezy and much cooler to start our work and school week around here. Temperatures today only in the low 60s for highs. We'll have lots of sunshine, frost possible inland tonight.
9: 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Cleveland's Morning News with Wills and Steiner. That's Cleveland 3 News meteorologist Matt Wentz. Sports check. Morning, Mike.
12: Good morning, Bill. Well, you just heard Stephen Vogt a moment ago, and the Guardians need to get the bats alive today as they seek to level the series with the White Sox. Can they score some runs for Gavin Williams? We'll get into all of that. Plus, the Browns now share the division lead with the Ravens. They'll get ready for this week's trip to New York to meet the Jets. Those stories and more coming up in sports.
9: How's your money this morning? Last week, NASDAQ up for the week. S&P Dow were lower, though. Get a Bloomberg Money update in about 7. And, of course, the gas tax holiday has kicked in. You should be paying less at the pump. More about that coming up. Let's get to the news. Update you on the overnight and the weekend. Morning, Carmen Angelo.
13: And good morning to you, Bill. There are growing concerns after teachers had their cars broken into yet again at a Cleveland school. The vehicles of 7 teachers had windows shattered outside of Kenneth Clement Boys Leadership Academy Friday in Glenville. Cleveland Teachers Union President Errol Savage speaking with 3 News.
14: It makes it where the students and the teachers don't feel safe in the school buildings.
13: Additional administrators will be at Kenneth Clement today to assist school staff, and the parking lot will be monitored throughout the day. Just last month, Cleveland's Sunbeam School was closed for a day after 75% of the staff called off after vehicles were vandalized there. One person's dead after an early morning shooting Sunday in Cleveland. Police say 2 men, a father and son, were shot just after 1 a.m. Sunday at a location on West 25th. The older man later died at the hospital. Senior intelligence and law enforcement officials providing more information about the mid-air attack on a Fly Dubai flight. Sources telling ABC News the alleged attacker, the 29-year-old co-pilot of the plane, had previously been flagged in Oman as a security risk on another airplane. More from ABC's foreign correspondent Tom Sufi Burridge.
15: Ofer Dubrovsky, he was sat in row 8 alongside his wife and his daughter. They had a pretty good view as the chaos started playing out as a woman ran away from the cockpit saying that the captain had been stabbed. He says that lessons need to be learned, that the checks on pilots worldwide need to be revisited.
13: Sufi Burridge speaking to ABC's Start Here podcast. Crystal Pike's attorney says Tennessee's governor should commute Pike's death term to a life sentence after the failed execution last week. Stephen Farrell making that call on CNN's State of the Union Sunday, saying she's endured what he called a torturous attempt at executing her.
16: I think she has been put through some really, really bad mental torture and physical torture, and that at the very least, that deserves a commutation of her death sentence.
13: Farrell says Pike remains in the hospital on a ventilator and critically ill. Pike was set to be executed by lethal injection last Wednesday, but survived two rounds of the drugs and it remains hospitalized. Tennessee Governor Bill Lee said Saturday, Prison Commissioner Frank Strato will resign after overseeing the failed execution. Senator John Kennedy says he's considering running for president in 2028. The Louisiana Republican making the comment on NBC's Meet the Press, but said his plans right now are to run for re-election.
17: My plans right now are to run for re-election. But as I've said before, if I don't think I can be effective in the Senate anymore, I would consider it.
13: When asked about the possibility of running against Vice President Vance, Kennedy said he wouldn't talk about another potential candidate, saying he's just not there yet. He added that he thinks it'll be good for both parties to have a full field. Well, Republicans indeed hoping to retain their majority in Congress following the midterm elections next month. One of the seats they're looking to hold on to in the Senate is in South Carolina, currently held by Republican Darlene Graham. She's being challenged by Democrat Annie Andrews. South Carolina Republican Senator Tim Scott on Fox's One Nation with Brian Kilmeade praising his fellow South Carolina senator.
18: I was truly impressed with her ability to take on all coming challenges with her brother's death, writing legislation, getting it passed already. She has been phenomenal. She is the kind of person you really want representing the great state of South Carolina and, frankly, representing the United States of America.
13: Democrats need to flip four seats in the Senate in order to take the majority. The attorney of the female victim in the sexual assault case at Cornell University is taking aim at the investigation into her alleged rape. Appearing on CNN's State of the Union, Thomas Jufra says her statement to police that she was raped did not appear in a report, adding that he believes there was a cover-up.
19: I'm not a person who believes in cover-ups. But in this case, I feel like there really was a cover-up. And I was surprised. I mean, thank goodness for whoever leaked this to the Times. We wouldn't have known.

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6: This is the Bloomberg Money Minute. Electrical equipment maker Schneider Electric is betting big on artificial intelligence. It's buying industrial software firm PTC for $22.6 billion. The deal will add engineering software for industries including auto, aerospace, and medical technology. Schneider says its products, such as electrical panels and circuit breakers, are in 40% of American homes. Turning to trading, stocks are looking at small losses this morning. S&P futures are down 7 points. Dow futures are falling 35. This comes after gains for stocks on Friday on speculation the Federal Reserve won't be forced to raise interest rates anytime soon. And German drug maker Bayer plans to invest $2.2 billion in a new manufacturing site in the U.S. The factory in Ohio will make medicines for cancer, cardiovascular, and kidney diseases. The site is expected to create about 600 jobs. The announcement comes shortly after U.S. tariffs on imported drugs took effect in September. Courtney Donahoe, Bloomberg Radio.
7: All right, filling up this morning, AAA says the statewide average is 387. Now, that's 29 cents lower than Friday. Not quite the 38.5 yet. That kicked in over the weekend, of course, and as they told us, the gas that's in the ground has the tax. The gas that's coming in doesn't have the tax. When you average it out for the state, at least, 387 this morning. But the gas tax holiday did kick in over the weekend. 6:10 the time, Cleveland's Morning News. This is Bill Wills, and let's check your drive. Here's Pat Butler. Pat?
8: 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Things are moving well on your highway drive so far this morning. Nice and light downtown in the Inner Belt. There is a disabled vehicle reported 77 North at East 30th in the left lane. Be careful as you pass by. Coming up 71 North, you've got a 20-minute ride from 82 in Strongsville up to the Metro Health Curve. 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
7: All right, Pat, weather, Cleveland 3 News forecast for game 2 of the ALDS. A beautiful Monday ahead of you. A little breezy this morning. Here's Cleveland 3 News meteorologist Matt Wins.
11: Good Monday morning to you, Bill. A cooler day in store after a beautiful weekend. We've got a cold front going by this morning, and so temperatures not going to do a whole lot today. We'll get up into the low 60s at best. Lots of sunshine expected. Cool tonight.
7: 56 this morning, Parma, and 58 at your severe weather station. On your way to Cleveland Hopkins in about 10, we'll check your day in the air. Talk a little fly. Aviation expert Jay Randolph. Plus, he says American Airlines app is a good one to have, and they got a new option there, too, that makes it even more of a must. So more about that with Jay here coming up. About 11 hours away from a first pitch. Guardians, White Sox, 3-0 loss on Saturday. Boy, the bases were loaded. What, a couple times couldn't get anybody in. Man, we had two outs, it seemed like we were trying to rally. The waiting all day long. Game 2 of the ALDS today. The ceremonial first pitch will be thrown by Mr. Perfect, Lenny Barker,

0: game balls delivered by Jared Verse today, and then the White Sox and the Guardians game two at 5:04, first pitch today. And we'll have it for you, of course, on WTAM 1100, home of the Guardians. We've got Bloom Daddy at the corner bar again with the party starting at noon today. So on your way down to the game, make sure you have him on, getting you ready for the matchup. Cleveland's Morning News, this is Bill Wills, Mike Snyder with Morning Couple, Scooter East producer extraordinaire alongside. They're throwing another bullpen today, and Anthony Kay.
1: Oh,
0: yeah, out of the bullpen.
1: Can you believe that?
0: 4.44 ERA against Gavin Williams. I mean, it seems like, I don't know, it seems like they kept swinging at the first pitch a lot on Saturday. And then we got the bases loaded a couple times, but there was like two outs.
1: Exactly. And you had your opportunity, Bill. And they were there. The Guardians had their chance. The only thing is I don't want to see today what happened on Saturday with the White Sox. You can't give up the long ball to these guys, man.
0: Yeah, home runs. That's what they do.
1: That's what it is. They got guys on that team that strike out a lot, but they can mash it.
0: That's what they do.
1: I just hope Williams just mows them down. But we need to get our bats alive, Bill, and we got to score some runs.
0: Hand me later, 8:45. Mike's got more throughout the morning at 15:45 past on News Radio, WTAM 1100. Let's see. NFL, your Jaguars did beat the Bengals. I thought that game was going to be like 35-36 or something. I mean, it was like, what, 3-3 at the half?
1: Too many penalties. Just way too many penalties are going at. But I'll tell you what, watching that game, Bill, that could be a preview there of, you know, if they all stay healthy, that could be a good wild card or divisional playoff. Mm-hmm. Those two teams look like they could be there.
0: Monday nighter tonight, Atlanta is at New Orleans. Atlanta's getting 1.5. Browns getting 2.5 Sunday. The current line at New York, taking on the Jets, of course, at 1 o'clock. And Vivek Ramaswamy and President Trump, bunch of the Republicans together on Saturday down in Vandalia for a big rally. And we'll schedule to talk to Vivek Ramaswamy a bit later this morning at 8:50. He'll join me on News Radio, WTAM 1100. Dr. Amy Acton's people did reach out last week to us, and we just haven't scheduled it yet. Still waiting on them, but we'll have Vivek a bit later at 8:50 this morning. All right, 6:15, WTAM Sports. Good morning, Mike Snyder.
2: Good morning, Bill, and we are counting it down to that first pitch this afternoon, Bill. The Guardians looking to bounce back as they deal with the White Sox this afternoon. The Guardians losing 3-0 in a game that kind of felt like 10-0 on Saturday, the way they lost it. And it's only one game, and as Stephen Vogt pointed out yesterday.
3: Again, when you're dealing with a five-game series, it's great to get a lead. It's great to get the first game, but we still have our opportunity. That's why you have five games to do it. And we feel really good about the way we're playing. We felt really good coming in. Yesterday we got beat. That's the truth.
2: Yeah, they left men on base, but as Bill and Scooter were talking about it, every rally they really put together, they all occurred after two men were already out. You got to put some pressure on them. They need to get Kwani. Kwani's got to get on base to keep it going. Now they got the right guy on the mound, Gavin Williams, getting the start today. He knows what the atmosphere will be like, and he embraces it.
4: I'd say it's fun. Pitching in Cleveland, pitching for our fans, it's awesome. They bring the energy, and I just need to go out there and execute in every situation.
2: Well, they need to get him some runs. He needs to keep his pitch count down. That's what the White Sox have done against him, and it will be another one of those games. The White Sox are going to start lefty Anthony Kay. He actually pitched on Saturday, so we'll see how long they go with him. The main guy, Sean Burke, will follow him. He's the guy they're really going to have to deal with today. This is the way the White Sox have been operating, and the Guardians need to try to solve that today to level things before the scene shifts to Chicago. 5:08 first pitch tonight. You can hear it right here and free on the iHeartRadio app. And we will have a Bloom Daddy leading the way with coverage beginning at noon from Progressive Field as we get you warmed up. Guardians, it's time to go win a game. Level this thing. Yankees and Rays will play game two tonight in Tampa. Tampa leading New York 1-0 after a 1-0 win. In the National League, how about this? The Braves have leveled things with the Dodgers. They get a 5-3 win and a thriller in Milwaukee. Brewers down a run to the Padres. 2 on, 2 out in the bottom of the ninth.
5: Line drive. Base hit.

0: We go to the Browns, who are now 3-1 on the season. They've got company at the top of the AFC North as the Ravens getting it done yesterday.
1: Wildcat formation, Henry in the shotgun. Now they motion Lamar Jackson back inside. Fakes it to Henry. Jackson throws. Mark Andrews in the back of the end zone is wide open for a Ravens touchdown.
0: So Baltimore getting the win. They go to 3-1. The Bengals did lose and fall to 2-2. So the Browns and the Ravens sharing the lead. Browns will play the Jets on Sunday in New York. Jets fell to the Bears yesterday 23-12. How about this, though? In the game, the Bears had more first downs than the Jets ran plays. So the opportunity really is there for the Browns to go to 4-1. They are a 2.5-point underdog. Last night, Carolina won it over the Lions 32-26. And you know, the Browns really made Bryce Young struggle. Young had his way with the Lions yesterday. The Browns defense, certainly, the opportunity really is there to go in 4-1 and set up a showdown with the Ravens in a couple of weeks. Home of the Cavs and the Guardians, Mike Snyder, WTAM Sports.
2: And a suspicious charge on the credit card over the weekend, so I had to call the bank. And it was no problem. We got to figure it out. But anyway, the information that I needed to confirm who I was, you know, the phone could ring. 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It could have been somebody saying they're my bank. They knew my name, my date of birth, my address, so I'd trust them, right? No. It could be a scammer. Before they call, they already know where you live, your phone number, your relative's name. 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They collect information. They sell it. Your information. Scammers, thieves are buying it for just a few bucks. Last year, we Americans told the FTC we lost almost $16 billion to fraud. $16 billion. 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Here's Pat Butler.
3: 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So far this morning, highways are light. Things are running on time. Watch out for a broken down vehicle, 77 North at East 30th in the left lane. The inbound East Shoreway is clear. That's 15 minutes for you between the Euclid Spur and Dead Man's Curve. And things are light on the Interbelt Bridge. 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
2: Cleveland 3 News Guardians game day forecast from meteorologist Matt Wentz. Lots of sunshine, breezy, cool fall day, low 60s. First pitch temp around 5 o'clock should be right at 60 degrees. Clear tonight, patchy frost. The further inland you are, a possibility, will be in the 30s, 40s near the lake. And then for Tuesday, more sunshine, a bit warmer, and the mid-60s tomorrow. Beautiful, beautiful fall weather. Hope you had a nice weekend. Temps this morning, 59 this morning in Brunswick, 58 at your severe weather station. 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Whether it's on the iHeart app or streaming on your laptop this morning. However you're getting us, you'll get the Guardians today, okay? Hammy and Rosie, first pitch a little after 5 o'clock. Trending news with Carmen Angelo at 6:30. What you working on?
6: Good morning to you, Bill. Krista Pike's attorney calling for her Tennessee death sentence to be commuted to life after her failed execution last week. Cleveland police on the lookout for a vandal or vandals after more vehicles are hit outside a local school. And the nation's highest court reconvening today, Bill, with several high-profile cases before it.
2: Well, a Monday check-in on flying, bringing aviation expert Jay Radliff on a couple of things. There's an interesting story about an app we'll get to, and we'll check your day in the air if you're getting out of here on the screen in just a minute. Morning, Jay.
7: Hey, good morning.
2: Okay, first of all, I'm in a business where we're kind of sensitive about content and advertising, that sort of thing. You've got a story about a Norwegian soccer player not happy because an airline used him in an ad?
7: Yeah, it's apparently this guy is he's a Norwegian soccer star.
2: Yeah.
7: And there was a Norwegian air shuttle, an airline that thought, hey, you know, we'll use his ponytail and kind of Photoshop it on one of our airplanes, be really cute. And this is Erling Haaland. I don't know how to pronounce his last name, but
2: close enough.
7: Very well known in the soccer world. Well, I guess he wasn't too amused with the idea that they used his ponytail, his likeness, on top of one of their airplanes in an ad or a post or a tweet. So, yeah, now he's looking at filing a lawsuit against them, saying, look, you can't put my hair on your airplane. So, yeah.
2: And he's sure it's his hair, I guess, right? Is that evident?
7: Well, you know, that's where it becomes a little bit interesting. Is that bottle really a Coke bottle? Is there just a bottle? So we'll leave that to smarter people to figure out, but it definitely looks like him.
2: Let's talk apps. You got to have them on your phone whenever you're flying. American Airlines has an app now that allow me to identify a wait list in the seating.
7: Let's say that you love an aisle seat.
2: Okay.
7: No aisle seats available on your upcoming flight, so you get a window seat. But you kind of keep checking back and forth to see if, you know, an aisle seat ever opens up. Well, American says, look, we got an app now, and it's designed to help your digital experience because they're trying to make the travel journey easier and more seamless. So what they're saying is grab your window seat, and this app will allow you to put in a preference of an aisle seat, and the moment one pops up, we'll automatically change it for you.
2: Hmm.
7: Now, they won't upgrade you to a nicer seat, but if it's the same class of service and you want another type of seat other than what you have, this app is designed to do just that. It'll do all the work for you. That way you don't have to keep checking, you know, 15 times a day to see if you can get that aisle seat. You put it in here, and apparently this app will take care of it for you so that you can hopefully get the seat that you desire for the trip that's upcoming.
2: Interesting. All right.
7: Very interesting.
2: I like that. All right. Aviation expert Jay Ratliff on flying. More on him and day trading. 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Have a good Monday, bud.
7: You too, sir.
2: Into Charlotte this morning, and Atlanta might be a little slow. Got some weather in the south. TSA says under 15 will get you throughout at Cleveland Hopkins. Getting out of town, of course, take us with you on the iHeartRadio app. Catch Guardians Baseball. First pitch is after 5. 6:25 coming up. We'll talk to Tanya Powers at Fox at 6:50. Trump on the stump. He was in Texas, Oklahoma, Friday and Saturday, of course, here in Ohio campaigning. So more about that with Tanya Powers. Well, she'll join me here coming up at 6:50 on News Radio WTAM 1100.
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2: First Monday in October. Remember, Supreme Court starts today. Yeah, 6:30. It's Cleveland's Morning News. This Bill Wills. Also, Krista Pike's attorney wants Tennessee to commute her sentence to life. That case not at the Supreme Court, but that continues to play out. Cleveland's Morning News for a Monday here. We've got Guardians baseball, of course. Game 2 of the ALDS just after 5 o'clock. Mike Snyder's got more about that in sports coming up. Carmen Angelo with the news on the way. This is Bill Wills. Good morning. Let's check your drive first. WTAM traffic. Here's Pat Butler.
3: Thank you, Bill. From the Elk and Elk Traffic Center, if a medical mistake caused you injury, call 1-800-ELK-OHIO. Starting to see some building volume downtown on the Inner Belt. 90 East is a little heavy between East 9th and Carnegie. 71 North is still good around the Metro Health Curve. Watch out for a disabled vehicle being cleared up on 77 North off to the left at East 30th. Next traffic update in 9 minutes at 640. Pat Butler, WTAM Traffic on 1100 AM and 106.9 FM.
27: Breezy and much cooler to start our work and school week around here. Temperatures today only in the low 60s for highs. We'll have lots of sunshine, frost possible inland tonight.
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2: 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All right, in 7, your money. See what Wall Street's doing here early this morning. And again, Mike Snyder at 6:45 Sports. More on the Guardians and the White Sox game 2 later today after 5 o'clock. All right, Cleveland's Morning News now for you. Here's Carmen Angelo.
6: And good morning to you, Bill. Krista Pike's attorney, Stephen Farrell, is calling on Tennessee Governor Bill Lee to commute her sentence to life. Pike surviving 2 doses of lethal drugs during her execution procedure last Wednesday and is now hospitalized on a ventilator in critical condition.
29: I think, at the very least, the governor should commute Ms. Pike's death sentence to a life sentence, at the very least. We don't know what her physical state will be, but it is clear that she has endured a torturous attempt at executing her.
6: Farrell speaking Sunday to CNN's State of the Union. Administrators with the Cleveland schools will be on hand to keep a close eye on things at Kenneth Clement Boys Leadership Academy in Glenville today after seven vehicles were vandalized Friday in broad daylight in the school parking lot. Those vehicles belonging to teachers inside the building. And Cleveland Teachers Union boss Errol Savage telling 3 News he's seen this act before at that school.
0: This did happen to me at Kenneth Clement 20 years ago. My car was broken into and they stole my briefcase full of ungraded papers. And for the most part, that's what they got from teachers again.
6: Just last month, 75% of the staff at Cleveland Sunbeam School called off work after several vehicles were broken into outside of that building. Police have no suspects in this latest case, said Kenneth Clement. The investigation continues. The United States Supreme Court set to get back together today and will be hearing several high-profile cases in its new term. More now on that story from our Mark Mayfield.
1: Coming up first, the High Court will hear arguments in a case out of Colorado that centers on whether lawsuits seeking to hold fossil fuel companies responsible for climate change can move forward in state courts. Also to be considered Monday is whether federal courts have the authority to review disputes involving veterans benefits. During this 9-month term, the justices will also consider whether laws that ban semi-automatic rifles violate the Second Amendment, as well as the legality of voting laws that require proof of citizenship. They'll also decide on how much authority parents have over children who identify as transgender, and whether immigrants must remain in detention while they await deportation. I'm Mark Mayfield.
6: An outgoing OpenAI safety worker has penned a scathing essay in The Atlantic where he says the tech company's culture is broken. David Robinson says he used to write the safety reports when OpenAI had a major product launch. He argues the risks posed by AI models are so great that their safety systems should be on par with a nuclear power plant. A new poll out this morning suggests Democrats are gaining some steam in the upcoming elections to control the U.S. Senate. More now on that story from Lisa Carton.
5: Poll results released Saturday by the New York Times and Siena University show Democrats pulling ahead in 5 Republican states. The poll shows Democratic candidates leading in Texas, Alaska, and Ohio, and neck in Iowa and Kansas. The poll numbers also suggest that a majority of voters in those states think Democrats would do a better job on health care, tariffs, data centers, and the cost of living. I'm Lisa Carton.
6: A study of 48,000 doctor visits for kids with asthma discovered that asthma attacks rose in homes where somebody vaped. The findings were presented Friday in San Diego at a meeting of the American Academy of Pediatrics. The study discovered the combination use of tobacco and vaping in the home led to the highest levels of asthma flare-ups in kids. The researchers said there is no safe level of tobacco or e-cigarette exposure when it comes to children. A United States Marine under arrest in Japan on suspicion of robbing and killing a woman in Okinawa.
13: Japanese authorities say 20-year-old Lance Corporal Devin Ballard is accused of suffocating 39-year-old Yaji Anna at a hotel in Naha City early Saturday and stealing her wallet and backpack. Police arrested Ballard early Sunday after investigators say surveillance video showed a man entering the hotel with Anna and later leaving alone. The Marine Corps says Ballard is assigned to the 3rd Marine Expeditionary Force and remains in Japanese custody. Japan has filed a formal protest with the U.S., while the Marine Corps says it is cooperating with the investigation. I'm Chris Powers.
6: Some health news you can use. Research shows having some walnuts at dinner time could improve your sleep. A small study found that people who ate 40 grams of walnuts with dinner for 8 weeks slept better and were less drowsy during the day. Walnuts contain melatonin, a hormone that regulates sleep, and tryptophan, a chemical the body uses to create melatonin. For the latest headlines at the top and bottom of the hour, set a preset on the free iHeartRadio app to WTAM 1100. I'm Carmen Angelo.
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20: In 2005, investigators in Palm Beach, Florida began uncovering a dark secret.
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20: There was a wealthy man in Palm Beach who was offering young girls a way to make money. That man was Jeffrey Epstein, and he had set up a system designed to bring him underage girls. Local police and the federal government would investigate and, by their count, find dozens of victims. Epstein would become one of the world's most infamous predators, a man who could have faced decades in prison but served just 13 months in his own wing of a county jail.
24: Why would you cut this deal with Jeffrey Epstein?
20: Epstein's abuse would span years and cross state lines.
30: New York, Palm Beach, New Mexico, Paris, Virgin Islands, and each one of those residences is an alleged crime scene.
20: 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Truth and Lies, Jeffrey Epstein.
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31: This is the Bloomberg Money Minute. Wall Street is getting ready to stay open a lot later. Starting December 6th, the number of major stock exchanges plan to add an overnight session running from 9 p.m. to 4 a.m. Eastern Time. The goal is to make it easier for investors around the world to trade U.S. stocks and compete more effectively with crypto and prediction markets. The NASDAQ and the New York Stock Exchange's electronic arm are among those making the move. Checking on your money, stock futures are slightly lower after the NASDAQ closed at a record high on Friday. The softer-than-expected jobs report has traders betting the Federal Reserve will not raise interest rates this month. And Apple says a small number of AT&T customers who recently upgraded to the iPhone 18 Pro Max will need to replace their devices after a glitch causes folks to lose their cellular service. Apple says it's fixed the problem, but customers whose phones are already affected will need to swap them out for a new device. The phone went on sale 2 weeks ago. Courtney Donahoe, Bloomberg Radio.
2: Statewide average for gas, 387. Not quite the 38.5 yet. Some stations, are selling it for the lower price, and some aren't yet because of the gas they paid for. You know that whole routine. So anyway, $3.87. At least it's lower than the $4.16 we were paying on Friday. 6:40. The time. 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By the way. All right. Your drive this morning. WTAM traffic. Here's Pat Butler.
3: 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Things are light and moving pretty well on your highway drive. Just seeing some building volume downtown. A little busy on the inner belt on 90 East and between East 9th and Carnegie. Watch out for a disabled vehicle being cleared up off to the left on 77 North, right around East 30th Street. And if you're coming up the Jennings north or south, that's still under 5 minutes between 480 and 490. 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
2: A little chilly this morning, Pat. A little chilly.
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2: Yeah,
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2: 40,
3: hoodie with me.
2: 49 this morning in Medina right now. Cleveland 3 News weather. Here's meteorologist Matt Wentz.
15: Good Monday morning to you, Bill. A cooler day in store after a beautiful weekend. We've got a cold front going by this morning, and so temperatures not going to do a whole lot today. We'll get up into the low 60s at best. Lots of sunshine expected. Cool tonight.
2: Yeah, 49 Medina, 56 right now at your severe weather station. Guardians and the White Sox, game 2 just after 5 o'clock today. Mike Snyder with more in sports coming up for you. And Saturday in near Dayton, big rally.
16: I'll be very brief, but I want to thank everybody for showing up. Thank you guys for being here. I love you guys. I just came back for one reason, and I'm from Ohio. My mom and dad are from Cleveland. I was born in Sandusky, and I went to the University of Dayton, and I'm damn proud of it, man.
2: The old football coach, John Gruden, he was getting going. He was introducing Senator John Husted, big rally, President Trump there as well, Vivek Ramaswamy. Vivek, by the way, will join us at 8:50 this morning. Fox's Tanya Powers coming up in about 10 minutes, talking about the midterms. And interesting where the president is going to campaign, trying to save Republican seats. More about that in about 10 on News Radio WTAM 1100. The Tom Cruise movie went nowhere over the weekend. That thing bombed. Entertainment news, names, notes trending this morning. Now here's Mike Dubusky. Mike.
17: Why can't your wife finish her book series?
18: Verity debuted in the top spot at the weekend box office, making $32.6 million domestically. The film is an adaptation of a Colleen Hoover novel starring Anne Hathaway and Dakota Johnson. Some familiar names rounding out the top three.
21: Hey, baby, I'm really sorry that we got disconnected earlier. Some things have happened.
18: Resident Evil took second place, while Heart of the Beast finished third.
25: If we can't control the course of nature, at least we can control the narrative.
18: Meanwhile, another box office newcomer flopped. Tom Cruise's latest movie, Digger, finished in fifth place with only $8 million in tickets sold. The satire was produced with a budget of over $150 million. And John Steinbeck's East of Eden is at the top of Amazon's bestsellers list after Netflix released its adaptation last week. Mike Dubusky, ABC News.
8: 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Yeah, over 50% of adults say they'd feel better if they got more sleep, and stress is often the biggest barrier. 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
3: All right, sports. Mike Snyder is in. Can't wait for game two later today.
4: Yeah, Bill, the Guardians got to bounce back. That was rough on Saturday. Bill, they lose that game 3-0, but it felt like it was like about 10-0 as they just really did nothing at the plate. But it's just one game, and the Guardians looking for their first run of the series today after getting blanked on Saturday. That was disappointing. On dealing with Chicago's pitching, Stephen Vogt puts it this way.
5: You know, the reality is those guys yesterday threw some really good stuff at us, and we chased a little bit more or put some balls in play that maybe we didn't want to, or took some pitches that maybe we should have been swinging at, and that happens. And the difference with the postseason is every game is so heightened, and it is. It should be. And so we've reviewed it. We've looked at it, and now we're going to make an adjustment and game plan. And for our hitters, just go battle. Be ready to compete and go compete against their pitcher and stay within yourself.
4: Well, the Sox going to use that same formula that they used in Game 1. They've been using it really much of the year. Anthony Kay, a reliever who we did see Saturday, he's going to start today. Now, the main guy they're hoping for big innings from, really a starter, right-hander Sean Burke, he will follow. Meanwhile, the Guardians go with the big rig, Gavin Williams getting the start, seeking to keep his pitch count down against Chicago and hopefully getting some runs to support him as he takes the mound today. It's a 5:08 start. You can hear it right here and free on the iHeartRadio app. Guardians looking to level the series. Elsewhere, Yankees will look to level things with the Rays in Game 2 of their series tonight. Yesterday, Milwaukee took a 2-0 lead over San Diego with a 4-3 win, and the Braves did level things with the Dodgers with a 5-3 win, and that series now swings to Atlanta, tied one aside. Browns at 3-1 with a mini bye weekend. They'll return to action this Sunday in New York against the 1-3 Jets. They were beaten by the Bears yesterday 23-12, and when I say beaten, they were beat down. The Bears did it with ball control. How about this? The Bears had more first downs than the Jets had plays. The last time that happened was the Browns' return year in 1999. Yeah, the Jim Pine team. The Browns got buried by the Steelers 43-0. Run, Quinshon, run this week. Yet the Browns are 2.5-point underdogs, but the opportunity certainly there to go to 4-1. Browns with company in the division lead now as the Ravens beat Tennessee 24-18. Baltimore now at 3-1. Bengals go down to the Jaguars 22-17. Cincy now 2-2. And I must tell you, you know, you look back, that was a brutal opener for the Browns, but Jacksonville's looking very strong. The Browns certainly big opportunity right now, and that loss doesn't look quite as bad today as it did even before yesterday's game, in my opinion. Jacksonville's defense is very good. Three teams still unbeaten, Chiefs, Vikings, and Niners. Ohio State took care of business in Iowa. Buckeyes host Maryland this Saturday at 4:15. Cavs will return from Spain this week and begin preseason play Thursday night, hosting the Celtics, home of the Guardians and the Cavs. Mike Snyder, WTAM Sports.
3: All right, Mike, we got Tom Hamilton later, 8:45. Saturday was frustrating. I mean, we had the bases loaded a couple times, right?
4: Well, they got men on bed, but all the rallies came after there were two men out in an inning. See, they never really got anything going. But, you know, you look for the big moments, and, hey, their guy hit a home run. That's where these come down to. So often, Bill, we've seen that. You need that power, and hopefully the Guardians maybe get something from a Joe, or someone today to kind of get them on that board against Chicago. Runs are hard to come by. But, yeah, that was disappointing. They really did not do much of anything against Chicago.
3: I always hate to say must until it is a must, but, to get the win today is important, to at least have this thing split before they go back to Chicago, I would think.
4: Well, historically, winners of Game 1 of best-of-five series in baseball have won the series 75% of the time. So they are behind the eight ball right now. But, yeah, you still got to play it out. That's all history. It's what happens today. But, you know, Bill, one thing, and I know we'll talk with Tom about it, I thought really going in, this so set up so well for Cleveland pitching-wise with the day off like yesterday and then one tomorrow. But really, this is helping the White Sox a lot with their relievers because they're using those guys who are getting breaks that they normally would not get. It actually, I think, is working in a way to their benefit more so than the Guardians with the way they use their bullpen.
3: Great point. Hammy will join us at 8:45. Heading to the game. Got a ticket. We'll check in with Curtis Danberg after 8:02. Let you know what you need to know and be a part of the the big special afternoon we got downtown today. All right, 6:50 now, News Radio, WTAM 1100. Traffic, here's Pat Butler.
6: 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It's a little busy downtown on 90 East in between East 9th and Carnegie. Disabled vehicle on 77 North at East 30th. Move to the exit ramp. Be careful if you're getting off there. There's a crash reported in Geauga County in Parkman. High Street at 528. And it's getting a little busy coming up from Summit County. The Route 8 North ramp to 271 is heavy. 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
3: Cleveland 3 News weather from meteorologist Matt Wentz for Game 2. Lots of sunshine. Breezy this morning. Cool day. Lower 60s. First pitch around 60 degrees at 5 o'clock. Clear skies. Patchy frost this time tomorrow morning further inland. You are 30s and then 40s near the lake. And then for Tuesday, more sunshine, a bit warmer. Beautiful fall weather, mid-60s for tomorrow. I've got 54 this morning in Westlake, 57 at your severe weather station. 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Carmen Angelo working on the 7 o'clock news. What you got coming up?
9: Good morning to you, Bill. A protest planned for today in Cleveland Heights over those controversial Flock cameras. More teachers at a Cleveland school see their cars vandalized in broad daylight. And President Trump stumps yet again for more Republicans today ahead of next month's midterm.
10: It's a big surprise. They're in for a big surprise. You just got to, very simple, you got to get out and vote. You got to get out. You got to vote for these guys. Just get out and vote. If you do that, we're going to win, and we're going to win big. And we're going to shove it up their ass, okay?
3: I think you know where he wants to shove it. President Trump on Saturday near Vandalia, all the Republicans on the ballot in Ohio with him. Bring in Fox's Tanya Powers to talk about this some. Trump out on the stump. Okay, you don't have to be a real political junkie to understand. He's going to a lot of red states already, Texas, Oklahoma, even Ohio, Tanya.
11: Yeah, I mean, it's we will leave aside the fact that it's stunning that, the Republicans are having to spend money in Texas at this point in on campaigning, because that is kind of, you know, an eye-opening sort of thing. I mean, I think a year ago, if you'd said that Texas was going to be this close for a Senate race, I don't think any of us would have believed it. The fact that, you know, he's about to head there for the second time in a couple of weeks, tomorrow, Wednesday, as a matter of fact. Today, I believe he's going to Nebraska. Tomorrow, on Wednesday, it is San Antonio. Like I said, the second visit, just, you know, really in a quick turnaround. The visit to Ohio there that you were talking about, obviously, that is going to be a very big state. There have been a lot of prognosticators who have basically said there is likely no path to a Senate majority for Democrats without flipping Ohio.
3: Looks like the Democrats have trouble in Michigan, New Hampshire. Republicans, as you say, have trouble in Ohio as well as North mm-hmm. Carolina. When all is said and done, we could be back to another close 51-49 or something like that. Yeah. The Republicans, of course, still have Vance. For any tie break, if we go 50-50, I guess.
11: Yeah, you're exactly right. I mean, it is it's a steeper climb for Democrats to retake the Senate. Obviously, with the current political map as it is, and you're right that there are some, you know, hotly contested races there. Michigan is one of the ones that you pointed out. You know, there have even been folks that have said, okay, no, forget about what's going on in Kansas. I mean, there are other states that have kind of crept up here in the last few weeks that people are like, wait a minute, could this one be in play? The amount of ones that are in the toss-up category are probably way more than our Republicans are comfortable with at this point. It's going to come down to the wire, and I think that's one of the things that Trump is betting on. And I want to get your opinion on one of the things that he was talking about during that Ohio rally, defending the data centers. I know that is one of the things that Sherrod Brown, the Democratic, you know, candidate trying to, you know, retake his seat, has been kind of hammering Houston about. Tell me how that's going over.
3: It's interesting because there are two topics I think almost every community is against: Flock cameras and data centers right now. Those two mm-hmm. things together, you see more local about people not wanting data centers and what they do to communities. And Houston does have a problem there. He's got a problem with First Energy. So he's had some noise. Brown is a well-known. There's two names in Ohio you never want to bet against. That's Brown and DeWine. And DeWine's not on the ballot, and Brown is this time. So we'll see what happens.
11: Yeah. I'm glad I got to talk to you this morning because I had so many questions about Ohio anyway. And like I said, the fact that the president brought this up on Saturday when he was there, I had been watching kind of the Brown campaign and how it was trying to position itself. And I knew that data centers was one of the big topics that has been really, not just in Ohio, but across the country. There have been so many people who have said, you know, no, they don't want this in their communities. They're worried about their house resale values, the electricity use, all of it.
3: Fox's Tanya Powers on Trump on the stump as he'll continue to campaign for Republicans. Looks like a blue wave in Congress, though, on the House side, with the Democrats probably going to retake it here as the early voting is on. All right, Tanya, thanks much.
11: Sure, thank you.
12: I am running against the Kamala Harris of Ohio, and we're going to beat her just like we did in 2024.
3: Vivek Ramaswamy will join me, scheduled to give me a call about 8:50 this morning. We'll talk to him on News Radio, WTAM 1100.
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14: this is October baseball.
13: It's game two.
14: Guardians.
13: White Sox.
15: Yeah, it's playoff time.
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13: First pitch at 5.
14: Some way, somehow,
13: the American League Division Series.
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3: I mentioned flock cameras with Tanya Powers a couple minutes ago. There's a protest planned in Cleveland Heights about them today. 7 o'clock, Cleveland's Morning News with Wills and Snyder for a Monday, 5th of October, and Game 2 later today after 5 o'clock. Mike Snyder's got more about that coming up. Carmen Angelo with more on that flock camera story, and rest of the news on the way for you. First, let's check your drive, WTAM traffic. Good morning, Pat Butler.
6: Good morning, Bill. From the Elkinel Traffic Center, if an auto accident caused you injury, call 1-800-ELK-OHIO. Not too bad of a highway drive for you right now. It's just a little busy downtown on 90 East in between East 9th and Carnegie. There was a broken down vehicle moved to the 77 North exit ramp at East 30th. Be careful if you're getting off in that spot. And there's still a crash being cleared up in Geauga County. This is in Parkman High Street at Route 528. Next traffic update in 10 minutes at 7:10. Pat Butler, WTAM traffic on 1100 AM and 106.9 FM.
15: Breezy and much cooler to start our work and school week around here. Temperatures today only in the low 60s for highs. We'll have lots of sunshine, frost possible inland tonight.
3: 54 right now, Leary. I got a 56 at your severe weather station. That's Cleveland 3 News meteorologist Matt Wentz. All right, sports check, Mike Snyder.
4: Good morning, Bill. Guardians seek to even the series with the White Sox. Can they score some runs for Gavin Williams? And the Browns share the division lead with the Ravens. As Baltimore gets a win, the Browns will be in New York to meet the Jets coming up. We'll tell you all about it coming up at 7:15.
3: On your money in about 7 minutes, indexes were lower for S&P and Dow last week. NASDAQ, though, was higher. Plus, we're getting some radio signals from out there. Way out there. More about that in about 10 minutes. News now. Here's Carmen Angelo.
9: And good morning to you, Bill. Those controversial Flock cameras will be front and center later today in the city of Cleveland Heights as opponents are expected to gather to voice their disdain over those devices.
21: A Flock camera protest is planned for Cleveland Heights this afternoon. It will take place at the Mayfield and South Taylor Road intersection from 4:30 to 5:30 in the shadows of City Hall. Cleveland Heights for Immigrant Rights, Mike Corandini, states there are over 30 Flock cameras in this city. Mayor Jim Petras said the number of agencies that received their data was over 2,600. Now it's down to about 130. The group wants the contract canceled. The city has still 2.5 more years left in said contract. I'm Lee Mowen.
9: Seven teachers left class Friday afternoon at Cleveland's Kenneth Clement Boys Leadership Academy in Glenville, finding their cars vandalized during the school day. Windows were shattered, although school leaders say nothing of value was taken. This is becoming a common theme, unfortunately, where school parking lots have been the targets of vandals. Cleveland Teachers Union President Errol Savage, speaking to 3 News, addressing the need for a more proactive approach to ward off future incidents.
22: I'd really rather see preventative measures than reactive measures. I'd like to see presence in the parking lots at our buildings to know that our schools are safe.
9: There are no suspects in this latest case. It was just last month that several teachers had their cars vandalized or broken into at Sunbeam School in the Cleveland Metropolitan School District. President Trump says he believes his appearances prior to Election Day will make a difference in the midterms. More now on that story from Fox News Radio's Gernal Scott.
23: President Trump plans to be in Grand Island, Nebraska today to campaign for Senator Pete Ricketts and other Republicans on the ballot next month. While recent voter surveys show the potential for Democratic gains in the House and Senate, the president said Saturday at a rally in Ohio that the polls don't have the full picture.
24: They don't account for one thing. They don't account for the fact that Trump is out campaigning. They never thought this was going to happen.
23: The president was in Ohio over the weekend campaigning for Senator John Husted's reelection in a crucial race that could affect the Senate majority. Gernal Scott, Fox News.
9: Cornell University President Michael Kotlikoff speaking out publicly for the first time since the rape investigation involving a fraternity at the Ivy League school was reopened. In a statement over the weekend, he said in part, "What happened to Jane Doe in 2024 is deeply disturbing and will weigh heavily on our community for years to come." The Coast Guard suspending its search for 6 people on board a medical plane that vanished in the waters off New England. More now on that story from our Tammy Trujillo.
25: The Boston-bound plane disappeared Saturday morning while flying from Bermuda, and crews later found debris about 20 miles off Nantucket. The Coast Guard covered about 4,500 square miles in its search. Latitude Air Ambulance says all 6 people unaccounted for are now presumed to have died. I'm Tammy Trujillo.
9: United States Supreme Court set to reconvene today, and we'll hear several high-profile cases in its new term. During this 9-month term, the justices will consider whether laws that ban semi-automatic rifles violate the Second Amendment, as well as the legality of voting laws that require proof of citizenship. They'll also decide how much authority parents have over kids who identify as transgender and whether immigrants must remain in detention while they await deportation. A mass shooting during a homecoming celebration in Central Georgia under investigation. 2 men were killed. 35 other people were injured after gunfire erupted at a neighborhood block party in Vienna early Sunday. The Georgia Bureau of Investigation says shots rang out while deputies were already on patrol at the event. The victims were taken to hospitals across that region. The GBI and Dooley County Sheriff's Office asking anyone with info to come forward as that investigation proceeds. Former FTC Chair Lina Khan warning against letting artificial intelligence companies self-regulate. Mark Mayfield picks up that story.
26: The

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2: This is a Bloomberg Money Minute. Nike is shaking up how it gets its sneakers and apparel to shoppers. The company says it wants more production closer to its biggest markets and will rely more on outside manufacturing and distribution partners. It's looking to make its supply chain more responsive and efficient. Nike has been battling weak sales, stiff competition, and a stock price down close to 50% this year. Turning to trading, stocks are struggling this morning. Futures are lower, with traders continuing to look to developments in the Middle East. On Friday, the Nasdaq hit a record high. And prices have been rising faster than wages for the past 5 months, but consumers are still spending. Consumption rose at the fastest pace in over a year in August. But to keep it all going, households across all incomes are drawing on a wide range of resources. They're tapping into the equity they built in their homes, going to food banks to free up money for other purchases, or even using ChatGPT to lower their grocery bills. Courtney Donahoe, Bloomberg Radio.
3: 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AAA says 387 at the pump. We're paying 416 Friday. Some stations have dropped the gas tax, others haven't. It's kind of working its way through, but that's the average. By the way, the backstory on how that got done, coming up in about 10 minutes, we'll spend some time with Mark Namey at Signal Cleveland, a little more on the gas tax and the signing of that last week. I mean, Governor was asked a couple of weeks ago, we can't afford it, and then all of a sudden it got done. So anyway, we'll talk about that some with Mark in about 10 minutes here. Cleveland's Morning News, this is Bill Wills. Thanks for being there, making us part of your day. Let's check your drive. WTAM Traffic, here's Pat Butler.
4: 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From the Elkanel Traffic Center, if an auto accident caused you injury, call 1-800-ELK-OHIO. A little busy on the inner belt right now. 90 East is heavy between East 9th and Carnegie. 490 East is slowing down between 77 and the Opportunity Corridor. Watch out for a broken down vehicle off to the left on the 77 North exit ramp to East 30th. And it's getting a little heavy in the construction zone on the west side on 90 East in between Rocky River and Lakewood. 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
3: All right, Pat, weather, Cleveland 3 News fall forecast for Game 2, Guardians White Sox. Here's meteorologist Matt Wentz.
7: Happy Monday to you, Bill. Cool and breezy today. We had a fairly warm weekend. Overall, it's going to be noticeably cooler today with highs only in the low 60s, a decent breeze out of the north, and lots of sunshine.
3: Yeah, beautiful weekend. Hopefully you get a chance to enjoy it some. Temps this morning, right now, I've got 54 Lorraine and 57 at your severe weather station. News Radio, WTAM, 1100. Guardians White Sox game 2. We got Bloom Daddy at the corner bar starting at noon today. So on your way to the game, coming down, make sure you have us on. And not lucky enough to have a ticket, of course, Tom Hamilton, Jim Rosenhaus with the play-by-play. First pitch a little after 5 o'clock. And we'll talk to Hammy coming up at 8:45 this morning on News Radio WTAM 1100. More with Mike Snyder in just a couple. We'll follow up on some stories from over the weekend. Coast Guard has suspended a search for that medical plane that crashed off the New England coast. You see about the pictures of that? Coast Guard searching for 6 aboard. It was a medical plane that vanished off the coast of New England. A Boston-bound plane disappeared Saturday morning while flying from Bermuda. Crews later found some debris about 20 miles off Nantucket. No radio transmission or anything that that came in seemed to be of any concern. Here's a concern, though. Have you seen this story out of Russia? Russian lab worker has died from the plague. And 200 people.

0: people who are exposed are under observation. That's what Russia is saying. Roughly 200 people in Russia are under medical observation as the country imposes a, quote, anti-epidemic measure after a lab worker's death from a mysterious illness. 28-year-old female lab tech at the institute in Siberia died after being diagnosed with pneumonia of an unknown origin. Officials note the cause of death most likely not the plague, but even if confirmed, there'll be no spread of the disease, they say. Early reports are there was some kind of a vial that broke, and she was exposed along with others in the facility. Also, over the weekend, you hear that we're hearing something? Astronomers say they have detected the first ever radio signal from a planet outside the solar system. The discovery traces repeating radio bursts, little noises, seem to be coming from planet Beta Pictoris B. It is 63 light years from us. The planet is 12 times the size of Jupiter, one of three planets orbiting a young star that's nearly two times the size of the sun. So we're hearing these little bursts, these little radio signals it's just amazing when you hear, they're not hearing broadcasts like Casey Kasem, like we're sending, out into the universe, but they're hearing something. All right, 714 News Radio, WTAM 1100. Your body, whenever you move, you got a little joint pain. I saw something funny over the weekend on Instagram. You've seen this little post. You know you're 35 when you get up and you make noise. You know you're 60 when, that sort of thing. Okay, your body, though, making noise, that's not good if you're hurting and you're in pain. 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
1: All right, Bill. The Guardians seek to level the series today as they host the White Sox in Game 2. Saturday's 3-0 loss felt like it was about a 10-0 loss, but it is only one game, and as Stephen Vogt met with reporters yesterday, he put things this way.
2: Again, when you're dealing with a 5-game series, it's great to get a lead. It's great to get the first game, but we still have our opportunity. That's why you have 5 games to do it. And we feel really good about the way we're playing. We felt really good coming in. Yesterday we got beat. That's the truth.
1: And they've got Gavin Williams on the mound today. He loves this time of year.
3: I'd say it's fun. Pitching in Cleveland, pitching for our fans, it's awesome. They bring the energy. And I just need to go out there and execute in every situation.
1: Well, I expect Gavin to be strong. Got to keep that pitch count down. And now, can they get him some runs? Lefty Anthony Kay, who we saw as part of the relief corps for the White Sox Saturday, he's going to start for them today and then go with the main guy they're hoping to get major innings from, Sean Burke, a right-hander. So they'll start it with a lefty, then go to the righty. This is the way they've been mixing and matching, and it's worked for them all year. 5:08, the first pitch. You can hear it right here and free on the iHeartRadio app, our Guardians game day coverage from Progressive Field, led by Bloom Daddy. I'll be there as well. It all begins at noon today as we get you warmed up for Game 2. The Guardians looking to split at least these first two before the scene will shift to Chicago. Yankees and Rays in a Game 2 tonight in Tampa. Rays lead New York 1-0. Yesterday, the Braves beat the Dodgers to level that series at one aside. A thriller in Milwaukee with the Brewers down a run to the Padres with two on, two out in the bottom of the ninth.
4: Line drive, base hit up the middle. Yelich scores. Here comes Freeland to the plate. The throw. Brewers win. Jackson Chourial gives the Brewers a 2-0 series lead.
1: There's something cooking with that Milwaukee team this year. There's something cooking with the 3-1 Browns, who now have company at the top of the AFC North.
5: Wildcat formation. Henry in the shotgun. Now they motion Lamar Jackson back inside. Fakes it to Henry. Jackson throws. Mark Andrews in the back of the end zone is wide open for a Ravens touchdown.
1: Baltimore wins at 24-18. They're supposed to beat Tennessee. So the Browns and Ravens, both at 3-1. Bengals fell to the Jaguars, so they go to 2-2 along with the Steelers. Browns will be in New York to meet the Jets Sunday. Jets beaten down by the Bears 23-12. And when I say beaten down, the Bears had more first downs than the Jets ran plays. So certainly the opportunity is there for the Browns, really, to go to 4-1. They are a 2.5-point underdog. And I must say, last night Carolina beat the Lions 32-26. I thought the Browns really shut down Bryce Young, who looked great last night against Detroit. College football, Buckeyes took care of business at Iowa. They'll host Maryland Saturday at 4:15. Cavs start preseason play Thursday night, hosting the Celtics. Former Cav Max Strus, in his preseason debut for the Clippers, he injured his right foot. Last year, it was his left foot that shut him down for most of the season. That poor guy just can't stay healthy. Hockey, Monsters skate by Grand Rapids 5-4 for their first win of the year. Home of the Guardians and the Cavs. Mike Snyder, WTAM Sports.
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0: A lot of content, sites, and things. Maybe you check for news. Hope you're checking out Signal Cleveland. They're doing some great reporting. A lot of names that you have read and seen over the years working now at Signal Cleveland. Mark Namek will talk to me about a couple stories. He'll join us here in just a minute, including the governor's race and what happened on Saturday in Dayton, and the gas tax and the whole behind the scenes on that, how it dropped. Cleveland's Morning News, this is Bill Wills. First, your drive, and we'll preview the 7:30 news with Carmen. We check your drive first. 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
8: 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Watch out for an accident reported 480 West before Granger Road. That is off to the side in the right berm. 71 North is starting to slow down with road work between Snow Road and the 480 West ramp by the airport. 90 East is jamming up in between Clegg and Warren Road with construction. 71 North heavy at the Metro Health Curve now. 90 East is busy at East 9th up to Carnegie on the inner belt, and 490 East is pretty slow between 77 and the Opportunity Corridor. 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
0: Beautiful fall day. Sunshine, breezy this morning. We'll be in the low 60s. First pitch just after 5 o'clock, right at 60 degrees, according to Cleveland 3 News meteorologist Matt Winch. Could have some frost this time tomorrow morning. 52 right now, Wickliffe 57 at your severe weather station. Carmen Angelo with the trending stories at 7:30. What you working on?
11: Good morning to you, Bill. Several teachers' vehicles vandalized at yet another Cleveland school. Security, as a result, is going to be beefed up. Tennessee's prison commissioner stepping down following last week's botched execution of Krista Pike. And Uncle Sam Bill is pulling all of its B-1 bombers from a UK airbase over concerns of terrorism. Yeah.
0: News Radio, WTAM 1100. This is Bill Wells catching up with our buddy Mark Namek at signalcleveland.org. Always some good information and posts. Appreciate your time, Mark. Good morning, bud.
12: Hey, good morning. Thanks for having me back.
0: A couple weeks ago, the gas tax was asked about to the governor. Well, he couldn't, you know, we need the money and the roads and all. Well, the legislature comes back and like that, we got it passed and he signed it. What was the backstory on that?
12: Well, they did one really big thing to get that signature, which was they moved that idea of taking money from the roads and bridges and infrastructure out of it. And now they're just going to take the money from the general fund and not touch the stuff that ODOT needs to at least get Cleveland fixed up, as anybody that's driven downtown knows. So that was a really big piece of it. And the governor was always skeptical of how they were going to pay for it, but he was signaling that he was okay with the tax holiday, which I'm sure your drivers have noticed they filled up this morning or last night. Some price drops, very inconsistent across the state. I know you've talked about it on your show before. It'll take a little bit of time for it to fully kick in as we deplete the current resources. But, you know, Columbus was looking at about $3.30 a gallon. You know, Parma was at about $3.75 yesterday, according to Gas Buddy. So things are starting to feel a little better at the pump. But, again, this really was you're to give credit to the Republicans for a, you know, successful move on this. No drivers are really going to complain about it.
0: Not at all. Now, speaking of Republicans, Vivek Ramaswamy's with me at 8:50 this morning. You would think he was the governor already. I saw him comment about this, how he went around, he heard from people, he got with his economic team, then he called Columbus, said, let's get this passed. I mean, he wants to take full credit for this. With having said that, he and Amy Acton, Dr. Acton, a lot of campaigning also on college campuses. Every election we hear about the young vote, and then they never show up. But there are some votes there, especially in the governor's race, right?
12: 100%. They are, you know, wooing college campuses that are kind of, generally speaking, in their bases. You're right about that. College kids really don't vote. They've got plenty of other things. I know my daughter, you know, we'll try absentee, but I need her to stay focused on calculus first sometimes. But they have been moving around. You can see about 9 stops by Amy Acton up to 13 when you look at some of those that are near campuses. And Vivek Ramaswamy's been at about 9. The candidates don't really advertise it a lot. They will work through, you know, local connections and parties. What's been interesting at some college campuses, there was a political action group, Bill, that was running campaign signs that said, reject Vivek's plan, this could wipe out Ohio colleges. And that was a real shot at an earlier comment that Vivek Ramaswamy made about maybe the need to consolidate college campuses. So someone was trying to, you know, take advantage of that by, you know, essentially scaring those around college campuses that their school could close, which is, again, not what was suggested, but that is the politics of the moment.
0: Right. Mark Namek is with me, signalcleveland.org, the site you want to check out for all this good content. Got time for one other, and I want to ask you about the Health and Human Services levy for the county. Haven't heard much about it. I am going to start hearing more, though.
12: Oh, for sure. I mean, generally, these campaigns have always passed without much problem, right? There's really nobody campaigning against the Health and Human Services. But what's different this year is obviously the weight of all of these property tax issues that have been out there. A lot of focus on, you know, increased rates because of the skyrocketing housing market. But we found that, you know, the campaign behind it is placing some ads. So they do want to get people thinking about it because, man, maybe someone walks into the polling booth and is like, I've had enough. This will cost homeowners of a $200,000 house. I use that because that's about our typical average, about $400 a year. That's $175 more than what the current levy collects. So they've got to get out there and sell it. Again, really important to point out that this also goes for a lot of those senior services, foster care, and other issues that the county takes care of. That's what you're going to start seeing, Bill.
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0: Hey, good morning, 7:30. Thanks for starting your Monday and your week with us. It's Cleveland's Morning News with Wills and Snyder. This is Bill Wills. The morning of Game 2, Guardians-White Sox, just after 5 o'clock. Mike's got more about the first pitch and the matchup at 7:45. Carmen Angelo's news on the way. We're pulling our B-1 bombers out of an air base in UK. Some concern about the security. That story and more coming up. Also, security at Cleveland schools had some more cars vandalized at one of the buildings. Those stories on the way. First, WTAM traffic. Here's Pat Baldwin.
8: 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Things are getting busy on your highway drive right now. Watch out for an accident on 480 West before Granger Road in the right berm. 480 East is slowing down between North Olmsted and the airport. 71 North, pretty solid in between Bagley and the 480 West ramp where there's road work. Downtown, 90 East is slow across the Interbelt Bridge. 90 East is slow in between Westlake and Rocky River with road work. And coming up from Summit County, Route 8 North, pretty slow approaching the 271 North ramp. Next traffic update in 9 minutes is 7:40. Pat Butler, WTAM traffic on 1100 AM and 106.9 FM.
20: Breezy and much cooler to start our work and school week around here. Temperatures today only in the low 60s for highs. We'll have lots of sunshine, frost possible inland tonight.
0: That's Cleveland 3 News meteorologist Matt Wentz. 48 this morning, Seoul, and 54 right now at the Mr. Hero, I Crave a Hero Weather Center. 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Ohio Laborers would like to congratulate Member of the Week, Elijah Welsh, Laborers Local 894 Akron. Elijah's first-year apprentice working with Linsick Masonry. Build Ohio right, build it union. All right, now with Cleveland's Morning News, here's Carmen Angelo.
11: And good morning to you, Bill. For the second time in less than a month, teachers at a Cleveland school saw their cars vandalized. It was sometime Friday, right in broad daylight, when the vehicles of seven teachers had windows busted out at Kenneth Clement School. Now Cleveland police are looking for a suspect or suspects. Cleveland Teachers Union President Errol Savage telling 3 News that school CEO Dr. Warren Morgan is very upset about this latest incident.
21: He is as concerned about this as I am, and it's quite likely that the superintendent will go to that school site either Monday or Tuesday And he and I will both be there, you know, in that parking lot, seeing what we can do to make it safer.
11: Just last month, several vehicles of teachers were vandalized at Cleveland's Sunbeam schools. 75% of the staff actually called off the next day as a result of those incidents. We're learning more about the co-pilot accused in that brutal attack inside the cockpit of a plane flying to Israel last week. And there are now new questions about security screening for pilots.
17: We're now learning another airline, Oman Air, suspended Al Hamami as a trainee back in 2024 after he was found with extremist materials. How he ended up in a Fly Dubai cockpit is still unexplained. The Associated Press reports the United Arab Emirates, where the plane took off, sent Israel the passenger and crew list before the flight, including names and nationalities. But none of them raised a red flag.
11: ABC's Hannah Batah reporting. The fallout from Tennessee's botched execution of death row inmate Krista Pike continues. Pike was set to be the first woman put to death in Tennessee in over 200 years last week, but survived two rounds of the drugs and was hospitalized. Now her attorney says Tennessee's governor should commute Pike's sentence to a life term. Stephen Farrell telling CNN State of the Union his client remains in very grave shape.
18: It remains the same. She's still in the hospital, on a ventilator, critically ill. We don't really know the prognosis yet and may not know for several days.
11: Tennessee Governor Bill Lee announcing over the weekend that prison commissioner Frank Strada will resign after overseeing that botched execution. The United States has removed all of its B-1 bombers from an airbase in the UK following security concerns over a suspected terror plot.
22: The Pentagon says about a dozen bombers stationed at RAF Fairford have returned to the U.S. but remain ready for combat missions. The move follows the arrest of six suspects accused of plotting an attack on the base, with UK officials saying there are strong indications that Iran was involved. The suspects were later released on bail as British authorities continue investigating, while Iran denies involvement. The U.S. has also increased security at other military bases in Britain, including RAF Lakenheath, where American fighter jets are stationed. I'm Mark Mayfield.
11: Police are investigating a mass shooting that erupted during a homecoming celebration in central Georgia. Two men were killed. 35 other people were wounded after gunfire erupted at a neighborhood block party in Vienna early Sunday morning. The Georgia Bureau of Investigation says the shots rang out while deputies were already on patrol at that event. Senator John Kennedy says he's considering running for the White House in 2028. The Louisiana Republican making the comment on NBC's Meet the Press, but said his plans right now are to run for re-election. He went on to say that if he didn't think he could be effective in the Senate anymore, he would consider a White House run. For the latest headlines at the top and bottom of the hour, set a preset on the free iHeartRadio app to WTAM 1100. I'm Carmen Angelo.
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10: This is the Bloomberg Money Minute. The Justice Department isn't reopening a criminal investigation into former Federal Reserve Chair Jay Powell for cost overruns related to the central bank's building renovation project. However, Attorney General Todd Blanche didn't rule out continuing to look into the project's oversight and could potentially take action if evidence of wrongdoing came to light. Turning to trading, inflationary pressures are front and center. The global price of oil remains above $100 a barrel. Stock futures are looking at losses to kick off the new week. And artificial intelligence can now prescribe acne drugs in Utah, sidestepping doctors. An AI-based healthcare startup will start offering prescriptions to Utah patients without direct human oversight. This is the first time a state has allowed the technology to replace the role of a doctor. NOLA Health's AI software analyzes patients' skin, identifies the acne problem, then recommends medication from a list of 8 approved treatments. Courtney Donahoe, Bloomberg Radio.
0: All right, AAA says the average is 3.87. We were at 4.16 Friday, and of course the gas tax repeal hasn't worked through all the gas stations yet, but Pat Baller, noticeably cheaper. It should be noticeably cheaper this morning than Friday.
20: Yeah.
0: As far as filling up.
20: Yeah, I filled up yesterday, and with the discount that I had, because I always have some points to use up, I got it down to 3.74, I think it was.
0: Okay. All right.
20: Yeah.
0: Did you notice, the gas tax was already off that pump then of a day?
20: I'm assuming it was.
0: The 38.5. Yeah. Okay. Yeah. All right. Yeah. And, it's working its way through.
20: Yeah. I did my normal $30 fill up, and it got me a full tank. So.
0: There you go. Now you'll be back later this week.
20: Yeah.
0: All right. Traffic. Here's Pat Butler.
20: Thank you, Bill. 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Things are busy getting into downtown right now. 90 East is heavy across the Interbelt Bridge. 77 North is slow at East 30th. 490 East jams up from Broadway over to the Opportunity Corridor. The Jennings North is slowing down before Harvard Denison. Busy on the west side on 480 East in between North Olmsted and the airport. And 90 East slows down with road work from Columbia over to Warren Road. 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
0: All right, let's talk weather. Cleveland 3 News meteorologist Matt Wentz is in. A beautiful weekend. We got us a game 2 a little after 5 o'clock today, so take us through the day.
28: Oh, beautiful stretch of weather continues here, Bill, after that weekend. Today, though, it's a little bit cooler. You'll notice that, especially this afternoon, we had a cold front that went through last night while we were sleeping. As a result, cooler air is trying to blow in today. The sun will try to warm us up, and that cooler air is going to win out. We're only getting into the low 60s this afternoon with a breeze coming off the lake. Overall, the game looks good. We'll start around 60 degrees for first pitch, and then we'll scale back through the 50s as we go throughout the rest of the afternoon into the evening. The wind will be blowing in as well, so home run ball going to be a little bit harder to come by. Not to say they can't do that, but not bad at the ballpark. And then, Bill, tonight, chilly, coolest night of the year so far, at least for the fall season. Frost possible inland as we get down to the 30s, 40s near the lakeshore tonight.
0: Yeah, we don't need that home run ball again from the White Sox. That's what hurt us on Saturday. So we'll see.
28: Right.
0: Chilly tonight, though, huh? With some frost around, maybe.
28: Yeah, a little frost tomorrow morning in spots. Not everyone will see it, but it's that time of year. We get our first frost in October. We get our first freeze typically in October as well. So we're getting there. On radar this morning, Bill, there's snow 300 miles from here up in Canada. It's getting closer. I don't like it.
0: All right, let's leave it up there for now. All right, thanks. Have a good day.
28: You too.
0: Cleveland 3 News meteorologist Matt Wentz. I've got temps this morning, 51 right now in North Royalton, and I've got 56 at your severe weather station, News Radio, WTAM 1100. Mike Snyder Sports coming up. Tickets for Brett Michaels, too. He plays Northfield in November. And in about 10 minutes, iHeart's Rory O'Neill on a couple things. President Trump, a couple weeks ago, said we all get $5,000, right, if Republicans win. He also announced over the weekend help for seniors on paying for Medicare, and we're sending the Roosevelt Group into the Middle East, some 10,000 soldiers as a part of that that group of ships. We'll talk about that some with Rory here in about 10 on News Radio, WTAM 1100. Five words no homeowner ever wants to hear. 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
0: Hey, coming up after 8, lucky enough to have a ticket for today. We'll tell you what you need to know. Curtis Danberger, the Guardians, will give us a call about 8:20 to talk more about what is going to play out today before Game 2 at Progressive Field. Tom Hamilton, too, later, 8:45. Cleveland's Morning News with Wills and Snyder. This is Bill Wills and Scooter Reese, producer extraordinaire, alongside. We got tickets for Brett Michaels this week, right?
14: Sure do. Light up the phones, 216-578-1100. 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
0: No poison behind him, though, right?
14: No, but I'm sure he'll be singing it, though.
0: Yeah. I'll bet you any money. Yeah. All right, sports. Mike Snyder is in. Guardians going to throw like they did on Saturday, the bullpen stuff, huh?
15: Well, the White Sox. Yeah, they're going to go the same way, yeah. It worked for them. You know, we can lament the fact the White Sox hit a home run, but you got to score runs, Bill.
0: Yep.
15: I mean, you got to score at least a run, and that's what I'm looking for today. The Guardians' offense has to wait wake up. You know, throughout the season, the Guardians, every time they've had one of those or gone through a stretch that we saw like on Saturday, they have rebounded. So we expect that today. Stephen Vogt talked about dealing with Chicago's pitching, as Bill suggested, when they have the starter who's going to be K today, a lefty, before they bring in the main guy, Burke, to come in, a right-hander. What about dealing with that? Here's what Stephen Vogt said as he met with the media between games.
11: You know, the reality is those guys yesterday threw some really good stuff at us, and we chased a little bit more or put some balls in play that maybe we didn't want to, or took some pitches that maybe we should have been swinging at, and that happens. And the difference with the postseason is every game is so heightened, and it is. It should be. And so we've reviewed it. We've looked at it, and now we're going to make an adjustment and game plan. And for our hitters, just go battle. Be ready to compete and go compete against their pitcher, and stay within yourself.
15: That's the key word, it's a phrase you use, stay within yourself. And I think that's something the Guardians need to do at the plate today. Don't try to do too much. Go the other way. Years ago when Oral Hershiser was here and he had all that great success with the Dodgers, he was always asking, remember, he was great in the postseason throughout his entire career, and he was always asked what the key was. And Oral would say then, just be yourself. Just do what you've been. No one wants you to do more. Just do what you've done to get here. We'll see if the Guardians can do that today. 5:08, first pitch. Gavin Williams will throw it. You can hear it right here and free on the iHeartRadio app as the Guardians try to level the series. Two National League games yesterday. Brewers go up 2-0 over the Padres, and the Braves beat the Dodgers. That series tied one aside. Browns at 3-1 with a mini bye weekend after their win over the Steelers. They'll play the Jets in New York on Sunday, and the Jets are smarting. They got beat yesterday 23-12. They really were bludgeoned. The Bears had more first downs than the Jets ran plays. They could not stay on the field offensively. 23-12, Chicago won it. Devin Bush, former Browns linebacker, now with the Bears. How about this? He said it was the easiest game he's ever played in. You know the Jets are going to be fired up for the Browns, but I must tell you this. When I woke up this morning, the Browns were a 2.5-point underdog. I checked it now. They're a 1.5-point underdog. People starting to pay attention. Another storyline to watch in Berea this week. What are you going to do with all those quarterbacks? Dylan Gabriel, eligible to come off the injured reserve this week. Watson, of course. Then you got Sanders, rookie Talen Green. What are they going to do? If you missed it last night, Lions outscored the Panthers 32-26. The Browns now tied with the Ravens at 3-1 in the top spot in the AFC North. Ohio State will host Maryland Saturday at 4:15. Nice job taking care of business in Iowa. Cavs back from Spain this week. They'll open preseason play Thursday night, hosting the Celtics. And hockey at Rocket Arena yesterday, Monsters got their first win, beating Grand Rapids 5-4. Home of the Guardians and the Cavs, Mike Snyder, WTAM Sports.
0: All right, Mike, again, Tom Hamilton's take on looking back on Game 1 and ahead to Game 2 when Hammy checks in at 8:45 this morning here on the home of the Guardians, News Radio, WTAM 1100. Getting down to the game today, have us on, of course, Bloom Daddy. We'll start things from the corner bar. Mike will be with him after 12 today. And first pitch just after 5. We'll find out more about what leads up to it, too, with Curtis Danberg at the Guardians. He'll join us coming up at 8:20. All right, WTAM traffic. We get you there now. Here's Pat Butler.
16: 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Getting pretty busy on your highway drive at this point. Some building volume on the inbound East Shoreway approaching Dead Man's Curve. Downtown 90 East is slow across the Interbelt Bridge. 77 North is slow at East 30th. The Jennings North backs up before Harbor Denison. Jennings South is slow. Spring Road to the 480 East ramp. 480 East is heavy from Broadway over to Warrensville Center. 480 East also busy on the west side in between North Olmsted and the airport. 90 East is slow in the construction zone on the west side from Columbia over to Warren Road. And coming up from Summit County, Route 8 North jams up at 271. 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Ohio Laborers would like to congratulate Member of the Week Elijah Welsh, Laborers Local Number 894, Akron. 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Pat Butler, WTAM Traffic on 1100 AM and 106.9 FM.
0: All right, Pat, Cleveland pre-news forecast from meteorologist Matt Wentz. Lots of sunshine, breezy day, low 60s. First pitch is after 5 o'clock. We should be around 60. At Progressive Field, that wind's going to be blowing in, though. Clear skies tonight. Patchy frost possible early tomorrow morning inland. 30s inland, 40s near the lake. Then for Tuesday, sets up for a sunny, warmer day, mid-60s. for tomorrow. Temps right now, I've got 54 in North Ridgeville, 57 at your severe weather station. 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However you're hearing us, you'll get Guardians baseball now. First pitch just after 5 today. Carmen Angelo with the trending stories today. Got another Cleveland school where we had a break-in of cars?
1: Yeah, it continued vandalism, it seems, going on throughout the school district, Bill. More car break-ins taking place outside that school in broad daylight. 7 vehicles of teachers were vandalized. More Cleveland gun violence to tell you about as a double shooting on Cleveland's Near West Side early Sunday proves deadly. And following her failed execution, Krista Pike's attorneys asked that her sentence be commuted to life.
0: President Trump near Dayton on Saturday. Big rally with all the Republicans on the ballot in Ohio. And he's promising more money. Let's bring in iHeart's Rory O'Neill. Now, I'm kind of trying to keep track of this. If the Republicans win, I already get $5,000. Is that right?
2: Yeah, you hold your breath for that. But, yep, that's one thing.
0: Okay. Now, he's telling my mom and dad and grandma and grandpa we're going to send you some money as well?
2: Right. These are much smaller checks, about $90 per person to help more than 20 million enrollees pay for their Medicare Part B premiums. Now, this goes to, again, only about 20 million people. It's dipping into a fund that was approved by Congress called the Medicare Improvement Fund. They've never really used the fund to pay for this kind of rebate for people. Most Part B recipients will get these payments. It should already be showing up via direct deposit. Otherwise, look for a check in the mailbox. 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Or if you pay that income-related monthly adjustment amount, you also don't qualify. If you've got questions, call 800-MEDICARE.
0: All right, so the money's there. The Republicans don't have to win. He's just going to go ahead and send it out, or already has then, right?
2: Right, and add this to another $500 refund that the president announced last week for about a million recipients of Obamacare. The enrollees in Obamacare who make more than $65,000 a year may be eligible. They say that the Biden administration charged too much for Obamacare premiums for some workers. So you've already been contacted about that $500 refund if you pay for your own Obamacare. So a lot of money going out just a few weeks before the midterms.
0: Yeah. Now back on the $5,000, though, if my state elects a Republican, can I get a little bit of it maybe?
2: Well, is that how you want to put in a good word? Well, yeah, his idea is you're going to need the Republicans in Congress to pass this thing. I certainly don't think if Democrats win control of either House, either chamber, that they're going to be on board with a refund like that.
0: Yeah, the curiosity is, of course, where is the money coming from and that sort of thing. But, yeah, we'll worry about the details later. Hey, while I got you, one other story here. We're sending another carrier group into the Middle East.
2: We are. The Roosevelt Group left San Diego last Sunday with an additional Marine Expeditionary Unit and something like 10,000 more troops. Some are wondering if this is setting up for some sort of a boots-on-the-ground operation in Iran. Secretary Hegseth was asked over the weekend, is the Roosevelt replacing another Nimitz-class carrier group? And he wouldn't say. He said, good question, but I'm not going to tell you to, you know, show us our strategy here. He says he wants to give President Trump every possible option.
0: All right, I heard it's Rory O'Neill on a couple trending stories. Tomorrow. Keep up on that $5,000, though. That's the one I'm interested on. thanks. Have a good day.
2: Thanks, Bill.
0: I don't think we're going to see the $5,000, but at least the president did talk about it. Vivek Ramaswamy is scheduled to join me at 8:50 this morning. He, of course, big part of that rally on Saturday. Now, we have actually got calls from both campaigns in the last week or so, Ramaswamy as well as Acton, and we're trying to, Vivek was the first one to schedule with us, so I'm waiting on Dr. Acton. I do want to talk with her. Hopefully I have a chance to talk to her. Her campaign contacted us. And Scooter Reese, producer extraordinaire, reaching out back out to them, right, Scotty? And we're just kind of awaiting.
14: We're in limbo.
0: awaiting it yes. for them, which I was very pleasantly surprised that they reached us.
14: Yes, they did.
0: Instead of the other way around, that they did. She did evidently want to come on. So we will at some point, hopefully, get that nailed down. But Vivek this morning coming up at 8:50 this morning on WTAM 1100. All right. Lucky enough to have a ticket for today. We'll check in with Curtis Danberg of the Guardians coming up after 8. About the festivities. And speaking of money, did you see the story over the weekend? The guy that found the money on top of the ATM, and not just a couple of 20s. It was over $120,000 in cash. what he did with it, and why it's kind of a story. More of that coming up after 8, WTAM 1100.
19: Tonight, this is October baseball. It's game 2. Guardians. White Sox.
3: Yeah, it's playoff time.
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4: Some way. Somehow.
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17: There's going to be crazy high moment. There's going to be crazy low moment.
19: October happens here.
4: Here we go.
19: WTAM 1100.
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0: Just over 9 hours away from the first pitch, game two later today after 5. It's 8 o'clock in the morning. Cleveland's Morning News with Wills and Snyder for the 5th of October. This is Bill Wills. Thanks for being there, making us part of your day. Carmen Angelo in the newsroom says more car break-ins took place at another Cleveland school in broad daylight. And we'll update some weekend stories for you as well on the way. First, traffic, WTAM. We're on it. Your drive and Pat Butler. Pat?
16: 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Things are pretty busy on your highway drive right now. Downtown, 90 East is heavy across the Interbell Bridge. 77 North is slow at East 30th. The inbound East Shoreway is heavy approaching Dead Man's Curve. 71 North is slow in between Snow Road and the 480 West ramp with road work. 480 East is heavy between North Olmsted and the airport. And then 480 East is also slow from Granger Road over to Warrensville Center. And off-highway, there's an accident reported at West 117th and Thrush Avenue. Next traffic update in 9 minutes at 8:10. Pat Butler, WTAM traffic on 1100 AM and West and 106.9 FM.
20: Breezy and much cooler to start our work and school week around here. Temperatures today only in the low 60s for highs. We'll have lots of sunshine, frost possible inland tonight.
0: Cleveland 3 News meteorologist Matt Wentz. A few spots in the upper 40s this morning around here. You got 56 right now at your severe weather station. Sports check, Mike Snyder.
15: Good morning, Bill. The Guardians send Gavin Williams to the mound as they seek to level the series with the White Sox. And the big question around the Browns this week, who really is Deshaun Watson's backup at quarterback? I'll explain at 8:15.
0: All right, we'll also talk to Curtis Danberg at the front office in about 20 minutes about what will play out today before that first pitch at Progressive Field. Beautiful, beautiful day for October baseball downtown. Let's get to the news now. Here's Carmen Angelo.
1: And good morning to you, Bill. There are growing concerns after teachers had their cars broken into yet again at a Cleveland school. The vehicles of 7 teachers had windows shattered outside of Kenneth Clement Boys Leadership Academy in Glenville. Nashville Friday. Cleveland Teachers Union President Errol Savage speaking with 3 News.
3: It makes it where the students and the teachers don't feel safe in the school buildings.
1: Additional administrators are at Kenneth Clement today to assist school staff, and the parking lot will be monitored throughout the day. Just last month, Sunbeam School was closed for a day after 75% of the staff called off after cars were vandalized there. One person's dead following an early Sunday shooting in Cleveland. Police say 2 men, a father and son, were shot just after 1 o'clock Sunday morning at a location on West 25th near Barber. The older man, 48-year-old Jose Pedraza, died at the Metro Health Medical Center. Senior intelligence and law enforcement investigators providing more information about the mid-air attack on a Fly Dubai flight last week. Sources telling ABC News the alleged attacker, a 29-year-old co-pilot of the aircraft, had previously been flagged in Oman as a security risk at another airline. More from ABC News correspondent Tom Soupy Burridge from Tel Aviv.
5: Ofer Dubrovsky, he was sat in row 8 alongside his wife and his daughter. They had a pretty good view as the chaos started playing out, as a woman ran away from the cockpit saying that the captain had been stabbed. He says that lessons need to be learned, that the checks on pilots worldwide need to be revisited.
1: Soupy Burridge speaking to ABC's Start Here podcast. Crystal Pike's attorney says Tennessee's governor should commute Pike's death sentence to a life term after her failed execution. Stephen Farrell making the call Sunday on CNN's State of the Union, saying she has endured what he called a torturous attempt at putting her to death.
6: I think she has been put through some really, really bad mental torture and physical torture, and that at the very least, that deserves a commutation of her death sentence.
1: Farrell says Pike remains in the hospital on a ventilator and is critically ill. Pike was set to be executed by lethal injection last Wednesday, but survived 2 rounds of the drugs and was hospitalized. Tennessee Governor Bill Lee said Saturday, Prison Commissioner Frank Strada will now resign after overseeing the failed execution. Senator John Kennedy says he's considering a run for the presidency in 2028.
7: My plans right now are to run for re-election. But as I've said before, if I don't think I can be effective in the Senate anymore, I would consider it.
1: When asked about the possibility of running against Vice President J.D. Vance, Senator Kennedy said he wouldn't talk about another potential candidate, saying he's just not there yet. He added that he thinks it'll be good for both parties to have a full field. Well, Republicans hoping to retain their majority in Congress following the midterm vote next month. One of the seats they're looking to hold on to is the Senate seat in South Carolina, currently held by Republican Darlene Graham. She's being challenged by Democrat Annie Andrews. South Carolina Republican Senator Tim Scott on Fox's One Nation with Brian Kilmeade praises his fellow senator from South Carolina.
8: I was truly impressed with her ability to take on all coming challenges with her brother's death, writing legislation, getting it passed already. She has been phenomenal. She is the kind of person you really want representing the great state of South Carolina and, frankly, representing the United States of America.
1: Democrats need to flip 4 Senate seats in order to take the majority. The attorney for the female victim in the sexual assault case at Cornell University is taking aim at the investigation into her alleged rape. Appearing on CNN's State of the Union Sunday, Thomas Jufra said her statement to police that she was raped did not appear in a report, adding that he believes there was a cover-up.
10: I'm not a person who believes in cover-ups. But in this case, I feel like there really was a cover-up, and I was surprised. I mean, thank goodness for whoever leaked this to the Times. We wouldn't have known what had happened.
1: Jufra also said he believes that more than 7 men were involved in the attack. The woman, identified only as Jane Doe, claims she was drugged and raped in 2024 by several members of a fraternity at that Ivy League school. Dolly Parton's nephew is asking for more time to find a lawyer as he fights a temporary restraining order sought by her estate. Brian Seaver, who's representing himself, wants to delay an October 9th deadline by about 10 days so he can retain an attorney. Parton's estate claims Seaver made threats of violence and threatened to damage the country music star's legacy and business interests. For the latest headlines at the top and bottom of the hour, set a preset on the free iHeartRadio app to WTAM 1100. I'm Carmen Angelo.
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19: This is the Bloomberg Money Minute. The Justice Department isn't reopening a criminal investigation into former Federal Reserve Chair Jay Powell for cost overruns related to the central bank's building renovation project. However, Attorney General Todd Blanche didn't rule out continuing to look into the project's oversight and could potentially take action if evidence of wrongdoing came to light. Turning to trading, inflationary pressures are front and center. The global price of oil remains above $100 a barrel. Stock futures are looking at losses to kick off the new week. And artificial intelligence can now prescribe acne drugs in Utah, sidestepping doctors. An AI-based healthcare startup will start offering prescriptions to Utah patients without direct human oversight. This is the first time a state has allowed the technology to replace the role of a doctor. NOLA Health's AI software analyzes patients' skin, identifies the acne problem, then recommends medication from a list of 8 approved treatments. Courtney Donahoe, Bloomberg Radio.
12: There was a fascinating piece on 60 Minutes last night about AI. Did you see that? The company, this company, I guess Mercure it's called. This company was started by, he was 24 now. He and two high school buddies start this thing. And AI companies contract them to interview people like you to help AI with traffic. AI is having a problem fine-tuning a question. So this company tracks down experts and will pay you $100 an hour maybe to answer questions that'll help AI, training AI. And it's like, well, you're scratching your head going, where are we training AI to take our jobs? They're like, no, we're just training it to be. But it was

0: It was fascinating looking, real casual place to work, obviously, as they pretty much everywhere else is nowadays. But AI.
1: Yep.
0: Off to work we go, though, as humans. Traffic update. Here's Pat Butler.
1: Yeah. Thank you, Bill. From the Elk and Elk Traffic Center, if an auto accident caused you injury, call 1-800-ELK-OHIO. There was an accident reported west 117th at Thrush Avenue. That's gone. There's a new accident reported at East 55th and Chester. Also a right lane accident on the ramp from Route 8 South to 271 North. Route 8 North is heavy approaching 271. Pretty busy on the west side in the construction zone on 90 East in between Clegg and Warren Road. Downtown, 90 East is heavy across the Interbelt Bridge, and 480 East is busy on the Valley View Bridge. 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
1: 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Pat Butler, WTAM traffic on 1100 AM and 106.9 FM.
0: Could be a little frosty this time tomorrow morning, further inland. Matter of fact, even this morning, temps in the 40s in a lot of spots, but like a 54 right now in Mentor. The day, Cleveland 3 News forecast, Guardians White Sox later after 5. Here's meteorologist Matt Wentz.
3: Good morning to you, Bill. We have a cold front moving through northeast Ohio, bringing much cooler air today. You'll feel it. Low 60s for highs, all the better we're going to do. Lots of sunshine expected. We cool down tonight. In fact, patchy frost possible inland.
0: First pitch just after 5 o'clock, about 60 we probably will be at, from News Radio WTAM 1100, your severe weather station. More on the Guardians with Mike Snyder in a couple, and in about 7-8 minutes, we'll talk to Curtis Danberg at the front office about what's going to play out today before Game 2. Cleveland's Morning News with Wills and Snyder. This is Bill Wills. Scott Scooter Reese, producer extraordinaire alongside. Now, you, a couple weeks ago, made a big deal about your experience in the club seats at Progressive Field.
4: Oh, I do both places.
0: And
4: both
0: Snipes clubs. And I are just kind of looking at you like, la-di-da-da. I mean, I've never had that experience.
4: The
0: Victory Club at Progressive Field. As you were getting your free drinks and popcorn and hot dog,
4: and
0: whatever.
4: Everything that they offer in that ballpark.
0: In the Victory Club. Okay. So I got a note from my good friend Taylor Marshall. Now, Taylor is the CEO of Andrews Companies.
4: Okay.
0: They are the official mover of the Cleveland Guardians, by
4: Look
0: the way.
4: Out. All
0: so,
4: right.
0: Taylor, I appreciate the note. I just wanted to let you know this, Scotty. Taylor wrote me, says, "Hey, Bill, I hope you recall I'm the CEO of Andrews Moving, the official mover of the Guardians. You interviewed me for a CEO, as you should know, bit, and I remember." So he goes on to write, "I listen to you every morning. A couple of weeks ago, you had one of your funny shticks with Scooter about how he got club seats, and you never been to the club seats, which I agree is a disservice to a man of your talent and position." I'm still reading from his email, okay, Scott?
4: Yes, and Mikey, I'm listening.
0: "A disservice to a man," that would be me, Mike, "of my talent and position." So Taylor goes on to write, "So I'd like to invite you to watch a Guardians game with me from the club, if you're available," and he invited me tonight's game, or this afternoon's game. "Got tickets you can bring Mindy or anybody else you'd like to." "Well, I can't go tonight. I got some other things I'm doing around the game, so I can't." I wrote him a nice note back. But Taylor, I do appreciate the invite. So Taylor Marshall, CEO of Andrews Companies, the official mover of the Guardians. So at least you know, Scotty, I have the option. Okay?
4: Well, you could have went before, but you see that answer you told the gentleman. I mean, your answer. You never have the time to go.
5: Scooter just said he'd be glad to represent you, though.
0: Oh, is that what
4: yes.
0: it is? You could go for
4: well,
0: me.
4: It just depends on which club he's sitting in. If he's sitting in regular club, I don't know.
5: Oh, my gosh.
4: It's got to be Victory Club. You see, because once you've been in the Victory Club, you're right. Victorious.
0: Different
4: you know,
0: club levels.
4: You just moved up in life.
0: You're unbelievable. Unbelievable. People would be dying to go to this game. And
5: oh, man.
0: It depends on which club. I mean,
4: Well, because one, you pay for something, and the other, you don't pay for something.
0: Well, you don't pay for anything.
4: That's true, but it's still, you know. Nah, okay. You should feel honored. That was very nice of
0: very
4: that gentleman.
0: Nice. Taylor,
4: yes.
0: I appreciate
4: I mean, that.
0: That
4: is very respectful and very cool that he offered you that.
0: And
4: that
0: he
4: is
0: knew
4: great.
0: That you were picking on us because you were bragging about being there.
4: Yep, but you guys are so busy. You never had the time.
0: We're working all the time.
4: I make myself available for things like this around here. So,
0: okay. You know. So, Taylor, thank you for the note. Thank you for listening always. Taylor Marshall, Andrews
4: Taylor's
0: Companies.
4: A good man.
0: Whenever you need to move, get old Andrews. And, Scoot, you may need to move sooner than later. You never know.
4: You never know, Bill. You never know how the dice rolls each day.
0: You never know. All right, Curtis Danberger, the Guardians, will join us in five. We'll talk about you if you're, you know, like a regular Joe, going to be out in the bleachers today, unlike Scooter, where people wait on you when you're at Progressive. All right, you know, wherever you're going to be, if you're going to be at the game, we'll talk more about the festivities leading up to it. I saw Lenny Barker. Mike's going to throw out the first
5: pitch. He is, yes. So maybe that's a good omen. And the people are ready, Bill. They got to give them something to get excited about. And they did not the other day. We know that. Shut out by the White Sox. Come on now, Guardians. You got to get it going today. But it is only one game, as Stephen Vogt put it yesterday.
6: Again, when you're dealing with a five-game series, it's great to get a lead. It's great to get the first game. But we still have our opportunity. It's you know, that's why you have five games to do it. And we feel really good about the way we're playing. We felt really good coming in. Yesterday we got beat. That's the truth.
5: Today they try to bounce back. Gavin Williams gets the start. He loves this kind of atmosphere.
7: I'd say it's fun. Pitching in Cleveland, pitching for our fans, it's awesome. They bring the energy. And I just need to go out there and execute in every situation.
5: Well, obvious keys we'll talk about. They got to score. My goodness, you can't win without scoring. We know that. White Sox only got three the other day, but three in these kind of games really looks large. Can Gavin keep his pitch count down? They could use a good six innings from him today. White Sox going to start lefty Anthony Kay as their opener. Come on, Kwani, get on base. You got to put some pressure on this guy. They want to get it to starter Sean Burke, at least even or with the lead. Good after this lefty. We did see him as part of their relievers for the White Sox Saturday. Now, it is a 5:04 first pitch tonight that you can hear right here and free on the iHeartRadio app. Guardians game day from Progressive Field begins at noon, led by Bloom Daddy, as we'll get you warmed up. And Lenny Barker, yeah, throwing out that first pitch today. Yankees and Rays play game two of their series tonight. Yankees haven't scored yet either, as they dropped their first game. Yesterday, the Braves beat the Dodgers. Series tied one aside there, and the Brewers go up 2-0 over the Padres. The Browns at 3-1 have company at the top of the AFC North.
8: Wildcat formation, Henry in the shotgun. Now they motion Lamar Jackson back inside. Fakes it to Henry. Jackson throws. Mark Andrews in the back of the end zone is wide open for a Ravens touchdown.
5: Ravens win again. They're supposed to win 24-18. They go to 3-1, just like the Browns, who at 3-1 will play at the 1-3 Jets. Yesterday, they were embarrassed by the Bears, 23-12. I mean, they were awful. The Bears had more first downs than the Jets had plays. And the Browns now just a 1.5-point underdog. That opening line was 2.5. Now, something to pay attention to this week for the Browns. Dylan Gabriel comes off the injured reserve. Will they really keep four quarterbacks on their roster? Ohio State will host Maryland Saturday at 4:15. Cavs will begin preseason play Thursday night hosting the Celtics. In hockey, Monsters get by Grand Rapids 5-4 for their first win. That came yesterday over at Rocket Arena. Home of the Guardians and the Cavs. Mike Snyder, WTAM Sports.
0: 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This is Bill Wills. The morning of Game 2 for the Guardians and the White Sox. More about the day with Curtis Danberg of the Guards here coming up. Traffic first. Here's Pat Butler.
1: Thank you, Bill. From the Elk and Elk Traffic Center, if an auto accident caused you injury, call 1-800-ELK-OHIO. There's an accident reported at East 55th and Chester. Things are still busy on your highway drive, but getting better. 90 East is heavy across the Interbelt Bridge downtown. Roadwork slows down 90 East in between Clegg and Warren Road. 480 East, a little heavy in between North Olmsted and the airport with roadwork. 480 East is still heavy on the Valley View Bridge. And coming up from Summit County, Route 8 North slows down at 271. 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
0: All right, Pat, Cleveland 3 News weather for Guardians and White Sox game 2 today. Meteorologist Matt Wintz says lots of sunshine. It's breezy this morning. That wind will be coming in, I think, in the outfield. Low 60s for the afternoon. First pitch just after 5 o'clock, about 60 degrees. Just perfect October baseball weather. Clear tonight. Some patchy frost around early tomorrow morning further inland. We'll drop into the 30s. Spots like Medina, Brunswick, stay in the 40s at Bay Village and near the lake. More sunshine on Tuesday. Warmer day, mid-60s for tomorrow. Temps this morning. Speaking of Bay Village, I got 53 right now. Bay Village, 57 at your severe weather station. 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Carmen Angelo with the stories coming up at 8:30. The attorney for Krista Pike talked a lot over the weekend about what to do now, right?
12: Yeah, and Krista Pike's attorney, Bill, he wants Tennessee's death sentence to be commuted to life after her failed execution last Wednesday. Cleveland police looking for a vandal or vandals after more vehicles are vandalized outside of a local school, and the nation's highest court reconvenes today with several high-profile cases before it.
0: Hear ye, hear ye. First Monday of October, that's right. And also, first Monday of October, Guardians baseball today. Around here, that's the big story. Guardians and the White Sox. Game 2 this afternoon. We'll talk about the matchup with Tom Hamilton at 8:45. Cleveland's Morning News, this is Bill Wills, Mike Snyder alongside. They're going to throw the bullpen guys at us again, right, Snyder?
5: They're going to start a lefty, and then they're going to bring in one of their main starters, though, Sean Burke. So I don't know how early we'll see him in the game, but that's the way they've been going about it. It's worked for them, hasn't it?
0: That it has. Let's bring in Curtis Danberg of the front office, talk about the game and what's going to play out today. Speaking of pitching, we might just leave Lenny Barker in today, I think, Curtis.
13: He probably has a few innings left in him.
0: Okay, talk about the day. If I'm lucky enough to have a ticket, what all are we going to do today?
13: Well, first to say, I hope people have a ticket, but if you don't, we still have about 1,000 tickets left. So as low as $59 will get you in the door. Beautiful day, upper 50s for first pitch. But yeah, Lenny Barker, you mentioned Large Lenny. Perfect game Lenny will be throwing out the first pitch. Jared Verse is going to be the game ball delivery person, and Brianna Alomar, Sandy's daughter, is going to perform the national anthem today.
0: Oh, that's fantastic. Boy, the place looked great on Saturday. The towels, everybody in red, everybody was ready.
13: Yeah, we want you to keep rocking your red and bring that energy. We'll need it, and we're ready to roll.
0: All right, so still a few tickets left then, right?
13: Yeah, still a few tickets, mostly upper deck and standing room only. So let's sell this place out and have a fun day.
5: The atmosphere is there. There's no question. The guys on the field need to get that crowd behind them. Get a few base runners without two outs, Curtis. That's what we need to see today, isn't it?
13: Yes, it was great to see base runners on the pass, but certainly better with no outs and two outs, and we couldn't punch those runs through. But today's a new day, and we'll look to even up the series before we head to Chicago.
0: Look forward to it. Lenny Barker, congratulations, Lenny, throwing out the first pitch today. Tom Hamilton will join us at 8:45, talk more about the matchup. Curtis Danberg of the Guardians on the hotline. Curtis, thanks much, pal.
13: Anytime. Go Guards.
0: Take care. Go Guards is right. 8:25, Cleveland's Morning News with Wills and Snyder. Scott Scuderese, producer extraordinaire, alongside. I read the story over the weekend. A guy doing the right thing actually makes a news story. Listen to this. Guy finds a bag. You ever left some on top of your car, like a cup of coffee or...
4: Sure.
0: Something.
4: My keys.
0: Okay. Your key. Okay, there you go. Guy finds a bag of cash on top of a Bank America ATM in Texas. 37-year-old guy. He's a barber. He's at the ATM. He notices a bag on top. He looks in the bag. He sees cash. And he sees some deposit tickets marked a Chick-fil-A. Come to find out, there's $128,514 in the bag. Cash and checks. So, he sees the Chick-fil-A deposit ticket. He drives to the nearby Chick-fil-A, goes and asks for a manager, says, look, I don't know what to do. I got this. The Chick-fil-A manager says, well, it's not ours. He then calls 911. Police show up. He explains to the police. They see the video from the Bank of America. They see exactly what happened. They count the money. Indeed, it's $100. The guy has not touched the cash. $128,514. They find out that the Brinks truck, the people on the Brinks truck had been there like 15 minutes earlier, had serviced the machine. The guy with Brinks put the cash bag on top of the machine.
5: Woo.
0: Locked it up, got back in his truck and left.
5: Ooh.
4: Mm-hmm.
0: And this guy was the next one through. Oh. Now, he wants to be anonymous. It's Louisville, Texas. The police chief there says the guy didn't want his name mentioned. He's a local barber, but said he was just obviously honest, did the right thing. Sure enough, they double-checked twice, and the amount of money that was supposed to be in the bag was in the bag, $128,514. I mean, the guy did the right thing.
4: Yes, he sure did.
0: You know, but it's a story that the guy did the right thing.
4: Well, I hope the Brinks give him a finder's fee.
0: So I would hope
4: so. Very nice.
5: Yeah, they should. And the Brinks driver, I don't know. Man.
4: I don't know about him, Mike.
5: Yeah, I don't know about his future. gosh, that's
0: they'd send him a little.
5: That's a bad miss.
0: Something of that.
4: But you ain't just kidding.
0: Work on the machine, then leave the cash up there and move on. Wow. All right, 827 WTAM 1100.
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0: It's 8:30. Guardians and White Sox game two later today after 5 o'clock. Mike and I will talk to Tom Hamilton about that loss Saturday, and looking ahead to game two. He'll join us coming up at 8:45. Also, Republican hopeful for governor Vivek Ramaswamy scheduled to join me here in about 20 minutes on News Radio WTAM 1100. Cleveland's Morning News, this Bill Wills, Carmen Angelo with the stories of the morning on the way. Your drive first, traffic, here's Pat Butler.
1: 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Things are getting a little bit easier on your highway drive, but it's still busy downtown. 90 East is heavy across the Interbelt Bridge. 77 North is slow approaching East 9th. 490 East jams up between 77 and the Opportunity Corridor. Busy in the construction zone on the west side on 90 East from Clegg over to Warren Road. And coming up from Summit County, Route 8 North jams up at 271. Heading into Akron, there's a broken down vehicle off to the right on Route 8 South just past Talmadge Avenue. Pat Butler, WTAM traffic on 1100 AM and 106.9 FM.
3: Breezy and much cooler to start our work and school week around here. Temperatures today only in the low 60s for highs. We'll have lots of sunshine, frost possible inland tonight.
0: Cleveland 3 News meteorologist Matt Wins. A lot of spots in the upper 40s this morning. 56 right now at your severe weather station. News Radio WTAM 1100. Krista Pike's attorney talking over the weekend about what to do now. Let's start with that story. Here's Carmen Angelo.
12: And good morning to you, Bill. And he is calling on Tennessee Governor Bill Lee to commute Pike's sentence to life. Pike surviving two doses of lethal drugs during her execution procedure last Wednesday and is now hospitalized on a ventilator in very critical condition. Attorney Stephen Farrell appearing Sunday on CNN State of the Union.
18: I think at the very least the governor should commute Ms. Pike's death sentence to a life sentence. At the very least. Like I said, we don't know what her physical state will be, but it is clear that she has endured a torturous attempt at executing her.
12: In the aftermath of the botched execution, Tennessee's prison commissioner is stepping down. Administrators with the Cleveland schools are on hand this morning. They keep a close eye on things at Kenneth Clement Boys Leadership Academy in Glenville after seven vehicles were vandalized Friday in broad daylight in the school parking lot. Those vehicles belong to teachers inside the facility, and Cleveland Teachers Union President Errol Savage telling 3 News he's seen this act before.
19: This did happen to me at Kenneth Clement 20 years ago. My car was broken into and they stole my briefcase full of ungraded papers. And for the most part, that's what they got from teachers again.
12: Just last month, 75% of the staff at Cleveland's Sunbeam School called off work after several vehicles were broken into outside of that building. Police have no suspects in this latest case at Kenneth Clement as that investigation continues. The United States Supreme Court reconvening this morning and we'll be hearing several high-profile cases in its new term. More now from Mark Mayfield.
20: Coming up first, the High Court will hear arguments in a case out of Colorado that centers on whether lawsuits seeking to hold fossil fuel companies responsible for climate change can move forward in state courts. Also to be considered Monday is whether federal courts have the authority to review disputes involving veterans' benefits. During this 9-month term, the justices will also consider whether laws that ban semi-automatic rifles violate the Second Amendment, as well as the legality of voting laws that require proof of citizenship. They'll also decide on how much authority parents have over children who identify as transgender, and whether immigrants must remain in detention while they await deportation. I'm Mark Mayfield.
12: An outgoing OpenAI safety employee has penned a scathing essay in The Atlantic where he says the tech company's culture is broken. David Robinson says he used to write the safety reports when OpenAI had a major product launch. He argues the risks posed by AI models are so great that their safety systems should be on par with a nuclear power plant. A new poll out this morning suggesting Democrats are gaining some steam in the upcoming elections to control the Senate.
21: Poll results released Saturday by the New York Times and Siena University show Democrats pulling ahead in 5 Republican states. The poll shows Democratic candidates leading in Texas, Alaska, and Ohio, and neck and neck in Iowa and Kansas. The poll numbers also suggest that a majority of voters in those states think Democrats would do a better job on health care, tariffs, data centers, and the cost of living. I'm Lisa Carton.
12: New research out this morning shows having some walnuts at dinner time could improve your sleep. A small study found that people who ate 40 grams of walnuts with dinner for 8 weeks slept better and were less drowsy during the day. Walnuts contain melatonin, a hormone that regulates sleep, and tryptophan, a chemical the body uses to create melatonin. According to researchers, adding walnuts to your diet regularly can help improve digestion, lower cholesterol levels, balance your mood, and promote healthy aging. For the latest headlines at the top and bottom of the hour, set a preset on the free iHeartRadio app, the WTAM 1100. I'm Carmen Angelo.
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6: This is a Bloomberg Money Minute. Broadcom is reportedly lining up $60 billion in financing for AI chips and infrastructure, with Anthropic among the potential beneficiaries. The potential deal is being closely watched by professionals across Wall Street and Silicon Valley for reassurance that investors are still interested in pouring more money into AI, even as backlash grows against data center construction. No comment from Broadcom. Checking on your money, stocks are struggling for direction this morning. This comes after the Nasdaq hit a record high on Friday and is up 22% this year. The S&P 500 is less than 1% from the all-time high it touched in August. And a deal in the trucking industry, logistics company C.H. Robinson is buying freight broker RXO for about $5.8 billion, betting the combination will help cut costs. The shipping business has been dealing with heavy expenses, including record-high diesel prices. The deal is expected to close in the first half of next year. Courtney Donahoe, Bloomberg Radio.
0: Filling up this morning, 387, not quite the 38.5 total. Again, that's a state average, 387 for a gallon of gas, 416 we're paying on Friday. A lot of stations still catching up as far as dropping the price and repealing that gas tax. We're going to talk about that some with Vic Ramaswamy in about 10 minutes. He was hearing about this a lot and made a few calls, I guess, to other Republicans that are already in office up in Columbus today. You guys ought to be doing something about this. And sure enough, they came up with a way to repeal the gas tax. So anyway, we'll talk about that with him and some other things. He'll join me in about 10 minutes. Dr. Amy Acton's team did reach out to us as well. And we are just waiting to schedule her, but Vic was the first one to schedule with us, so we'll talk to him here in about 10 minutes. WTAM traffic for you now. Here's Pat Butler. Pat?
1: 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An accident just popped up on the inbound West Shoreway at West 28th Street. A little heavy as you make your way towards downtown. It's still busy on the Inner Belt. 90 East is heavy across the bridge. 77 North jams up at East 30th. 490 East is still slow between 77 and the Opportunity Corridor. And coming up from Summit County, Route 8 North is stop and go at the ramp to 271 North. 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
0: All right, Curtis Danberg of The Guardian says they still got a few tickets. $59 get you in today. We're close to a sellout, but there's still a few. And I tell you what, going to be a beautiful day for baseball, so be a part of it if you can. ClevelandGuardians.com, get your tickets. Let's talk weather, bringing Cleveland 3 News meteorologist Matt Wentz here. Matt?
3: Good Monday morning to you, Bill. A cooler day in store after a beautiful weekend. We've got a cold front going by this morning, and so temperatures not going to do a whole lot today. We'll get up into the low 60s at best. Lots of sunshine expected. Cool tonight.
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0: It's the morning of Game 2, Guardians-White Sox, just after 5 o'clock today. You'll hear it here on News Radio WTAM 1100 with the Hall of Famer, best in the business, Tom Hamilton, and Jim Rosenhaus with the call. Bill Wills, Mike Snyder alongside. Tom joined us for a few this morning to talk about it. First, I was going to text you Saturday, and I'm sure after the game you were busy, but you, listening all the way, great call, outstanding prep. I mean, just, I got to hand it to you, one of the best in the business. You really are.
25: Well, you're too kind. Thank you very much, and I feel the same way about you and Mike, so yeah. Thank you.
0: Yeah, and Mike and I, you know, behind the scenes, you know, Tom throws in these tidbits, people. They don't just drop, do they, Mike? You've got to prep, and you got to be ready, and yeah. He just did a great job Saturday. All right, let me, a couple points that you were making. They loaded the bases a couple times, but every time you looked up, there were two outs on Saturday, Tom.
25: Yeah, it's hard to get anything going when there's two outs, nobody on, and early in the game, to your point, they did get bases loaded. But, you know, that puts the onus on one guy each inning. And, yeah, eventually you have to have somebody step up. I mean, that's what these October moments are all about. Somebody steps up and becomes a hero. I think we saw it, you know, yesterday in Milwaukee with Jackson Chirio. And, you know, you see it every October come playoff time. But yeah, they've got to get something going early in innings, and I think it's really imperative they get something going early in the game, guys. Otherwise, you're enabling Chicago to stay with this formula of being able to start bullpen guys and then kind of dictate which way you want to go. Do you want to continue with a bullpen guy or a bulk starter type? And, you know, the way you mess up that plan is you do something early in the ballgame.
4: Yeah, I was going to ask you about that, Tom, because you made the point Saturday. I actually had gone into this series thinking, well, boy, the way with the days off, it really sets up well, and it does, actually, for Parker Messick and Gavin Williams. But you made the point when we spoke with you Saturday morning, well, this really helps the White Sox with what they want to do with the bullpen, doesn't it?
25: I think it really aids Chicago more just because of what you said, Mike. You know, they don't have the rotation Cleveland has. And Cleveland has leaned on their rotation all year long, which is why the bullpen's in great shape right now. Where the White Sox, they've been doing this for a month now, where they're going with bullpen guys in front of starters just to get into the playoffs, then to get beyond Houston. You know, at some point, it's going to catch up to them from a fatigue standpoint. But because of this built-in unique off day that we had yesterday, it doesn't really catch up to them probably until there's a game four, if there is a game four, when you go back to back. So, yeah, I think the edge on this extra off day goes with the White Sox. Conversely, you win today and you've set yourself up where Parker Messick and Gavin Williams come back on normal rest for games four and five. So, you know, it's a double-edged sword, but right now it's really benefiting the White Sox, and it's up to Cleveland to do something about that.
4: Yeah, they need to get that lefty, get a few runs off of him in the early going today. Tom, for Gavin Williams today, should we be watching the pitch count? Is that one of the keys?
25: I'm not too concerned about his pitch count at this point, Mike. I think what you have to watch early is he struggling with his command. Now, he has had 9 days off. And remember, he did not pitch since last Friday when we were in Kansas City or whenever it was. But that was the ballgame in which he went out early from Boston. He missed the celebration as far as the playoff clincher. He was working on extra rest on that Friday in Kansas City, and it didn't go well. He was out of sorts mechanically with his delivery. Now he's had even more time off. To me, the thing you look for early in this game is, does he have his command in the early innings with all this extra rest? If he's fine mechanically and he's pounding the strike zone, then he can dominate anybody. But if you're seeing a lot of 3-2 counts, 3-1, then you're kind of like, uh-oh, there has to be an adjustment here.
0: Offensively, Guardians, you know, a lot of these pitchers, as you say, we just saw them on Saturday, so we got to get some guys that get some hits today, right, Hammy?
25: And I just think it's big to get something going early. I just think, especially in the playoffs, Bill, you touched upon it right away. Granted, it came with two outs early in the game when you loaded the bases, but that whole ball game is completely flipped if you get a base hit in one of those innings, get a couple of runs in. I think it just kind of takes the burden off the offense and lets guys settle in. So, again, somebody's got to step up, get that big hit early.
0: Guardians, noon today, Bloom Daddy back at the corner bar because he didn't pay his tab Saturday, so we're going to put him back there today to hopefully take care of that before he wraps up. Mike will be joining him. We'll have first pitch after 5 with you and Jim Rosenhaus. Looking forward to it. Thanks, Hammy.
4: Thanks, Tom.
25: Thanks, guys. Have a good one.
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0: Looking forward to it. Still a few tickets left. Curtis Danberg of the Guardians tells us under 1,000. They're $59 get you in, seats as well as standing room. So be a part of it. Should be a beautiful day for baseball at Progressive Field. Vivek Ramaswamy joins me next. Cleveland's Morning News with Wills and Snyder. This is Bill Wills. Good morning. Traffic update for you first. Here's Pat Baller.
1: 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Still a little busy making your way into downtown. 90 East is heavy across the Interbelt Bridge. 77 North slows down after East 30th. There's an accident on the inbound West Shoreway at West 28th Street, slowing things down. Coming up from Summit County, Route 8 North is still slow at the 271 North ramp. And heading into Akron, there's a broken down vehicle off to the right on Route 8 South, just past Talmadge Avenue. This report is brought to you by Aleve.
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0: Cleveland Guardians Game 2 forecast from meteorologist Matt Wentz. Lots of sunshine, breezy today, low 60s. First pitch just after 5 o'clock will be right around 60 degrees, looks like. Temps this morning, 54 Rocky River, 57 at News Radio, WTAM 1100. Cleveland Heights today got some controversy on these flock cameras. Carmen Angelo with the news coming up at 9. Got some protests planned for that today?
12: Yeah, a group is expected to gather in Cleveland Heights to show their disdain, voice their displeasure over those controversial flock cameras, Bill. More teachers at a Cleveland school see their cars vandalized in broad daylight. And President Trump stumps yet again for more GOP candidates ahead of next month's midterms.
11: I am running against the Kamala Harris of Ohio, and we're going to beat her, just like we did in 2024.
0: Mr. Vivek Ramaswamy, that was on Saturday with President Trump at the rally down near Dayton. News Radio, WTAM 1100. This is Bill Wills. Vivek, I know you're busy. Thanks for your time, first of all. Good morning.
13: Hey, good morning. How you doing?
0: Good. Appreciate your time. Fun rally on Saturday for you, right?
13: Yeah, we had a good time. It was a good group of people who came together at Butler High School. I had a chance to meet the superintendent, others in the community, but it had a really positive atmosphere. And, you know, it also came the evening before our gas tax suspension went into effect, which was extraordinary. Now to see prices at anywhere between $3.50 and $3.80 at the pump across the state, down from $4.60 a few weeks ago. That's because of the gas tax suspension that I had the honor of working on with our legislature, and that was a good celebratory environment for the kind of victories that we're going to keep delivering for this state, and people were there to celebrate it.
0: I got a couple questions. Let's start with the gas tax. Look, you've been traveling the state. We know the costs are what people are talking about. It seemed to make sense for the rollback. You heard about it, and as you say, you got on the phone, as many of us have been wondering, can't you roll this thing back for a while, right?
13: Yeah, look, I, for that reason, had to step up and play the leadership role in the state. And I called up leaders in both legislative chambers. We worked together, put together a really practical plan. And this is the important part to understand, Bill, is that it wasn't some sort of impossible task, right? We just had to look at, we have extra dollars in the budget. We have surpluses, thanks to the growth this state has seen. We were able to deliver that gas tax suspension without touching funding for highways, without touching ODOT budgets. And that's a really big deal. And so as a leader, my perspective was, if we have the financial ability to do this and people are hurting at home, let's give them some relief now. And for me, the choice wasn't just to wait till I'm elected. If I have an ability to lead this group of people, to work with our legislature today, let's give them that relief immediately. And that's what we did when I brought leaders from both chambers of the legislature together, roll up our sleeves, say, guys, let's put together a plan. Let's get this done. I spoke to the governor several times. I give him credit for signing it into law. And we got something done for the people that's now putting more money in the pockets of hardworking families every time they fill up at the pump. That's a big deal, but it's also a preview of how I'm going to lead this state. We're going to move quickly. We will be bold and, above all, focused on putting more money flowing into your wallet than is coming out of it. And as a business guy, I do know how to get that done.
0: All right, let me ask you a couple things here. If indeed elected, you've got a legislature you'll have to work with, but I hear overall conservative principles over and over again with you, if you can talk other people into it. You mentioned the gas tax. You've talked about property taxes and a rollback of that as well. These are a lot of concerns voters have in this state.
13: Absolutely. And look, I think the property tax burden has gotten insanely high. I was speaking to a woman last night who told me that she may have to move out of her house in her retirement next year because her property taxes have more than doubled since the pandemic. That is crazy. And in fact, she's retired, but she now works part-time at a grocery store to be able to make ends meet and may next year have to sell her house. I told her, don't sell that house yet, please. If don't sell it for this reason, at least, because help is on the way. I'm delivering this next year after I'm elected. And, you know, her number one concern, she was in tears on the phone. She asked me the question, well, what if you're not elected? And I didn't have a good answer for her because the true answer is that she's in trouble if that doesn't happen.
0: Yeah.
13: But we're going to make sure we're successful in this election. I am confident not only will we win the election, but more importantly, we're going to be able to deliver relief to women like the one I spoke to last night and say, we can do this, right? Our schools were performing better before the pandemic while we were paying way lower in property taxes. So it's not a law of physics that says that automatically we have to have worse schools and higher property taxes. To the contrary, it was just a few years ago, before the pandemic, that we had better schools and lower property taxes. So I do think it's someone who's willing to take these issues on head on, and we've laid out a detailed plan to do it, Bill. But what I will say is that my opponent refuses to offer any plan, and it is particularly notable that she refuses to even show up on a debate stage to have a respectful exchange of ideas. She does not want to defend her positions. In many cases, she has no positions. And someone like that, I think, is downright dangerous to the future of the state to put that person anywhere near the levers of power. And I think as people start to pay attention in this final month, to understand that there's a candidate who will hide from them, whose only qualification for this job was a short-lived stint as health director during COVID, before she quit after having to work with our legislature, they said, let's look at the science, let's be reasonable. She quit the job. To put that person in charge of a $100 billion budget, 12 million people who are depending on this governor to make decisions to help them, they need someone who actually knows what they're doing. And as a businessman who's built successful companies, who's already led on issues like the gas tax, that's exactly going to be the way that I continue to lead this state starting in January. More money flowing into your bank account than out. Families need help. And I don't want you to just make ends meet like the woman last night who I spoke to. I want you to get ahead, and that's what's going to happen when I'm leading the state.
0: Final minute with Vivek Ramaswamy. Let me take you into education. You've talked about, and I think, you know, in fairness, we all know these universities, it becomes a business after a while. There's a lot of walls up. But the way we teach and educate now and the cost of that, Governor Kasich years ago was trying to do a lot of merging, and he found the walls. I think times have changed a bit. There's got to be something with education as well to make it more cost affordable in the state. Talk about that some.
13: Look, we can make it more cost affordable and more effective at the same time. I want a graduation from high school to mean more than just a participation trophy. I want it to mean that our kids have 6 years to six figures, if that's what they want, right? Within 6 years, they're earning a six-figure salary. If they go through the trades or skills-based education, they don't even need a four-year college degree program and debt on their shoulders from being a welder or an electrician or a mechanic or a machine operator. But if you're going to a four-year college degree program, I want that to be worth something to you, right? And that requires bringing standards both to K-12 education as well as quality, above all, to those state-funded universities. And that's what we're going to do when I'm in charge. This is not about right versus left on these issues. This is about right versus wrong, okay? This is about up versus down when it comes to the achievement of our students. And that's really, you know, what this election is about. You think about education improvement. You think about improvements in public safety on the streets of Cleveland, on the streets of Cincinnati. Unacceptable to see the vagrancy and crime. We should turn our inner city cores around, put more money in people's pockets through property tax reforms, lower electric bills. This can be done. And that's why my ask is, It's not to ask anybody who disagrees with those things. If you believe in defunding the police and you believe in letting our schools continue to fail while property taxes continue to go up, I can't ask you to vote for me. Okay, if those are the things you're okay with, I'm not okay with those things, and we have different worldviews. But if you share our convictions on these issues, okay, if you believe in producing more energy to bring down your electric bills, if you believe in bringing greater quality to education, if you believe in fighting crime on the cities and going after Medicaid waste, fraud, and abuse so that the right people are actually able to have the benefits they need, if you believe in those things, then I'm asking you to turn out and vote. Early voting starts tomorrow. And the beauty of this is in our hands. We do not have to accept decline. We don't have to accept economic strain. The leader of this state can and will make a difference. Lower costs, bigger paychecks, better schools. I know how to get this done. I think we need a businessman, not a bureaucrat. But that decision belongs to you. And so if you get out and vote and you bring nine other people out with you, you make your vote count 10 times over. And there's also one more thing on that ballot that we haven't talked enough about, which is this year there is a constitutional amendment to put photo ID requirements to vote in our state constitution. That's up to the voters. So the voters on issue three, if you vote yes, that's another common sense win we can score. But what we really do need is for the people across the state who share common sense values, who want a better life for their family. They can't just stay at home. They have to show up and vote. Early voting starts tomorrow, and we would be so grateful for you to take a little time out of your day beginning tomorrow to go out to vote, to bring nine other people with you, make your vote count 10 times, and let's make Ohio greater than we have ever been.
0: Vivek Ramaswamy, thanks for your time. Good luck to you, okay?
13: Thank you for having me, okay?
0: Appreciate it. Thank you. We, Dr. Amy Acton's people reached out, just like Vivek's people. He scheduled first. I'm waiting on her, and I'll ask her some of the same questions and give her the same amount of time if and when that interview ever happens. All right, 902, this is News Radio, WTAM 1100 Cleveland. This is Bill Wills. It's Cleveland's Morning News. Carmen Angelo with the stories coming up. I'm going to bring in White House correspondent John Decker, though he's on the line with me right now. There's another story out of Washington today about the AI czar. Talk about that some. Going to be announced?
14: Well, that's right. It was announced over the weekend. It's the person who currently serves as the Director of National Intelligence, Jay Clayton. He'll hold that role and also the role of being the AI czar. He'll lead what's known as the Super Intelligence Board. And the president, as you know, Bill, is going down the route of not having legislation, not having an agency overseeing AI. He wants self-regulation of the industry, and overseeing the industry will be this AI czar. It is Jay Clayton, and Jay Clayton has served in a number of roles for President Trump during the course of both terms in the White House.
0: Hey, John, I just talked to Vivek Ramaswamy. He was at that rally on Saturday. I know you covered that, the president near Dayton, right?
14: That's right. I was with the president on Saturday, and the president stumping for both Vivek as well as the Republican nominee for the U.S. Senate. And so for the president, he wants to energize Republicans, wants to get out the vote. And that was the purpose in this trip that he took to Dayton, Ohio. I would expect that the president will travel back to Ohio once again before the midterm elections on November the 3rd.
0: White House correspondent John Decker. John, thanks much.
14: Thank you.
0: We'll kick around some of this with ABC News political analyst Steve Roberts in a few. Interesting poll over the weekend, the New York Times. Well, you can tell the president's traveling to red states, Oklahoma, Texas, last week here in Ohio, probably going to come back. They're concerned about some of these Senate seats, especially. So we'll talk about some with Steve here coming up. Let's get to traffic, then we'll get to the news with Carmen, WTAM traffic. Here's Pat Butler. Pat?
1: Thank you, Bill. 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Downtown still busy on 90 East between East 9th and Carnegie. 77 North slows down at East 9th Street as well. Accident just moved out of the way on the inbound West Shoreway at West 28th, and there's still a crash off to the right coming up from Summit County on the Route 8 North ramp to 271 North. Pat Butler, WTAM Traffic on 1100 AM and 106.9 FM.
0: weather for game two, sunshine, October baseball, cool, breezy, low 60s for the afternoon, 60 at first pitch right around 5 o'clock today, 57 at your severe weather station. Mike Snyder, that breeze will be coming in, I think, again today.
4: Well, you got to find a way to score some runs, and that's what the Guardians will try today to support Gavin Williams, who gets the start in today's game two, and the Browns are going to have a crowded quarterback room this week as they get ready for the Jets. Those stories and more coming up in sports.
0: All right, thank you for your understanding on time. Wanted to make sure we spent the time with Vivek Ramaswamy and then, of course, John Decker from the White House. It's 9:05. There's news happening, though, around here. And let's update you on all that with Carmen Angelo. Cleveland Heights first, where they're upset about these flock cameras, right?
12: Indeed, that's the case, Bill. Those controversial flock cameras will be front and center later today in the city of Cleveland Heights as opponents are expected to gather to voice their disdain over those devices.
15: A flock camera protest is planned for Cleveland Heights this afternoon. It will take place at the Mayfield and South Taylor Road intersection from 4:30 to 5:30 in the shadows of City Hall. Cleveland Heights for Immigrant Rights, Mike Corandini, states there are over 30 flock cameras in this city. Mayor Jim Petra said the number of agencies that received their data was over 2,600. Now it's down to about 130. The group wants the contract canceled. The city has still 2.5 more years left in said contract. I'm Lee Mowen.
12: Seven teachers left class Friday.

0: we chased a little bit more or put some balls in play that maybe we didn't want to, or took some pitches that maybe we should have been swinging at. And that happens. And the difference with the postseason is every game is so heightened. And it is. It should be. And so we've reviewed it. We've looked at it. And now we're going to make an adjustment and game plan. And for our hitters, just go battle. Be ready to compete and go compete against their pitcher, and stay within yourself.
1: Now, the White Sox are going to start a lefty, Anthony Kay. He's a reliever. He worked an inning in a third on Saturday. They want to get it to right-hander Sean Burke. The key for the Guardians, we spoke with Tom Hamilton last half hour, get something on the board before Burke enters the game. And that's something to keep an eye on in that early inning. Can they get the big hit, get a few runners on base, and put some real pressure on Chicago? Gavin Williams on the mound today for the Guardians, looking to find his command and bounce back from his last outing, which was not a good one. And usually he does. Usually the Guardians have backed, really come back after they've had a bad stretch. They need to do it quickly today. 5:04 game time. We'll have it for you right here and free on the iHeartRadio app. Game day coverage of today's game two begins at noon with Bloom Daddy from Progressive Field. Browns 3-1 off of a mini bye weekend. Boy, they're going to go into New York against a Jets team that was just absolutely buried by the Bears 23-12 yesterday. The score is misleading. The Bears had more first downs than the Jets ran plays. And the last time that happened was in 99, the Browns' first year back when they were buried by the Steelers. But you know the Jets will be in an angry mood as they fell to 1-3. Cleveland just a 1.5-point underdog this week. A storyline to keep an eye on this week in Berea. Dylan Gabriel comes off the injured reserve. What will that mean to the quarterback room? Do you keep all four quarterbacks? And the way Watson's been playing, you know, he's not going anywhere, at least for now. Three teams remain unbeaten in the NFL. Chiefs, Vikings, and the 49ers. Monday night game tonight, Atlanta at New Orleans. Ohio State will host Maryland this Saturday in a 4:15 kickoff. And the Cavaliers will begin preseason play Thursday night when they host the Celtics. Hockey yesterday, Monsters 5, Grand Rapids 4. Home of the Guardians and the Cavs, Mike Snyder, WTAM Sports.
2: For 50 years, Sherrod Brown voted how he was told. 1975 to today, different presidents, different issues, but Sherrod Brown's vote never changed. Higher taxes, Brown voted for them. 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Sex changes, for kids, Sherrod Brown supported that too. When Washington Democrats needed Brown's vote, he gave it every time. Sherrod Brown voted with Biden, 97%. Schumer, 95. Bernie Sanders, 92. That was the Democrat Party he joined 50 years ago. But times have changed. Now, extremists are taking over. They're not asking for your vote. They're coming for your country. And Sherrod Brown will fall in line. He always does. Sherrod Brown, times changed. His vote never does. Paid for by SLF PAC and not authorized by any candidate or candidate's committee. SLFPAC.org. SLF PAC is responsible for the content of this ad.
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7: 9:23, Cleveland's Morning News. This is Bill Wills. Talk a little money here after that jobs report. Disappointing on Friday. That was the big headline. Chris Parker is our financial tailor, Parker Wealth Management. Got a few things to run by him this morning we can learn about maybe when it comes to the market in the fourth quarter and all. Hey, Chris, good morning to you.
18: Good morning, Bill.
7: I say that the report was down. There's concern about maybe jobs and the number of jobs being started and what the Fed is going to do and react. Let's go back to Friday. Jobs unemployment report. Take us through the numbers and the reaction.
18: Great. Let's start with unemployment. Just a reminder to the listeners that there are actually six unemployment numbers that the government publishes. The one that you and I discuss the most, Bill, is the third number. It's known as the U3. In August, that number came out at 4.1%. In September, it went up a tick to 4.2%. Not significant, but certainly there. In terms of the jobs numbers, the August number, just as a reminder, came in as a surprise. It was only expected to be around 50,000-60,000. It came in at 162, certainly a surprise. The September number, expectations, Bill, were for 85,000-90,000, depending on which report you listen to. The actual number, as we know, came in at 29, clearly a disappointment. But the revisions were also an interesting note, that if they took the revisions from July and August, it took away 60,000, so the net was a minus 31 for that time frame. Surely that's not good. But what's not clear, Bill, is the distinguishing between the public sector and the private sector. So let me go back to a formula that we all learned in math class years ago. A plus B equals C. So let's say that A is the private sector and B is the public sector. C is the total of that, the net result. Well, we're being given the C number. What we don't know is what the makeup is between A and B. At least they're not openly publishing that. We do know that since January of 2025, the beginning of the Trump administration, that the public sector is down over 300,000 jobs. So that's why I say that. I think there's a relevant component there to say, if one's being drawn down, is the other making up some of that? But those were the jobs numbers.
19: All right. What's the Fed think about all this? They've got a couple more meetings yet this year. The headline I keep seeing is maybe it gives them a reason to raise the rate, maybe?
18: Well, you know, in terms of this inflation battle, there are two factions within the Fed's FOMC. That's the group that makes all these decisions. You have the Powell faction versus the Warsh faction. What I would say is that if you're looking at the data that just came out, that would be a reason not to raise rates, at least in the next meeting. We've got a meeting at the end of this month, and then we've got one in the middle of December. And the thought is that when they raised, that there was room for another raise sometime this year. Well, you've got the elections the week after their meeting, and so generally the Fed doesn't like to be political, and so my expectation would be, Bill, is that they will not raise in this next meeting, and they certainly have data. The jobs data, if you raise rates, you're contracting the economy. After a really bad jobs number, I'm not sure that that's a direction they would go, at least in the midterms.
19: All right, elections, midterm. Speaking of which, back and forth when it comes to what to do with money in fourth quarter. Talk about election results and maybe how it affects the markets.
18: Well, that is the question right now, to invest or not to invest. And so, Bill, I'm going to take a risk here. I'm going to talk about some data. I'm going to give three data points. I don't want everybody to get lost in the data, but there's a point that I'm trying to make here. So the first set of data, and all the data comes from Bloomberg, Standard & Poor's, and First Trust. So that's where data comes from. And it's looking from 1949, 1950 to where we are today, trying to give an understanding of does it make sense to be invested during election timeframes? If you stayed invested, Bill, versus only investing when your party is in power, as an example. So I'm gonna be invested when the Democrats or when the Republicans are in. I'm gonna pull my money when they're not. From that time frame, from 1950 forward, if you invested $10,000, and so we're talking 70 years, right? 75 years. The $10,000 would be worth only about $500,000 or less. If you stayed invested that whole time frame, it's a factor of 10. You'd have $5 million off of that $10,000. So the point is that fully investing versus cherry picking is the piece there. Second set of data. What is the average rate of return in a presidential election year and a midterm election year? Well, in presidential election years, the market is generally up 8%. In midterms, Bill, it's up 13%. Which I thought was interesting. And then if you draw down specifically, if you look again in that 1950 to 1924 to 26 time frame, the intra-year pullback in a midterm year is 17%. But a year after that low, it's up 36%. So, and if you look at the following year, the pre-presidential election year, the drawdown can be as low as 11%, but the return a year after that low is plus 22.
19: Wow.
18: And so What I want to say, just I have to make some disclosures here. I'm not making an investment recommendation that people should get in.
19: Right.
18: Past performance is clearly not an indicator of future gain and all of that. You can make money, you can lose money. What I am trying to say here, Bill, is I'm trying to take the fear away from being in the market because it's an election time frame and your party may be in power, your party may be losing power, or switch all of that around. The point is that being invested actually does make sense historically, and hopefully it will in the future as well.
19: Good points. 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Hey, a shout-out, Andrew Bailey of Cleveland. Pretty good in the mid-AM, huh?
18: Yeah, he's a member at Canterbury, and he made Cleveland proud, Ohio proud, the first Ohioan to ever win the USGA Mid-Am Championship. Well done, Andrew.
19: Nice. Way to go. Chris, thanks for your time this morning.
18: You bet.
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19: Just after 9:30, it's the morning of Game 2. Guardians White Sox after 5 today at Progressive Field. We'll talk about that some. A little bit of our conversation with Tom Hamilton coming up for you on News Radio WTAM 1100. Cleveland's Morning News with Wills and Snyder. This is Bill Wills. Carmen Angelo says several cars yet again vandalized at yet another school in Cleveland. That story coming up. Weather first for the game and everything else on this Monday. Here's meteorologist Matt Wentz.
23: Good Monday morning to you, Bill. A cooler day in store after a beautiful weekend. We've got a cold front going by this morning, and so temperatures not going to do a whole lot today. We'll get up into the low 60s at best. Lots of sunshine expected. Cool tonight.
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26: And good morning to you, Bill. For the second time in a month, teachers at a Cleveland school had their cars vandalized. It was sometime Friday, right in broad daylight, when the vehicles of seven teachers had windows busted out at Kenneth Clement. Cleveland police are now looking for a suspect or suspects. Cleveland Teachers Union President Errol Savage telling 3 News that school CEO Dr. Warren Morgan is pretty upset about this latest incident.
27: He is as concerned about this as I am, and it's quite likely that the superintendent will go to that school site either Monday or Tuesday, and he and I will both be there, you know, in that parking lot, seeing what we can do to make it safer.
26: Just last month, several vehicles of teachers were vandalized at Cleveland Sunbeam School. 75% of the staff there actually called off the next day as a result of those incidents. We're learning more now about the co-pilot accused of that brutal attack inside the cockpit of an airplane flying to Israel last week, and there are new questions about security screening for pilots.
28: We're now learning another airline, Oman Air, suspended Al Hamami as a trainee back in 2024 after he was found with extremist materials. How he ended up in a Fly Dubai cockpit is still unexplained. The Associated Press reports the United Arab Emirates, where the plane took off, sent Israel the passenger and crew list before the flight, including names and nationalities. But none of them raised a red flag.
26: ABC's Hannah Batah reporting. The fallout from Tennessee's failed execution of death row inmate Krista Pike continues. Pike was set to be the first woman put to death in Tennessee in over 200 years last week, but survived two rounds of the drugs and was hospitalized. Now her attorney says Tennessee's governor should commute Pike's sentence to a life term. Stephen Farrell telling CNN State of the Union his client remains in grave shape.
0: It remains the same. She's still in the hospital on a ventilator, critically ill. We don't really know the prognosis yet and may not know for several days.
26: Tennessee Governor Bill Lee announced over the weekend that Prison Commissioner Frank Strada will resign after overseeing that botched execution. The United States has removed all of its B-1 bombers from an airbase in the United Kingdom following security concerns over a suspected terror plot.
1: The Pentagon says about a dozen bombers stationed at RAF Fairford have returned to the U.S. but remain ready for combat missions. The move follows the arrest of six suspects accused of plotting an attack on the base, with U.K. officials saying there are strong indications that Iran was involved. The suspects were later released on bail as British authorities continue investigating, while Iran denies involvement. The U.S. has also increased security at other military bases in Britain, including RAF Lakenheath, where American fighter jets are stationed. I'm Mark Mayfield.
26: Police are investigating a mass shooting that took place during a homecoming celebration in central Georgia. Two men killed, 35 other people were wounded after gunfire broke out at a neighborhood block party in Vienna early Sunday. The Georgia Bureau of Investigation says shots rang out while deputies were already on patrol at that event. President Trump announcing a new super intelligence task force to coordinate the federal government's AI response.
2: The director of national intelligence, Jay Clayton, to lead a new government task force on AI. The president is calling it the Super Intelligence Force and says it will coordinate the effort of the federal government to ensure that America continues to lead the world in super intelligence. Democratic Senator Mark Warner weighing in on the appointment of Clayton to lead the task force, saying that AI is, quote, one of the defining national security challenges of our time, and I welcome the administration recognizing that this technology requires serious, sustained attention at the highest levels of government. But creating a new title is not a substitute for having a coherent strategy.
26: President Trump says he believes that the technology will be more impactful than the Industrial Revolution and the Internet. For the latest headlines at the top and bottom of the hour, set a preset on the free iHeartRadio app, the WTAM 1100. I'm Carmen Angelo.
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19: Glenn Beck coming up after 10. We've got Bloom Daddy from the Corner Bar again at noon today. Mike Snyder will be joining him, getting you ready for game two for the Guardians and the White Sox just after 5 o'clock first pitch. Guardians still say just under 1,000 tickets, just a few remain for today. So let's get that thing sold out. As low as $59, be a part of it. Standing room plus tickets, seats for the Guardians and the White Sox today. Our conversation with Tom Hamilton coming up. We'll go back, talk about that loss Saturday, a few of the things Tom saw, and look ahead to Game 2, coming up with Hammy on News Radio WTAM 1100. Cleveland's Morning News with Wills and Snyder. This is Bill Wills. Good morning. Let's get you wherever you're going this morning now. Traffic, here's Pat.
0: Thank you, Bill. From the Elkanel Traffic Center, if an auto accident caused you injury, call 1-800-ELK-OHIO. Some earlier problems wrapped up, and things are moving pretty well on your highway drive right now. There's some paving work underway blocking the 77 North exit ramp to Pershing. Paving work in Lake County blocks the 90 West exit to 528. And if you're heading into Akron, there's still a broken down vehicle off to the right on Route 8 South, just past Talmadge Avenue. Pat Butler, WTAM Traffic on 1100 AM and 106.9 FM.
19: Beautiful October weather. Sunshine, a little breezy this morning. Low 60s for the afternoon. Your first pitch temple after 5 o'clock will be right around 60. From News Radio, WTAM 1100. And Best Browns coverage brought to you by Wesley Electric. Mike, the line moved this morning, didn't it? Point and a half now?
1: Yeah, already from 2.5 down to 1.5. Take note. You know, Bill, the Browns are 3-1, and yeah, they did get blown out by Jacksonville, but Jacksonville's looked strong. I mean, their defense was great against the Bengals. And then last night, I must say, I was very underwhelmed by Carolina last week when they were here, but they played much better offensively last night. So I guess it had something to do with that Browns defense. Carolina did win the game over the Lions. So the Browns back on the practice field this week to get ready for the Jets. A storyline to follow. The Browns quarterback room is going to get crowded. Dylan Gabriel eligible to come off the injured reserve list. Will they keep four quarterbacks on the roster? Monday Night Football tonight, Kevin Stefanski's Falcons will take on the New Orleans Saints. Now back to the Guardians. They will send Gavin Williams to the mound. It's Game 2 of the Division Series with the White Sox. 5:04 game time. Of course, you can hear it right here and free on the iHeartRadio app. Get Gavin some runs. That'll be the mantra today. Home of the Guardians and Cavs. Mike Snyder, WTAM Sports.
19: It's the morning of Game 2, Guardians-White Sox, just after 5 o'clock today. You'll hear it here on News Radio WTAM 1100 with the Hall of Famer, best in the business, Tom Hamilton, and Jim Rosenhaus with the call. Bill Wills, Mike Snyder alongside. Tom joined us for a few this morning to talk about it. First, I was going to text you Saturday, and I'm sure after the game you were busy. But you, listening all the way, great call, outstanding prep. I mean, just, I got to hand it to you, one of the best in the business. You really are.
7: Well, you're too kind. Thank you very much, and I feel the same way about you and Mike, so yeah. Thank you.
19: Yeah, and Mike and I, you know, behind the scenes, you know, Tom throws in these tidbits, people. They don't just drop, do they, Mike? You've got to prep, and you got to be ready, and he just did a great job Saturday. All right, let me a couple points that you were making. They loaded the bases a couple times, but every time you looked up, there were two outs on Saturday, Tom.
7: Yeah, it's hard to get anything going when there's two outs, nobody on, and early in the game, to your point, they did get bases loaded, but you know, that puts the onus on one guy each inning. And, yeah, eventually you have to have somebody step up. I mean, that's what these October moments are all about. Somebody steps up and becomes a hero. I think we saw it, you know, yesterday in Milwaukee with Jackson Chirio. And, you know, you see it every October come playoff time. But, yeah, they've got to get something going early in innings. And I think it's really imperative they get something going early in the game, guys. Otherwise, you're enabling Chicago to stay with this formula of being able to start bullpen guys and then kind of dictate which way you want to go. Do you want to continue with a bullpen guy or a bulk starter type? And, you know, the way you mess up that plan is you do something early in the ballgame.
1: Yeah, I was going to ask you about that, Tom, because you made the point Saturday. I actually had gone into this series thinking, well, boy, the way with the days off, it really sets up well, and it does, actually, for Parker Messick and Gavin Williams. But you made the point when we spoke with you Saturday morning, well, this really helps the White Sox with what they want to do with the bullpen, doesn't it?
7: I think it really aids Chicago more just because of what you said, Mike. You know, they don't have the rotation Cleveland has. And Cleveland has leaned on their rotation all year long, which is why the bullpen's in great shape right now. Where the White Sox, they've been doing this for a month now, where they're going with bullpen guys in front of starters just to get into the playoffs, then to get beyond Houston. You know, at some point, it's going to catch up to them from a fatigue standpoint. But because of this built-in unique off day that we had yesterday, it doesn't really catch up to them probably until there's a game four, if there is a game four, when you go back to back. So, yeah, I think the edge on this extra off day goes with the White Sox. Conversely, you win today and you've set yourself up where Parker Messick and Gavin Williams come back on normal rest for games four and five. So, you know, it's a double-edged sword, but right now it's really benefiting the White Sox, and it's up to Cleveland to do something about that.
1: Yeah, they need to get that lefty, get a few runs off of him in the early going today. Tom, for Gavin Williams today, should we be watching the pitch count? Is that one of the keys?
7: I'm not too concerned about his pitch count at this point, Mike. I think what you have to watch early is he struggling with his command. Now, he has had 9 days off. And remember, he did not pitch since last Friday when we were in Kansas City or whenever it was. But that was the ballgame in which he went out early from Boston. He missed the celebration as far as the playoff clincher. He was working on extra rest on that Friday in Kansas City, and it didn't go well. He was out of sorts mechanically with his delivery. Now he's had even more time off. To me, the thing you look for early in this game is, does he have his command in the early innings with all this extra rest? If he's fine mechanically and he's pounding the strike zone, then he can dominate anybody. But if you're seeing a lot of 3-2 counts, 3-1, then you're kind of like, uh-oh, there has to be an adjustment here.
19: Offensively, Guardians, you know, a lot of these pitchers, as you say, we just saw them on Saturday, so we got to get some guys that get some hits today, right, Hammy?
7: Yeah, and I just think it's big to get something going early. I just think, especially in the playoffs, Bill, you touched upon it right away. Granted, it came with two outs early in the game when you loaded the bases, but that whole ball game is completely flipped. If you get a base hit in one of those innings, get a couple of runs in, I think it just kind of takes the burden off the offense and lets guys settle in. So, again, somebody's got to step up, get that big hit early.
19: Guardians, noon today, Bloom Daddy back at the corner bar because he didn't pay his tab Saturday. So we're going to put him back there today to hopefully take care of that before he wraps up. Mike will be joining him. We'll have first pitch after 5 with you and Jim Rosenhaus. Looking forward to it. Thanks, Hammy.
1: Thanks, Tom.
7: Thanks, guys.
19: And again, just a few tickets remain. $59 gets you in today. Let's get sold out and have some fun at Progressive Field again. Carmen Angelo, trending stories at 10. What you working on?
2: Good morning to you, Bill. It's back to work this morning for the U.S. Supreme Court as it begins its new term. President Trump visiting Nebraska today to stump for GOP candidates ahead of the midterms, and former Prince Andrew suing British police following his arrest earlier this year.
19: Beautiful October baseball weather. Sunshine into the 60s, low 60s, probably 60 or so at 5 o'clock for the first pitch. 58 right now at your severe weather station.
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3: 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Schumer, 95%. Bernie Sanders, 92%. 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And Sherrod Brown will fall in line. 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
19: October plays out today. Mike Snyder, you're joining us, Bloom Daddy, today, right?
1: Yeah, starting at noon leading up to that. First pitch at 5:04. Gavin will throw it. The Guardians got to get some runs, Billy.
19: We hope to talk about a win in the morning, Scooter.
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1: The nation's high court back in session. Good morning. It's 10 o'clock. I'm Carmen Angelo. Details on that story and more in just a bit. Your 3 News weather forecast. Here's senior meteorologist Matt Wentz.
7: After a beautiful fall-like weekend, we're going to cool things down today. We've got a cold front zipping through the area. Temperatures, as a result, not going to warm up a whole lot. Low 60s for highs today. Lots of sunshine and a decent breeze coming off the lake. Tonight, cooling down even more. We'll fall back down into the 30s inland, 40s near the lakeshore. Frost is possible and more sunshine expected tomorrow, up into the mid-60s for highs.
1: Right now, 60 degrees at your severe weather station. Back to work this morning for the U.S. Supreme Court as it's set to reconvene with a number of high-profile cases to be heard in the new session. Coming up first, the court will hear arguments today in a case out of Colorado that centers on whether lawsuits seeking to hold fossil fuel companies responsible for climate change can move forward in state courts. Also under consideration, whether federal courts have the authority to review disputes involving veterans' benefits. President Trump visiting Nebraska today with the midterms just a month away. He's slated to speak to supporters at a rally in Grand Island. He'll appear alongside Republican Senator Pete Ricketts as he campaigns for re-election. Former Prince Andrew suing British police following his arrest earlier this year. The brother of King Charles arrested in February in connection to his dealings with convicted sex offender Jeffrey Epstein. Andrew's attorneys question if the action taken by Thames Valley police towards him were lawful and are challenging the legality of the search warrants used during his arrest. Your WTAM Sports.
11: The Guardians send Gavin Williams to the mound as they seek to level the series with the White Sox. 5:04 game time. 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The Browns quarterback room will get crowded this week. Dylan Gabriel is eligible to come off the injured reserve list. Home of the Guardians and the Cavs. Mike Snyder, WTAM Sports.
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12: From the Elk and Elk Traffic Center, if an auto accident caused you injury, call 1-800-ELK-OHIO. Highways are moving well at this point. Some earlier problems are out of the way. Looking good downtown on the Inner Belt. There is some paving work, though, that has the 77 North exit ramp to Pershing closed off. Also, paving work in Lake County blocks the 90 West exit to 528. Making your way towards Akron, there's still a broken-down vehicle off to the right on Route 8 South after Talmadge Avenue. Pat Butler, WTAM Traffic on 1100 AM and 106.9 FM.
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2: Hello, America. Welcome to the Glenn Beck Program. My job is to give you perspective. My job is to take the news that I believe that you need to understand and share it with you in a way that is usable. So much of the news comes out and you're like, okay, well, I don't. Why does that affect me? There's several stories that deeply affect you and our future. And one of those is what's happening in France. And so I'm going to take the time here to really explain what's happening in France, not because France is important, even though it is, but because this is a dress rehearsal. And if you listen and you watch our special this week on Thursday, you will understand how I can say that with absolute certainty that what is happening in France will come here. And never underestimate how much your enemies hate you. Never underestimate. France is not the target. Germany is not the target. England is not the target. America is the target. The West survives if America survives. If America goes down, nothing happens. So this is starting in Europe, and it will come here. It's a dress rehearsal, and they will perfect this. And when they have it ready, they will unleash it here. But all of the seeds are being planted. So we do that in 60 seconds. Let me take a sip of water here and tell you about our sponsor. Perfectly good Medicare plans.

0: There's something else that's happening in America, and that's court packing. Wait until I show you the latest poll that is out. 6 in 10 Americans would like to do something with the Supreme Court. 6 in 10. I'll explain this when we come back.
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1: Trump putting together a team to keep an eye on super intelligence. It's 11 o'clock. I'm Brian Nengel. First, senior meteorologist Matt Wintz with 3 News Weather.
11: Lots of sunshine as we go throughout our Monday afternoon, but boy, is it cooler outside with that breeze. We're in the low 60s for highs tonight. Really cool. In fact, cold in spots. We'll drop into the 30s inland. Could have some patchy frost under mainly clear skies. 40s near the lakeshore. Beautiful day on Tuesday. Mid-60s with sunshine.
1: 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President Trump created a new Super Intelligence Force, or SIF.
12: Trump posted on Truth Social the agency will work closely with public interest groups, religious organizations, and critical infrastructure providers. National Intelligence Director Jay Clayton, FTC Chairman Andrew Ferguson, Chief Technology Officer Emil Michael, and other leaders will manage the agency. I'm Tammy Trujillo.
1: Krista Pike remains unconscious and on a ventilator after Tennessee's failed attempt to execute her last week. Her attorneys are now asking the state to preserve evidence from the failed execution and commute her death sentence to life in prison. Today's the final day for registration for the upcoming November election. Starting on Tuesday, absentee ballot requests can be made and early in-person voting will begin. One person is dead after a Sunday morning shooting in Cleveland. Police say two men, a father and a son, were shot just after 1 a.m. at a location on West 25th Street. The older man later died at the hospital.
13: The Guardians send Gavin Williams to the mound as they seek to level the series with the White Sox. 5:04 game time. You can hear it right here and free on the iHeartRadio app. The 3-1 Browns are 1.5-point underdogs to the 1-3 Jets this Sunday. The Browns quarterback room will get crowded this week. Dylan Gabriel is eligible to come off the injured reserve list. Home of the Guardians and the Cavs, Mike Snyder, WTAM Sports.
1: 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The Dow is down 153. The S&P is up 24 and the NASDAQ is up 164. 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
14: 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Highways are moving pretty well, nice and light downtown on the Inner Belt. A little heavy passing by a broken down vehicle, though, heading towards Akron on Route 8 South, just past Talmadge Avenue. The right lane is closed. Some paving work underway this week. 77 North, the exit ramp to Pershing is blocked off. And also paving work in Lake County has the 90 West exit to 528 closed down. Pat Butler, WTIM traffic on 1100 AM and 106.9 FM.
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0: one that is building a net. How it turns out in the end, I don't know. But this is why I am so pro Donald Trump, because I have not seen anyone else offer any other solution. And as I said on the war, on fuel, on everything, I've said, I don't know if it works, but it is the only one that offers hope. And here's what the net is. I'm going to make sure that we have all of our own resources, that we have access to everything. I'm going to start building factories here in America and energy, and we're going to put our eggs in the AI basket, because AI will be able to solve so many problems, and it will be a way, if we have that and we're leading in it, we can then lead the world GDP-wise. And because they're expecting AI to make so much money, it may actually hold off the collapse of our debt, not the rest, but our debt for some time. So he's the only one saying, I see what's coming. Europe is over. Asia may be over. And we're going to be over if we do one of the first three. We're going to break the mold. And we're going to have our own resources. We're going to try to contain it here in our hemisphere. We're going to try to hold this hemisphere solid. We will be able to provide for ourselves. And if America has AI first, we will survive. Whether that's true or not, I don't know. But those are the only four options. So which category are you in? Which one, you as a listener, which one are you in? Because those are the only answers. I'm going to just put my head in the sand and pretend that numbers aren't real. That all of the stuff that's happening on the streets with Islam and the Muslims and the Marxists and the WEF, none of that stuff is real. And I'm just going to say, no, today it's fine. That's a legitimate place to live. I think it's foolish, but that's a legitimate place. Or I'm going to count on the Marxist and the Islamist, like Mamdani, to fix this thing. And that's what will pull us through the collapse of the Western world. Or I'm going to say, I'm going to put all my money on all of these giant corporations and all of these people politically, like Macron and everybody else. I'm going to count on them having the right plan. When the world collapses, they'll figure it out. And I don't mind if I'm in a surveillance state and I just have to do what I have to do. And they tell me how much power I can use, where I can move, what I can buy, et cetera, et cetera. Or none of those sound good. I the only other option left is Donald Trump. And that one at least resembles freedom. I'm going there. That's what this election is about. That's what this election is about. And nobody will tell you that. And because it sounds crazy and too many people want to keep their heads in the sand. I got news for you. You're running out of time. That's what this election is about. That's why France matters. That's why Iran matters. That's why the Islamists matter. That's why the DSA matters. That's why what you do in your own life matters. You know, virtue and integrity are the only things that will save you. Virtue and integrity. If you're living your life the way you're supposed to live your life, with real virtue, and you have integrity, you don't lie to people, when the world starts coming crashing down, you will be able to help people understand and help guide them into safety. The whole world will be on fire. Are you going to be on fire, or are you going to help lead? I will tell you, I wasn't planning on ever telling you this. But I made a goal that this audience is prepared enough mentally and spiritually. They understand what we're facing. And you understand that peace and love is the only answer. That this audience will be prepared and might be able to help save the Republic, or at least parts of it. Because everyone else is going to be pushing you into chaos and into hatred. I've chosen my side. My side is God. It's not Donald Trump. My side is God. Donald Trump seems to be offering a way politically and economically out of this thing. God will provide the actual exit. And I'll do whatever he says. Because that's what we're down to. Does that help answer the question, Jason?
1: Yeah, it does. It's really a fascinating look at the direction that we are going and Europe is going. And I think that both sides agree that the post-Cold War Bretton Woods state of the world as it is and as it was is completely over. The question is where we move after that. So our side under President Trump was, let's shore up resources, as you said, let's start producing. Now, Europe is saying exactly the opposite. No, let's double down on green. Let's not shore up resources. Let's not produce anything. So it's almost like on a micro level, it's what they want for their part of the world order to be 1970s New York City, Cloward and Piven. Let's continue the fall. Let's overload and continue the fall so then we can rebuild something completely different. We're saying let's not fall.
0: Right. So here's the thing. The first category, head in the sand, that is a free fall. That's just going to free fall. The next two, the Islamist Marxist and the WEF, that's managed decline. The fourth one, the Donald Trump, is let's rebuild. Let's look at the trouble we're actually in without rose-colored glasses, do what we have to do right now with the resources that we have right now to shore us up and survive. No managed decline, no free fall. To me, the choice is really obvious, but to others, it's not. All right, back in just a minute. Byrna Launcher, every self-defense scenario has something that almost nobody talks about. 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
0: Welcome to the program. Ricky was talking to the insiders at the top of the hour, and I can't remember what your question was.
3: I was talking to you.
0: Do you remember?
3: Just you. I said the justification for France's riots is underfunded and overpopulated public schools. And I asked you, where have we heard that before? I've heard it for Brandy Weingarten, another student teacher unions here in the U.S. So how far away are we, Glenn, from a match being lit?
0: So the reason why we are in the shape that we're in, why you don't see more riots on our street, is because currently, this is why I'm so afraid of gas prices, currently we are not being squeezed as hard as others are. You're paying $10 a gallon or, you know, a liter in France for your gas. You're not going anywhere. You're not putting any fuel in your tractors. That leads, what people don't understand yet, diesel price is bad, but that's the truckers paying for that now. Coming in a couple of months, you'll pay that, and everything you buy is touched by about five times by diesel prices. The trucking, the train, the airplane, the ship, the tractor, five times. Everything that you have is touched by diesel prices. When those really start to go up, that's the squeeze. France and everybody else has this massive squeeze on them right now that we don't have. We're on the verge of, but we don't have, thanks to Donald Trump. Gas changes all of that. Okay. And if we are, if we are willing to give up everything for gas, do you think the Marxists or the Democrats are going to help you with your gas price? You saw what they were doing to gas with the Green New Deal. They'll do exactly what they're doing in Europe. It's not going to make it go down. It'll make it worse. We have to end the war. That's what has to happen. We have to end the war. And Ukraine and Russia need to end the war. Okay, that will fix that. So it's the squeeze that they have. And what's interesting is they tried to set a teacher on fire in France. They were beating, the students were beating their teachers. And who's out tomorrow? Tomorrow you have the teachers' unions joining them. The same here. We have all of the seeds. We just don't have the pressure yet, but the pressure may be coming quickly. That's what I want you to mentally prepare for. What is your freedom worth? What is your freedom worth? And who actually has a reasonable way to get us out of this mess? Or is it managed decline? Or head in the sand? For 15 years, we have had a simple mission at Mercury One to help, to heal, to rescue, and empower through education. None of what we have accomplished has been possible without you, this audience. You have stepped up again and again and again, and I want you to know how much that means to me and everybody at Mercury One. When disaster hits America, floods, tornadoes, hurricanes, fires, we're there because of you to be able to help with food and supplies and everything. 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
6: Good morning. I'm Brian Nengel. This is the 1130 Report. Your 3 News forecast. Sunshine this afternoon with highs in the mid-60s. Mostly clear tonight. Down to 42 for a low. Tuesday sunshine and 67. Right now, 61 at your severe weather station. Today is the last day you can register to vote in the upcoming November election. You can do that on the Ohio Secretary of State's website. If you want to register in person, that can be done at your County Board of Election office, which will be open until 9 o'clock tonight. Early voting will begin on Tuesday, and that's also when requests for absentee ballots can be made. After attending a weekend rally near Dayton on Saturday in support of Senator John Husted's campaign, President Trump will attend another today in Nebraska for Senator Pete Ricketts. The president is creating a new super intelligence force. In a weekend social media post, Trump said SIF's primary goal will be to ensure the U.S. is the world leader in superintelligence. And the Coast Guard suspending its search for six people aboard a medical plane that vanished in the waters off New England. Boston-bound plane disappeared Saturday while flying from Bermuda. Crews later found a debris field. I'm Brian Nengel. Listen for our next news at the top of the hour when you set a preset on the free iHeartRadio app to WTAM 1100.
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11: 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Sherrod Brown voted with Biden, 97%. Schumer, 95%. Bernie Sanders, 92. That was the Democrat Party he joined 50 years ago. But times have changed. 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They're not asking for your vote. 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And Sherrod Brown will fall in line. He always does. Sherrod Brown, times changed. 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SLFPAC.org. SLF PAC is responsible for the content of this ad.
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0: Jason, if you had one thing, somebody's just tuning in and you say, there's going to be a lot of stories coming your way. Here's the one story that makes the biggest difference in your life. Which one is it?
1: Oh, in my life?
0: No, most in your life. Makes the most difference today. It's going to make the biggest impact in your life today. What's the one story today that you say, you got to understand this?
1: It was your off-the-cuff monologue about the four things, the four different options. That one right there.
0: Okay. And in all of the news, that's the most important story of the day?
1: Oh, yeah, because everyone needs to understand. It's the context of everything that's happening in the world right now. Why everything is going off the cliff, what people in Europe are doing, what they're not doing, and how we're doing it exactly the opposite way, and why are we doing it. That is the most important thing people need to understand right now.
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2: Oh, goodness. I mean, I would have to agree with Jason, but you gave a great warning of why what's happening in France. If we pay attention, we can make sure that we don't go off the same cliff. But your warning about what could come economically for the U.S. scared the poop out of me.
0: I'm sorry. I actually had some really good things to report today. I just haven't had time, but sorry to scare the crap out of everybody. Here's what you really need to know. If you understand those two stories, you're going to see what is coming our way. This is dress rehearsal in France. This is dress rehearsal. And on Thursday, we are doing a special Thursday night, 8 p.m. It's powered by intel from Data Republican, who has done months and months of research. She's doing a new book called Unelected, and this is part of it. And you're going to see how unelected officials from all over the world are actually controlling what you're seeing and what's happening on our streets. That's Thursday.
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3: Ramaswamy still wants to debate Acton. It's 12 noon. I'm Tom Moore. First, meteorologist Matt Wintz with 3 News Weather.
17: Lots of sunshine as we go throughout our Monday afternoon, but boy, is it cooler outside with that breeze. We're in the low 60s for highs tonight. Really cool. In fact, cold in spots. We'll drop into the 30s inland. Could have some patchy frost under mainly clear skies. 40s near the lakeshore. Beautiful day on Tuesday. Mid-60s with sunshine.
3: It is 61 at your severe weather station. Republican gubernatorial candidate Vivek Ramaswamy was on with Wills and Snyder this morning on WTAM and said the fact that Democrat Amy Acton refuses to debate says all you need to know.
18: She refuses to even show up on a debate stage to have a respectful exchange of ideas. She does not want to defend her positions. In many cases, she has no positions. And someone like that, I think, is downright dangerous to the future of the state to put that person anywhere near the levers of power.
3: Acton saying she won't debate because of inaccurate attack ads against her and personal smears from Ramaswamy. Wills and Snyder have reached out to the Acton campaign for an interview, no confirmation of one yet. Some gas stations across Ohio have dropped their prices more than others on this, the second day of Ohio's gasoline tax holiday. Cleveland.com says they found regular selling anywhere from $3.31 a gallon up to $4.18. A man shot to death Friday afternoon outside of Mayfield Heights restaurant has been identified by the Cuyahoga County Medical Examiner as 45-year-old Al C. Rice of Cleveland. The head of the Cleveland Teachers Union calling for better security outside school buildings after Friday when 7 vehicles were broken into in the parking lot of Kenneth Clement Voice Leadership Academy. This after last month, cars were broken into outside Sunbeam School in Cleveland.
19: The Guardians send Gavin Williams to the mound as they seek to level the series with the White Sox. 5:04 game time. You can hear it right here and free on the iHeartRadio app. The 3-1 Browns are 1.5-point underdogs to the 1-3 Jets this Sunday. The Browns quarterback room will get crowded this week. Dylan Gabriel is eligible to come off the injured reserve list. Home of the Guardians and the Cavs, Mike Snyder, WTAM Sports.
3: 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The Dow Jones is down 36. S&P is up 35 now. NASDAQ up 193. 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I'm Tom Moore.
20: 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Looking good downtown on the Inner Belt right now. Things are light and up to speed. Slow down in the Akron area. There is a crash that blocks the left lane on Route 8 South just past Talmadge Avenue. There's some paving work underway. The 77 North exit ramp to Pershing is blocked off this week. Also, paving work in Lake County has the 90 West exit to 528 closed. Pat Butler, WTAM Traffic on 1100 AM and 106.9 FM.
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29: Time for Game 2 of the American League Division Series. Guardians and the White Sox, of course, game time 5 o'clock from Progressive Field. Anthony Kay, he's a lefty. He's going to be the starter. Or he is a starter for the White Sox, but he's worked out of the bullpen in two of the first three playoff games. He will get the ball first for the White Sox. Five games against the Guardians, 1-0 with a 1.27 ERA in 21 in the third innings. Now, whenever he's finished, Sean Burke, righty. He might not be the first out of the pen, but he's going to be the bulk reliever today. 1.04 ERA during the regular season against the Guardians, two earned runs and 17 in the third innings. So in other words, what I'm trying to say, the Guardians are going to face two pitchers here today who they have not had a lot of success in a must-win game, game two of the best-of-five series. Going for us, Gavin Williams. He led the American League in Ks, 248, 14-8 record, 3.76 ERA. 0-1 in four starts this season against the White Sox, had an ERA that was right around 4. In 20 and a third innings. Gavin's last outing, not great against Kansas City. He went 3 1/3, 4 runs in 5 hits. As a matter of fact, in his last 30 days, his ERA is 2.54, which I will take any day of the week. But against the White Sox, Gavin has not had the best of success here today. I'm joined by Mike Snyder, WTAM 1100 Sports Director, Scott Davidson, WTAM 1100 Sports Gambling Expert, Dennis Manloff, host of Sportsline, is going to be joining us in a little bit, and Dave Skozin, WTAM 1100 Extra Innings host. Mike, game one, just no offense. I mean, three total hits against that White Sox pitching staff, and we didn't even work them. I mean, there was one stretch there where I believe it was Hagen Smith or reliever. Actually, it was Grant Taylor. I believe he went three innings. Maybe 26 total pitches.
30: Yeah.
29: We've got to do a lot better job of working the count and just trying to get on base with less than two outs this time.
0: Well, absolutely, Blumen. It was felt like it was a 10-0 loss, right? I mean, they had chances, but you just never felt like they were going to get that big hit. It didn't come. You give up three. I mean, it's not like it was a badly pitched game by Cleveland. But now you've got to come back. We know what this is about. It's a 5-game series. You detailed it. I think there's maybe going to be a new stat. We're going to go from starting pitcher to relief pitcher to bulk reliever, and that's a formula the White Sox have been using. So today for the Guardians, I think it's really key, or would certainly give them their best chance to win, get on that left-hander in the first inning or two and get a run or two on him. I saw a note, the White Sox have played three postseason games. They've had the lead in 24 of the 27 innings. So they've played from in front. You want to put some pressure on them to be chasing you.
29: That's a great stat. That's a tremendous stat, because you can play relaxed when you're in front and not as tight, and we were playing tight in game one. You take a look at Anthony Kay and Sean Burke. These are two guys who we have not had a lot of success against this season, Scott. What's Vegas saying about this game two right now?
4: Well, with Gavin Williams on the mound, you knew the guards were going to be favored. You knew that the guards are obviously the team that has to bounce back at home and can't go down 0-2, and that being said, they're the favorite. They're minus $1.45, although there has been some money on the White Sox. This thing opened higher, like into the mid-150s. But as I mentioned in the first game, when the total was moving as we sat here, and I told you they were getting a ton of play from the under 7, they moved it to 6.5. Today, they don't even start it at 7. It starts at 6.5. Because if you've watched all these playoff games, not just in this series, it's been under, under, under, under, under, under. Last night, 3-2, Braves. I mean, it's just been one of those baseball playoff runs here where every game is low scoring.
29: And we need Gavin Williams to be Gavin Williams when he's on, because Scott, when he's on, he's basically unhittable. The inconsistency issues with him during the season has brought on a little bit of frustration, and I believe that's probably why they went with Parker Messick in game one, who pitched very well, by the way. I mean, the two-run home run was pretty much his only mistake. He, you know, six hits, that's all the White Sox had in game one. But we got to score some runs. But getting back to Gavin, we need him to be where he's throwing all five or six of his pitches at an elite level.
4: And this team, again, we talked about this.

0: And when you're only getting guys on with two outs, it's not like you can hit and run. It's not like you can bunt and get them running off the mound and get them out of that rhythm. So it's imperative today that the Guardians get some guys on with no outs, one out, because then you can start throwing the kitchen sink at them and not allow them to get into that flow of the game.
1: Absolutely. And I think that, you know, to follow up on Scott's point with Gavin Williams, we talked with Tom Hamilton this morning, the time off, we're going to see what his command is like. That's what Tom's biggest concern. He's not worried about the pitch count. He's well-rested, as you detailed. Now, getting some runs. That's the key. You know, you go into a season, Bloom, when you think about it, what was our concern? Would they score enough? Well, here we are now in the postseason, which is different from the regular season. Now, do they have enough to get enough run production to win? These games are going to most likely be low-scoring games, but you still need to get three or four. That seems like I'll take four right now. Give me four, and I might even go down to three. But right now, for sure, you know, I think most of these games you would take four. So, you know, a guy like Joe Adell is, you know, it's funny. We talk about the rookies. Well, there's a veteran, his first postseason game, and he said, "Man, they had me in the blender." That was his quote. "I was in the blender today," and so he's got to take a breath. And they've got to move on. I think that we get into these series, and everything is magnified. You go from that one game, you just can't live too long on it. They know what they didn't do in terms of working pitch counts, all the things you talked about, Bloom. That's got to change today, and they've got to have a better approach. And I really think the shot is really against this lefty, because you're right, Burke, who will come on whatever inning, he was dynamite against Cleveland all year, and he can be a problem. But this is where you got to kind of mess up this philosophy of, you know, having the opener kind of take that out of range. You get two or three on them in the first two innings.
0: The other thing, postseason baseball, guys, I think you got to kind of change your mentality a little bit. You got to go back to a little bit of small ball. You see other teams doing it. You've got to lay down a couple of bunts, even if you're bunting and giving up an at bat. Like I said, get the pitcher running off the mound. Maybe he throws it away and at least gets him out of his rhythm. You've got to do some things to force the issue. You can't sit back and allow pitchers to just dominate. And I think postseason baseball is a prime example of why you need guys like Stephen Kwan or Brian Rocchio, your high contact guys, to work pitches. Get pitchers deeper into the count, because if everybody's up there free swinging, you're going to see what we saw in game one, and that's guys coming out and working three, four innings and not even throwing 30 pitches.
1: And it's tough to bunt with two outs.
0: Right.
1: That's the problem. And that's why, getting back to, even though they had those bases loaded, they couldn't do any of the things you talked about there.
2: Now what you're describing is guards ball.
0: Yeah.
2: Get back to guards ball. I mean, that's how they won all season long, but they got to create some chaos. Kwan's got to set the table. They got to get Jose on base. They got to steal some bases. They got to put pressure on these pitchers. If they, like you said, sit back and just let them dominate and don't play that kind of game, they're going to have a problem.
0: And, Mike, I have no problem laying down a bunt early in the game for a hit. No. You know, whether it's Kwan, Jose, whatever, just try to get on base any way possible. The postseason is about getting on base. We did not do that in game one, and it came back to hurt us. On the flip side of that, these guys have power. Mm-hmm. If they're going to hit a home run, make sure it's a solo job. Cannot have walks. Gavin cannot walk guys, because that solo home run is, there's a big difference between that baby and a two or a three run jack.
1: Absolutely. And yeah, we saw it. I mean, that home run was crushed, almost reached us out here, right?
0: In severe wind.
1: Yeah.
0: That was killing everything.
1: Yeah. And the Guardians got a few guys that can get it. You got to give the White Sox some credit. So they got game one. All right, we've been through this before. I mean, do you think the Guardians can? They can win a game in Chicago.
0: Yeah.
1: But right now, you got to take care of your business here this afternoon. You got a beautiful day. It's going to be a late afternoon. I'm not sure. I was going to ask Tom how much maybe the shadows might be a factor at all early in the game today, because that has been a problem over the years, at least with early innings, with late afternoon starts. I'm not sure where the sun has been at 5 o'clock in the evening, you know, because we haven't had a game like that here, and we are going to have clear skies today.
0: All right, we're going to take a break. We got all the coverage coming your way from Progressive Field, Corner Bar area. A lot more to come. We're riding you right into Game 2, American League Division Series, White Sox and the Guardians. Much more to come. 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
10: Game time, you're looking at about 61 degrees. If you come down here, you're going to want to have a hoodie or a jacket on. The sun is out, but there's going to be a little bit of wind. You know that. Game two between the White Sox and the Guardians. Scott Davidson, WTAM 1100 sports gambling expert. Mike Snyder, WTAM 1100 sports director, joining me here at the corner bar area. Mike, you made a comment in the last segment. You said, there's no doubt the Guardians can win in Chicago. And that's very true, because actually this team played better on the road this season than they did here.
13: Yeah, they did. In fact, they had a really win out at home, right, to have a winning record here at Progressive Field. So they can win there. That's not my big concern, although I know they're eager, they're excited. They've already sold out the games there in Chicago. But that's okay. I mean, they can. But the Guardians can do that. But they need to take care of business here today. But they can win a game there. And I think you look at it, I think we thought, Bloom, when you're in the moment, I thought they were going to, it all looked right for them Saturday, to me as well. It didn't happen. But I think when we look at the big pictures, which we've talked about, what a series the two teams had all year. It's gone back and forth. Why should this be a lot different? And this thing just may be a five-game series, and that's what you've got to be thinking right now, even from Cleveland's standpoint. Okay, let's get one here. We'll get one there, and then it's all on the line here on Saturday night.
10: This is not a must-win game from an elimination standpoint, but it's a must-win game in my mind, because you lose the opener, and all of a sudden 72% of teams that win the opener go on to win a best-of-five series. You lose the first two, and then you're going into Chicago. You're still facing a bunch of lefties. You know how we've struggled against lefties this season. This is a must-win, in my opinion, here today. And, Scott, we were talking about on the road and playing here at Progressive Field all season long. To Mike's point, if we didn't win out at the end of the season here at Progressive Field, we would have become only the third team in the history of Major League Baseball to finish the season with a winning record but a losing record at home.
14: That was just so surprising, because over the years, this has been the place to be for the Guard. The home cooking here, it's just really been fantastic until this season. And we were trying to figure it out all year long. We're going like, what is going on at home? They couldn't get these wins. And it is a must-win. To me, it's an absolute must-win. I just don't see them going and winning three straight if they lose this game today. And it's going to come down to getting guys on base at the top of the lineup. And if they don't, they're going to have a problem.
13: All right, Scott, from the gambling expert background you have, home field advantage in baseball. Are there some parks that they look at? What, and we know in football it's kind of 3 points, right? Is that still accurate? Or, well,
14: in the NFL, yes.
13: Okay, NFL, we kind of know basketball. Baseball, how do the odds makers or the big-time gamblers, how do they look at home field?
14: I think they look at it far less as far as who's going to win the game as opposed to the over-unders, because ballparks and configurations and wind and all those things make a big difference. So the totals are what the ballpark has a bigger effect on. I don't think that, you know, home and away with the cheering versus the booing and the whole thing, I don't think it has the same effect in baseball, and I know it doesn't, as it does in the NFL. But the totals, yes.
10: What do you guys think? I mean, there's so many different variables that go into a game, things that got to happen in order to get a victory. But if you had to choose one, and Mike, I'll start with you, what is the number one variable or thing that you believe the Guardians have got to do today to even this series?
13: Well, you asked me on Saturday who my key guy was, one guy. I go back to Kwan, needs to keep it going. I just think, from what we talked about, they need to get a little traffic on the base path. So he's the igniter. And I think that kind of, when he gets on, that kind of opens the doors. That puts a little more pressure on that pitcher. They still need to get back. If you want to call it guard's ball, whatever you want to call it, I think that's where they need to get back to that. And he's the guy that kind of sets the tone for this. Now, he'll be left on left to start the game, but that's where they need to get some traffic going against these guys. I think they settled into a nice groove the other day. But that's behind you now. When they're successful, he's getting on base. And that kind of gets everything going. Even back in the 90s, you had all those thumpers, but Kenny Lofton was your catalyst.
10: I'm going to take a bigger chunk before I go to you, Scott.
14: All right.
10: You picked one guy. I think the pitching is going to be there. We got to score. I mean, obviously in the postseason, you got to score. I'm going to say 1-5 in the order, because 1-5 in the order in game one, 0-18, 7 Ks. That just cannot happen. So that includes Kwan. But that 1-5 has got to come through. That's where you put your best hitters. They got to come through here today. If they're even close to what they were in game one, we're not going to be feeling good after this game's over.
14: I got a call from the guard saying I'm not allowed to pick anyone to click today after I picked Joe Adell and he whiffed four times. They said, get him out of here. But the truth is, Mike is correct, and I agree with both of you guys. It's not just Kwan, though. It's Kwan and Jose getting on the base paths, whether it's via walk, whether they get hit by a pitch, and starting to steal some bases. You got to put pressure on this opponent. You can't just let them do what they did in game one. And I think there was some rust there. So that's that whole argument of rest versus rust.
13: And I think, too, your point, we were talking about home field. I think when you look at these playoff games, Bloom, if yet that pitcher gets like a 3-1 count on a guy, like this crowd, I think, will come here today knowing that, yeah, it's been a problem to score. So even a 3-1, that's fine. Hey, we got something in our favor. And that puts a little more pressure on that guy holding the ball on the mound. That's, you know, you need some of that pressure on them today. Because, again, they've had a smooth ride. We need some of, like, that north wind coming in off of Lake Erie. You don't want to be out there and take that with your boat, right? So we need some choppy waters for these White Sox pitchers.
10: I haven't seen the lineup as of yet. It might not be set, might not be released. But Nathaniel Lowe has got to be in there. Righty, lefty, doesn't matter. This guy rakes. He's hit lefties well over his career. Small sample size here in Cleveland. Throw the analytics out. Love David Fry, but he can't be in the lineup. Nathaniel Lowe's got to be in there. The guy, Scott, just flat out hits.
14: Yeah, you saw it the other day. They pinch hit. He gets in there, gets on base, I think via walk the first time, and then the next time he gets a hit. And so I agree with you 100%. You know, there's so much of this lefty-righty-righty-lefty, but I think you got to go with the guys that are swinging the bat well right now, and he's one of them.
13: And Bazzano looked good the other
10: night.
13: Yes,
10: he did. Should have had a couple hits. I mean, that first ball that he hit into the gap in right center that the right fielder made a pretty nice catch on. If that wind isn't blowing the way it is, that's straight to the wall for a double. He swung the bat very well, more so than the stat show.
13: Yeah, it was the White Sox day, and I think that they left some things out there. But again, you know, you need some traffic, as Vogt likes to say, on the base paths.
10: We're here till 4 o'clock, Corner Bar area, Progressive Field. Dennis Manloff going to be joining us later, along with Dave Skozen. Also, I'll go over the list of interviews during the course of the next couple of hours, and then Guardians game day kicking in at 4:05. Much more to come, WTAM 1100.
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18: Good afternoon, I'm Tom Moore. This is the 1230 Report. Your 3 News forecast, a sunny afternoon, high of 64. Tonight, mostly clear, down to 41, and sunshine tomorrow with a high of 66 degrees. 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They will all be open till 9 tonight. President Trump will be at a rally today in Grand Island, Nebraska. Over the weekend, the president was in the Dayton area, where he claimed if Democrats gain power next month, the nation will see the worst inflation in its history. Today's the first Monday in October. That means the U.S. Supreme Court begins its new term today. The High Court will hear arguments today on whether lawsuits seeking to hold fossil fuel companies responsible for climate change can move forward in state courts. Remember an attempt by local terrorists 14 years ago to blow up the Route 82 bridge between Brecksville and Sagamore Hills? A federal grand jury has indicted a member of that group, saying Brandon Baxter is facing charges of having a biological toxin said to be ricin. Baxter served about 10 years in prison for the attempt to blow up the bridge. Sentencing today for Caleb Flynn, the one-time American Idol contestant from Southwest Ohio, who has been found guilty of killing his wife. Prosecutors in Miami County say Flynn wanted to end his marriage and be with a woman who testified she had had an affair with Flynn. I'm Tom Moore. Listen for our next news at the top of the hour when you set a preset on the free iHeartRadio app to WTAM 1100.
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4: Mike Steiner, Scott Davidson joining me here, Corner Bar area, before Game 2 of the American League Division Series. Of course, the White Sox up 1-0 on your Guardians. Gavin Williams on the hill for us today. He's going to take on Anthony Kay. He's the starter, but he's worked out of the bullpen in two of the first three playoff games. He'll get the ball first. Five games against the Guardians, 1.27 ERA and 21 and a third. And then Sean Burke, we're going to get a dose of him today. He might not be the first reliever out, but he'll do the bulk of relief innings, and he's dominated us this season. 2-0, 1.04 ERA during the regular season. 17 and a third innings, just two earned runs. We're going to be throwing some stats around, guys. We're going to be talking about a lot of things, but this is one of the most amazing stats that I've seen pertaining to this White Sox-Guardians matchup. This is the first time these two teams have met in the postseason. Consider the White Sox began play in 1894. Not as the Chicago White Sox, but that was the beginning of that baseball club, and the Guardians in 1896. The fact that 2026 is the first time these two have met in the postseason, Mike, is pretty incredible.
5: That is, yeah. I mean, and there's a history of these teams playing against each other. Geez, I remember as a kid growing up when the White Sox had the great Mini Minoso. And Louis Aparicio. I mean, they had some great teams back then. That as a kid, I remember growing up. So there's a great history there between these teams. But you're right, always in regular season until now.
4: Frank Thomas in the 90s.
6: Tons of great. Admit it, Mike. You were at that 1894 opener, weren't you?
5: I just missed it.
4: He always goes the age route with you, doesn't he?
5: Yeah, that's all right.
6: I got to get back somehow.
5: I'm still standing.
6: There you go.
4: When we take a look at stats with this game, 1 through 5 in the order for us, game 1, 0 for 18, 2 walks, 7 Ks. We were talking about doing some things. You know when you're watching a game, specifically these guys in the dugout, they know. When things aren't going your way, when the other team is getting into a flow. And this is where I get back to lay down a bunt in the first inning. Lay down a bunt in the third inning. I'm talking about for a hit.
6: Mm-hmm.
4: Even if you make an out, just making that pitcher run off the mound, field it, the heart rate changes, things change. I've seen at every level of baseball, Mike, more games change on a bunt than a three-run home run. I have. Sometimes something that small can just get the other team out of sync. And that's what I hope we don't see the same sort of buzzsaw that we saw in game one with the White Sox pitchers against us. But if we do, I'm hoping we try to do something like that. Or if you do get a guy on with a walk, hit and run right off the bat or stealing first pitch. Do something to try to force the game to change instead of sitting there and just taking it.
5: Well, I think that of the scenarios you described, though, I mean, yeah, attempting the bunt, that's the one you can do. But, again, to do some of those other things, hit and run in that, you got to get there first.
4: Yeah.
5: And you got to do it with less than 2 outs. They did not the other day. I don't want to overreact on one game. I understand the magnitude of today. I basically agree with you to win the series. You really need to win this game realistically. Anything can happen, but realistically, you need to win today. So I don't want to go into a panic mode here. But I think if the opportunity is there, you've got some smart hitters, whether it's if it's Kwani or, you know, someone else in the lineup, maybe you see the opportunity to bunt. I think the White Sox might be aware of that, though, too, looking for that. But you got to get some traffic. And I think be wise with your approach at the plate. Don't swing at any bad pitches. Make these guys get you out.
6: The hard thing here is that the Guardians have not done well in bullpen games. And they know the roadmap that's coming. It's one of the rare things. You know the exact roadmap. They've been doing this all season long to Cleveland. So, you know, changing the script has to happen because the script that's going out there, that they're throwing out there over and over, is not working on Cleveland, on the Cleveland side. It's working for the White Sox.
4: Mike, you're not in panic mode. I am. And I'll tell you why. Because when an offense goes dead, specifically this time of the year, sometimes you can't revive it. And our offense was dead as it could possibly be in game one. And I find that hard to believe given the electricity in this ballpark. I mean, you felt it. I felt it. Scott, you felt it. The crowd Saturday was Unbelievable.
5: Yep.
4: I mean, the gear, the energy, the excitement. We were one of the hottest teams, us and the Padres, down the stretch run. We took the Central from the White Sox, and they still played good baseball. And we took it from them. We had everything going in our way, and then we laid an egg.
5: Yeah.
4: And I'm worried. And I want to see this team get off to a good start. I'm talking first two innings, because I'm telling you right now, if we come out and we're quiet at the plate the first two innings, I've got a bad feeling, because it's almost contagious.
5: Well, when I say panic mode, I just want my hitters to start gripping. All right, you had that time.
4: I agree
5: off.
4: With that.
5: That debate about, well, rust or, you know, time off. You take the time off anytime. They lost a little of that mojo, because they have been scoring runs. They've really been hitting. It didn't happen Saturday. It's one game in baseball. That's why I'm saying to myself, okay, that was one game. And it was all that you described, Bloom. I'm not ready to just say sign off on that, though. They got a chance to make amends today. They've had a day or so to think about it. But, again, I don't want them in a panic mode here, because I think when you start gripping, when you got splinters in your hands, that's when you have no success. Get back to that groove you were in. One game should not necessarily knock you out of that.
6: Well, you know what? I was thinking back to 2024. I don't know if you guys remember this. They were shut out two games in a row against Detroit. Games 2 and 3. Remember? Puckered up.
5: Scored 5 in the first game, right?
6: Was the first game.
5: Yeah.
6: Then they went, right. They won that first one, which made a difference. But then they got shut out two games in a row. And we're thinking, they can't score a run. We're in big trouble. And then what did they do? They came back and won games 4 and 5. So it's about getting it going here, getting in a groove, and then things can steamroll.
4: One thing we have noticed with this team is that I believe we were second or third in Major League Baseball in getting shut out this year. Despite the fact that in the second half of the season, our offense came alive. The trade deadline helped. Kwan came alive. Bazzana got hot again. And we were top 5 in a lot of offensive categories second half of the season that we were bottom 3 in the first half of the season. Even with that said, though, Mike, with that revival in the second half, we still had our share of shutouts. It's like when this team goes cold, they go all in. I mean, they go all in. But they have rebounded the game after with usually some offense. So hopefully that happens here today.
5: And I guess that's the mode I'm in today, okay? That is kind of the mode. Their history tells you, yeah, they will go cold just like you described it, but they have bounced back. You know, we talked with bench coach Arnerich on Saturday.
4: Yeah.
5: And I thought one of the points he made was what we didn't see happen. You know, but the question is, who's going to be big in the big moments? There are big moments in games. And they can be any. It could be the first inning today. It just might be the first inning today. Let's say Kwani gets on, Jose gets a walk. You know, you better get something out of it, right? So there were some opportunities, big moments, and they didn't get the big hit. So I think that's who's going to give them that hit. I think to break the pressure that we feel that is building.
4: Yeah, and there's a number of guys there who could do that. And Scott, you made a point earlier that was a good point about this team strikes out a lot, and we've got swing and miss guys, none better than Gavin Williams on the hill here today. I just want him to attack them. I don't just go right at them. Don't walk people, because, again, that solo home run that turns into a 3-run home run is the killer. But I want to see Gavin go right at these guys, because there is a ton of swing and miss in that White Sox lineup.
6: Well, the 3-run homer in the playoffs is like a 9-run homer. I mean,
4: because you're facing elite pitching.
6: 100%. And these games are so low scoring and so close. But what happens when you can't score any runs is you take the Guardians' biggest weapon all season long out of the game, and that's Cade Smith.
4: Yeah.
6: And there's no chance to use him. He was, you know, just sitting there. There's nothing he can do. So you got to get some runs. You got to get the lead to be able to use that weapon today.
4: Our lineup coming at you. We're going to be talking to Guardians GM Mike Chernoff at 105. Ruglis Odor, third base infield coach, at 135. Pitcher Joey Cantillo is going to join us at 145. Jim Rosenhaus, Guardians broadcaster, 205. And at 235, Nathaniel Lowe, first baseman, coming off a 252, 17 home run season, going to be joining us here on WTAM 1100. Sun is out. Game 2 right around the corner. A lot more to come from the ballpark. 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
16: The gang is gathering. Mike Snyder, Scott Davidson here by my side. Dennis Manloff on his way in. As a matter of fact, I just got a text from him. He said, corner bar, question mark? And I said, no, the roof on top of it. Don't jump. Yes, corner bar, Manloff. I know you're out there listening. We've only gone over this all week. I think Snyder's headphones just got turned off. Little technical difficulties here. We're going to be talking to Curtis Danberg with the Guardians here in a second. But game two coming up at 5 o'clock. You can listen to it right here on WTM 1100, as always, with the Hall of Famer, Tom Hamilton and Jim Rosenhaus. Jim, by the way, will be joining us coming up at 2:05. Curtis is ready and raring to go. Game two, I mean, the excitement is going to be here once again. I'll tell you what, game one, Curtis, the fans, the excitement. I've been in this ballpark a lot for these things. That's about as good as it gets. We got no mic. We're trying here. We got some technical issues. We'll get Curtis's mic here in a second. But Davidson, you were here. I mean, the excitement was through the roof.
17: It was. It was especially when the people ran in. It was like insane. They were on fire. But the problem was is that the White Sox took the air out of everybody's sails so early, especially after those two bases loaded situations when we couldn't break through there. And from there forward, we needed something to get that spark going. But I think out of the gate today, it's going to be just as crazy as it was on Saturday.
16: Back to what I asked you, Curtis. I mean, you live at this ballpark. The atmosphere Saturday was fantastic.
18: It was, and it's a 1 o'clock game, which is tough to get ramped up. So 5 o'clock, you know, end of work, people will be able to get down here early and ramp up. So I expect it to be even better today.
16: Yeah, absolutely. I mean, you think about Gavin Williams being out there on the hill. I said earlier, not a must win from an elimination standpoint, but a must win. I mean, you do not want to fall behind 0-2. And one thing we've seen from this ball club, specifically over the second half of the season, is whenever we have offensively come out and not performed, usually the next game we rectify it.
18: And we need to do it early.
16: Yeah.
18: Especially with them having an opener setting the stage for that. And, you know, they're putting all their chips in right now. So if we win today's game and they start to deplete that bullpen, that's going to help us in the long run in the series.
16: Yeah, that's the thing. And, you know, when I talk to Nathaniel Lowe a little bit later, that's what I'm going to ask him about, you know, their philosophy, the way they're doing this, by rolling a guy out maybe for only one inning, coming with relievers. You know, how does that affect a hitter's mentality? I mean, it worked in that game the other day. But we're seeing baseball change before our very eyes. You saw a change with Tito. You know, all of a sudden bringing in guys, you know, in the fifth inning, a guy specifically for the sixth, a guy. He changed the way things are done, and we may be seeing it again.
18: We've seen it a lot this season. So it's not like it's coming out of the blue.
16: Right.
18: Teams have been throwing us openers almost all season long. So we're used to it.
16: And they're going to do it again here today. We were talking about keys to the game. I mean, you mentioned it. Do you think the key is getting that offense going early?
18: Yes, set 100%. The tone? Set the tone. Get this crowd behind you and let our pitching just do what they do.
16: Right.
18: Especially Gavin. Give Gavin confidence and let him settle. He hasn't pitched in 9 days.
16: Right.
18: So hopefully he can groove and, you know, he can spot his pitches and be in a good spot.
16: Well, this White Sox lineup is a lot of swing and missers. We were just conversing about that in the last segment, and he's the top guy in the American League making people swing and miss.
18: Yep.
16: He's the American League strikeout champ. By the way, speaking of the crowd, over 2 million drawn again here this season. It's a great achievement. I think, what, 3 years in a row now?
18: 3 years. We haven't done that since 2000, 2001, and 2002. So it's a great and this year we lost a gate against the Cubs.
16: Mm-hmm.
18: We had the smokeouts where we lost two sellouts.
9: Right. Yeah.
18: We had weather challenges all throughout the year. So great testament to the fans.
16: You need to have a good product on the field to do that, but also you guys do a fantastic job, promotions, and this ballpark just beautiful with the renovations and stuff like that. I mean, I'm over here all the time. We walk around, we check things out. It's like you find a new nook and cranny every time you're in here.
18: Doesn't get old, and it's a special place, especially in the postseason. We've talked about before. We've heard from the other teams. This is a very tough environment, especially when our crowd's going. So we need you. There's still a few hundred tickets left. We just released some tickets. So as low as $59, you can get in here and be a part of it. So we're expecting to sell out, but if you're listening, getting fired up, be a part of it.
9: Come on down. I mean, the field looks great.
18: It's gorgeous day.
9: It's a perfect day. It really is. Now, we're waiting on voters' lineup. You've got quite a lineup leading up to that first pitch today, right?
18: Yeah, we're going to be rolling out Lenny Barker. So this is the 125th year of Cleveland baseball. So we're kind of paying homage to the big moments. Obviously, nothing bigger than Lenny's performance in 81 with the perfect game. So we're going to have him on the mound. Jared Verse is going to bring out the game ball.
9: Attitude there, right?
18: Yeah. Brianna Alomar, Sandy's daughter, is going to perform the anthem, and so we're lining it all up.
16: Can we have Verse stand at the top step of the dugout and just yell and flex at the White Sox over the course of this game? You never know.
18: Like Albert, that was a moment.
9: That was. Yeah, well, don't forget that one.
17: Hey, Curtis, I have a request. Can you get the midges to come out when the sun sets?
18: Because I've been seeing them.
17: I know, they're out in there.
9: They nailed me in Lakewood today, so I'm hoping great. It's a good omen.
18: They're coming.
9: Bring those midges down.
17: That's a secret right weapon.
18: Especially with the sun going down, yeah. The lights coming on. That's it was right. An you impact. Know, I think we're going to see midges here,
9: Curtis,
18: very soon.
9: Do you have a feel? I mean, I don't know what it will look like in terms of the shade on the field at 5 o'clock.
18: I feel like at 5 o'clock it'll be off the mound by then. It's okay. Usually that 4 o'clock start time is when you have it like right on the mound. But they're still going to be, in play,
9: mm-hmm.
18: Especially for the outfielders and the infielders.
16: Speaking of the midges coming in, Manloff, how you doing? We'll get to him in a second. That's right. No, we'll get to you next thing. We'll get to you. You know, Curtis, we kick around. I mean, you know, anytime you talk sports, you like to kick around numbers, facts, and figures. This is the first meeting in the postseason between these two teams, which is incredible considering the White Sox started playing in 1894 and the Guardians in 1896. I mean, when you think about it, that's almost impossible to happen. Yet here we are in 2026. First postseason meeting.
18: I was stunned to hear that factoid early on in the postseason when the matchups were set up. It's unbelievable.
16: Yeah.
18: As a charter member of the American League in 1901, have never played in the postseason. It's unbelievable.
16: Gavin Williams starting here today for us, led the American League in strikeouts. You're around these players a lot. What kind of demeanor? What is Gavin like off the field?
18: Very easy. He's very witty. He's got a quick sense of humor about him, and great teammate, but when he's on the mound, he's a bulldog. He's the guy you want out there.
9: Yeah, and he had a rough outing, and that was the one thing we talked about this team. You know, it was tough Saturday, but all year when it's really been tough, it seems like they've bounced back. Gavin coming off a bad outing for him. He's had a couple, not that many, but usually yep. He bounces back. I think those are some things that I don't have my hat with me right here, but I'm hanging my hat on that today.
18: Gavin missed out on the celebration
9: because
18: he went early. So he wants to be a part of that. So he's gonna be ready to go today.
17: And you know, the thing is with him, and I was checking the sunset. We were talking about this the other day. He has been incredibly good in the daytime. His splits at night have not been as good. So when they have him pitch for 2 hours, the sun
18: gambling
17: goes,
18: guy. Well, yeah. He's on it.
17: Yeah. They're just numbers. No. And the
16: when
17: fact
16: is the sunset today?
17: 7:07.
16: All right, we're
17: think.
16: Good.
17: We'll be to the bullpen by then.
9: There you go,
17: it's 3-0 Guardians, and he'll be done.
16: Yeah, we're good. Let's
18: I
16: hope
18: like that.
16: Yeah, let's hope that happens for sure with him. You know, you sit here and we can talk about all these different numbers and all these different stats. The fact of the matter is, you got to win a ball game. And back to your point, we are kicking around things, and I think Curtis, you are correct. This team's got to start fast today. You got to start fast. You got to get the crowd into it. You got to get them on their heels. Mike had a great stat. The White Sox have basically played in front of
9: 24 of 27 innings thus far.
16: Yeah,
9: this postseason.
16: Put
9: the
16: them behind the eight
9: Houston
16: ball.
9: And then against...
16: Yeah, put them behind the eight ball and see how things roll.
18: Yep, and like we said before, get that crowd behind you.
16: Absolutely, Curtis. Thanks for stopping.
18: Go Guards.
16: Always. All right, Curtis Danberg, Cleveland Guardians. The Manloff's going to be jumping in with us. Also, Mike Chernoff, Guardians general manager, going to be joining us from the dugout when we come back. Game two of the American League Division Series. We'll check with Dennis and see what his keys to the game are. We'll go back over that. And as I mentioned, after Chernoff, Ruglis Odor at 135, Joey Cantillo 145, Jim Rosenhaus at 205, and Nathaniel Lowe at 235. Dave Skosen also going to be joining us here. And don't forget, Guardians game day kicking in at 4:06. Curtis Danberg just mentioned it. They're releasing some more tickets, about 100 or so. So if you want to come down here, I think he said $58.
9: $59
16: to get into this ballpark and experience the excitement and the energy. That is more than worth it. And look, there's a lot of great standing seats in this place. There's a lot of great seats, period, when you come in here. I mean, Scott, we go all over this ballpark. You
17: Absolutely.
16: Can stand or watch this game for $59 from a fantastic location.
17: You can, yeah, you can not only see, but you can experience some different smells and tastes. I mean, I'm already smelling the food starting to cook here. And it's great because we're here today is like a dinner game. The other game was a lunch game. It's a dinner game. We're
9: you're
17: all
9: into, you got the sun.
17: I got the whole thing figured out.
9: Sunset
17: here.
9: Time. I mean, this yeah. is, he's a font of information.
16: Am I the only guy that smells the wheat and barley right now with the bar next to us? Is that a problem?
17: No. For you, maybe, of course.
16: All right, much more to come from the ballpark, corner bar area. If you come here, stop by, make sure to tell us hello. We'll be on the air until 4:30. Much more to come. Game two, ALDS, WTAM, 1100.
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4: Ramaswamy pushing voters to turn out. It's 1 o'clock. I'm Tom Moore. First, meteorologist Matt Wintz with 3 News Weather.
5: We had a cold front to move through this morning, dropped our temperatures, and boy, does it feel kind of cool outside this afternoon. Low 60s, all the better we're going to do with lots of sunshine, but that breeze obviously making it feel cool. Tonight, the wind will ease, and we're going to have a cold night, especially inland, dropping into the 30s. Could have some patchy frost tonight. 40s near the lakeshore under mainly clear skies. More sunshine tomorrow, mid-60s for highs on Tuesday.
4: It is 61 at your severe weather station. Tomorrow, the first day of early voting in Ohio, Republican gubernatorial hopeful Vivek Ramaswamy was on with WTAM's Wilson Snyder this morning. He said if you agree with his point of view, you need to head to the polls.
6: If you believe in producing more energy to bring down your electric bills, if you believe in bringing greater quality to education, if you believe in fighting crime on the cities and going after Medicaid waste, fraud, and abuse so that the right people are actually able to have the benefits they need, if you believe in those things, then I'm asking you to turn out and vote.
4: Wilson Snyder have a request out to the campaign of Democrat Amy Acton for an interview. Nothing confirmed yet. The Akron Beacon Journal reporting that President Trump will return to Ohio next Monday for another campaign rally. The rally will be at the Covelli Center in Youngstown. Over the weekend, the president held a rally in southwest Ohio as he's trying to get out the vote for Republican gubernatorial candidate Vivek Ramaswamy and U.S. Senator John Husted. Ohio's motor fuel tax holiday now in effect, and it seems to be showing at the gas pump. GasBuddy.com says the average for a gallon of regular in Greater Cleveland has fallen almost 36 cents a gallon in the past week. The Cleveland average for regular, 402. Lowest price in Greater Cleveland, 337. The most expensive, 499. Former U.S. House Speaker Dennis Hastert is dead. He passed away at the age of 84 because of natural causes over the weekend. That, according to the Kendall County, Illinois coroner. In 2016, Hastert became the highest-ranked elected U.S. official to ever serve a prison sentence. Hastert convicted on charges of evading bank reporting requirements.
7: The Guardians send Gavin Williams to the mound as they seek to level the series with the White Sox. 5:04 game time. 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The Browns quarterback room will get crowded this week. Dylan Gabriel is eligible to come off the injured reserve list. Home of the Guardians and the Cavs, Mike Snyder, WTAM Sports.
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8: 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Things are moving pretty well on your highway drive right now, looking good heading towards downtown. Heading into Akron, there was an accident slowing things down on Route 8 South, just past Talmadge Avenue. That has cleared up, and that's moving up to speed. There is some paving work underway this week. The 77 North exit ramp to Pershing is closed. If you see a problem, let us know at 216-986-8888. Pat Butler, WTAM Traffic on 1100 AM and 106.9 FM.
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12: Game two just hours away. American League Division Series, Guardians and the White Sox. Of course, game one did not go our way. As you know, Hagen Smith and closer Grant Taylor combining for a three-hitter in that 3-0 Sox win in the series opener. As far as today goes, Anthony Kay is going to be the starter. He has worked out of the bullpen in two of the first three playoff games for the White Sox. And against your Guardians this season, he's been really good. 1.27 ERA in 21 and a third. And then Sean Burke going to come in at some point in time, probably eat up the most innings as a reliever. 1.04 ERA during the regular season against the Guardians. Gavin Williams on the hill for us, led the American League in Kay's, 248. 0-1 in four starts this season against the White Sox, 3.98 ERA in 20 and a third innings. Want to talk to Mike Chernoff right now, Guardians General Manager. Mike, obviously game one did not go the way we wanted it to go. We've been sitting here kicking around. What are the keys here in game two? Pretty much consensus here. We got to get off to a quick start and set the tone.
13: Yeah, great talking with you guys first off. But I would agree. I think you know, we talked a lot about that after the game on Saturday and all through the day yesterday. You could see our especially just our core position players at the top of the lineup. I think we're all feeling like they've got to set that tone. They've got to get on base earlier. We actually had some traffic, especially at two different points in two of the innings in our last game. We just couldn't capitalize on it because it was with two outs in both cases.
12: Yeah, Mike, to your point, 1 through 5 in the order, 0 for 18 with 7 Ks. That's got to switch around. And, you know, it's easy to say, hey, just relax, go on out there and have fun. But anybody who's played the game or been around baseball knows it's not that simple. But after the trade deadline, with the additions allowing you to lengthen the lineup, you'd think there'd be a little less pressure on those guys 1 through 5, because honestly 6 through 9 has done very, very well, including Brian Rocchio, who in my opinion is the best 9 hitter in baseball.
13: Yeah, I don't disagree with you on that. And actually, those guys put up some really good at-bats in the game on Saturday. And I think, to, you know, the broader point, you're exactly right. We saw a real shift in our offense from the first half to the second half. And I think a huge part of that was getting additions like Joe Adell and Nate Lowe that just lengthen out the lineup and allow us to move some guys back. You know, we pushed Bazzana back to the 7-hole. We had Rocchio, like you said, in that 9-hole. Patty Bailey had a great second half. So I think it now this is an offense where it feels like we have the capability to score runs. We're never out of a game. We saw some comeback wins in the second half, especially in the last 2 months. And you even felt it in the game on Saturday that we had our chances and we could have capitalized. We just weren't able to pull the trigger.
14: Well, Mike, I do want to congratulate you on getting to this round again. We all want to go further, so you got to bounce back today. We've spent a lot of time talking about what the Guardians are dealing with today with the White Sox, with the opener, and then the main guy, the bulk reliever, I guess that's what Bloom Daddy called Burke today. We've seen it in baseball. Your thoughts about it, and what is the weakness in it as you see overall when you go with this kind of strategy?
13: Yeah, I mean, it's worked for Chicago well. We saw it work for Detroit at different points, and we've even considered it. You know, we sort of towards the end of the year, we went with Daniel Espino and Joey Cantillo kind of playing that role. I think the real strength of it is that they are trying to get, and when we do it, we're trying to get matchups, right? We have a lot of left-handed hitters in our lineup that carry our lineup. It's a way for them to get better matchups. But obviously, the downside is it usually means you don't have the quality of starting pitching to carry your team. And so we feel a real strength of our team is especially those two guys at the top in Parker Messick and Gavin Williams, who, you know, likely may finish, I don't know, second, third, fifth in the Cy Young, something like that. So to have two top quality starters like that is really a huge boost and a real advantage to us, we feel like, in games like this.
14: Mike, let me ask you this. For a personal basis, a member as a front office, in your role, all season long you're looking at, okay, what's going on in the minors, and this guy's here and that. This time of year, there's not a whole lot you can do, right? You're just kind of like the rest of us.
13: Yes, well, that is true, but it feels in my stomach like there should be a lot that I can do, so I don't just sit back and watch it. I like to toil over everything, and you know we're around to try to help normalize things. You can see the vibe in the clubhouse is the group is confident. It's sort of a relaxed vibe, which is good. I've seen this a lot of years over the past decade or so. We've obviously been in the postseason quite a bit, and the teams that I think end up doing well are the ones that believe in themselves and have that sort of quiet confidence, and we're feeling that way about this group.
12: Talking to Guardians General Manager Mike Chernoff. Mike, can you explain why it seems like in this ballpark this season we haven't played our best baseball?
13: Yeah, I don't know that it's a ballpark thing. I think this this has been an interesting year. I mean, like I said, especially early in the year, we just had a really tough time getting anything going offensively. And so I think probably a lot of what you're referring to is just our inability to score runs early. But we saw that change in the second half, and whether it's home or road or whatever, the quality of our at-bats massively improved. We had a strong defense the whole year. Our pitching staff really

0: were horrid. It was a horrific collective offensive performance, and the White Sox are feeling it. They have no fear anywhere, let alone this place. I mean, this year, combined regular season and postseason, they're 4-4, so they don't look at this place as a house of horrors. And, you know, here's the thing, too. I keep hearing about how Cleveland has this home field advantage in the playoffs. Well, the reality is, under Stephen Vogt, the Guardians have played 10 games in this ballpark. They've won 4. They're 4-6 at home. All we have to do is go back to last year in the wild card series. It was all set up for Cleveland to go to the divisional round. All they had to do was, you know, sweep aside the pesky Tigers, who were the wild card entry, and they beat us 2 out of 3 here. The previous year, the Tigers got 1 in the divisional round, and the Yankees got 2 in the ALCS. So, you know, in a 10-game sampler, Cleveland has struggled in this ballpark.
1: So why do you think that is?
0: Yeah, I mean,
2: you'd
0: if
2: be a
0: Cherney can
2: if you,
0: punt,
2: yeah.
0: If Cherney can punt, then I can punt. Maybe it's tightness. It could be, you know, it could be that they feel pressure to win, extra pressure to win when they're at home, and they know that this crowd is as electric as it is, and maybe guys try to do too much when they shouldn't. You know, in the box, the last place you want to be emotional is the box. I mean, you've got to try to keep it calm. So that's my only explanation.
3: But, you know, Scott, you had a point, though, earlier that you said, at least from the gambling perspective, home field does not mean as much there when they analyze baseball.
2: I don't think it does. I mean, you know, listen, the amped up atmosphere helps at the beginning, but as the game goes on, you saw how quick they took the crowd out of the game. And, you know, from that point forward, it was a non-factor because the Guardians couldn't get any guys on. I think I was saying earlier that the over-unders make the bigger difference with the dimensions of the ballpark. And that's, we're talking gambling now, not as much.
3: Well, when you bring up like that Yankee series, right? It was really Soto, Stanton.
1: Yeah, it was just a better team.
3: I mean, who am I looking at? You know, that's, I think that's the point.
4: But to me, home field advantage is an advantage. It is big. You know your ballpark better than anybody. You got your fans behind you. Yeah, a team can take them out, but if you do the right things and get them back into it, it can be a huge boost. Maybe it has something to do with when you're at home, you've got distractions. You have family. You have all these other things. You've got friends. You've got things going on. Yes, sleeping in your own bed's great, but when you're on the road, all you've got's baseball. When you're at home, you've got life. And when you've got a younger team, maybe they find it a little tougher to juggle than, I'm just guessing here, but the fact of the matter is, guys, we don't play as well here as we do on the road. That's a fact.
3: That's happened this year.
4: I mean,
2: it sure has.
4: It's very, very difficult to figure it out. We're going to take a break. Game 2 coming up right here on WTAM 1100. We're talking baseball. White Sox and the Guardians will continue to break it down for you. WTAM 1100.
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11: Well, the gang's all here. 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Dennis Manloff, host of Sportsline. Scott Davidson, WTAM 1100 Sports Gambling Expert. He's going to be giving us a line on the game coming up in just a little bit. And Dave Skozen, WTAM 1100 Extra Innings host. Guys, the White Sox are on a heater. Three playoff games, they've outscored their opposition 16-6. This is a franchise coming off three consecutive 100 loss seasons, and Gavin Williams is going to have to slow him down. Mike, when the Guardians won the Central, they got the rest, they got to set their rotation, and from a starting rotation standpoint, much better than the White Sox, but game one did not go our way, and that's why I'm saying this is a must-win today for the Guardians. It's not an elimination game, but in my mind, it is a must-win, because if we go down 0-2 with our two best guys out of the chute, yeah, I'm not feeling good about this.
12: Especially, you're going there. And well, let me see if you like the lineup today. Leading off, Stephen Kwan. He'll be in center field. Jose Ramirez will hit second. He'll be at third. Chase DeLauter will bat third. He'll be in right field. Joe Adell will DH. Nathaniel Lowe will bat fifth. He'll be at first. Anel Martinez in left field will hit sixth. Travis Bazana will hit number seven. He'll be at second base. Patrick Bailey will bat eighth and do the catching. Brian Rocchio at short will bat ninth for Stephen Vogt, who will send Gavin Williams to the mound.
11: I 100% like that lineup. I said earlier, Nathaniel Lowe has got to be in the lineup. I don't care if it's a lefty. I don't care if it's a righty. Quit with the analytics. He's got to be in there. I like David Fry. Sorry, David. You're on the bench. Lowe's got to go in. He swings it. He has hit lefties well in his career. You take a look at the average this year, it doesn't pop out, but it's such a small sample size because he's been platooned since he's been here. I just think he gives us a spark. And, Scott, we saw it in game one. It was just a little bit too late.
4: Yeah, it most definitely was. And once he got on base a couple of times, I thought maybe they'll put a rally together, but it was just no one around him could make the rally continue. It just, they got stuck where they were. And, you know, the air was out of the bubble after those two bases loaded situations where nobody could get that big two-out hit. The rest of the game was kind of like flat. They really never had a rally after that, and Lowe was one of the bright spots, though.
11: I'm still going to stick with Angel Martinez. I think he's got to show up for us. I mean, he's a switch hitter. He led us in home runs. He's the guy for me. Dave Scozen, when you take a look at this lineup, specifically what Mike just pointed out, Quan Ramirez, Jose, Adele, Lowe, Martinez, Bazana, Bailey, Rocchio, who in your mind has got to be the guy that starts the engine for us today?
5: I think it's DeLauder, and he came up in a big situation on Saturday and did not come through. He has playoff experience, which sounds crazy because he is still a rookie, but it's true. And I think one of the big things in all of this is taking some of the pressure psychologically off of Jose. You look at the type of things, I know this year he wasn't the same even before he was injured, but he has that tendency to, I'm going to put this whole team on my back, have that sort of mentality. That's okay. Except even Jose starts to press sometimes, tries to do some things that maybe he shouldn't be doing. He's still very smart, but if you get a guy like DeLauder going behind him, that helps maybe loosen up Jose a little bit, be a little more productive in the spot that he's in.
11: Mike, I was trying to write down these names as you were saying them. DeLauder's in the three hole, right? Jose's
12: right.
11: Batting second.
12: Right.
11: Okay. And yeah, and this is where I get to Dennis. Adele Lowe Martinez, 4-5-6. Has got to produce, because I don't think we're going to see two games in a row with Quan, Ramirez, and DeLauder not getting on base. Our power guys have got to come through for us here today in game two.
13: Yeah, first of all, DeLauder's got to get less jumpy in the box. He had terrible plate appearances on Saturday. He was fishing. And then Joe Adell was an unmitigated disaster. I mean, you can't have Joe Adell go 0-for-4 with four strikeouts. Just 18 pitches to carve him four times. I don't know if he was trying to hit the ball into Lake Erie or what, but he was terrible. And that combination of DeLauder and Adell, 0-for-8 with four strikeouts, especially Adell, given that the White Sox can throw lefties at you for days. DeLauder is a lefty neutralizer. He can hit lefties as a left-handed batter. But you brought Joe Adell in here for competent hitting
11: to hit lefties
13: in general, and specifically to mash lefties, and he was a mess.
11: And he did this season. Both these guys during the season, DeLauder and Adell, hit over 300 against lefties, but in game one they were just non-existent. And Mike, I'll go back to you. We got to have grittier at bats here today. We got to work up pitch counts. I mean, we let these guys just walk through us lineup wise. They didn't even have to work.
12: Yeah, and Adell, you know, a veteran, but it was his first playoff game, and it got to him. I think he even admitted it. They had me in the blender.
11: Do you remember what
12: said.
11: We talked about pregame, about is postseason experience overrated or not?
12: Yeah.
11: I would say it's not.
12: Well, not. I would agree. In his case, for sure.
11: Yeah,
12: he was thinking. He really was overthinking. Now, he's going to get a shot, at least one shot, at a lefty today in that first inning. So what can he do with that? But to your point, yeah, they got to try to get something going. You know, we know. It's pretty clear. But that top six of the order, you know, Quani wasn't there. They weren't getting much going with him. And when they did get a rally, it came with two outs. So some of the things you were suggesting never came into play in terms of maybe hit and run or doing some things.
4: You heard Turnoff. He said that they're loose and they're not pressing and they're not feeling like... I said this the other day. I think the fans feel way more pressure than the players do sometimes. This is their job. You were saying that on Saturday, Bloom. It's their job. They're out there and they're going to be focused and ready to go. Who is going to step up and get the big hits today? Who is going to come through? Will it be some playoff hero that we don't expect, like a Rocchio, or will Adell come through and smash two homers today after he couldn't even touch the ball, striking out four times in the opener?
11: But Dave, you know, we're talking about postseason's a different animal. Regular season, yeah, you're loose as a goose. It's just another day at the job for these guys. Not in the postseason, because that microscope is on you. It's like, you know, the sun's shining through it, and you're an ant. And when you're up there as a rookie with two guys on, I think it was it bases loaded for DeLauder?
5: Bases loaded.
11: Bases loaded. You're a rookie with two outs. I mean, there's something that's really, really tight, and it's not the hand around the bat, if you know what I'm talking about. It's just a different animal.
5: It's true. The thing that was done well, I think, on Saturday, and you didn't like Nathaniel Lowe coming off of the bench, he was in the game relatively early, which I don't know that I'm a fan of all of those moves, because you start throwing a different handed pitcher out there, and that's that tendency. Stephen Vogt, he'll empty the bench in the fourth or the fifth inning, right? But the main guys stayed in place. Hedges got taken out. Fry got taken out. A guy like DeLauder, a guy like Joe Adell, the deeper they get into the game, they are professionals. I don't want to use the word easier, but they should be getting more comfortable. They're seeing more pitches. They're more comfortable with the environment, with the situation. So as long as they don't start doing all that crazy, hey, we're taking everybody out in the fifth, or, you know, this guy's been up three times and already hit a home run. Well, I'm gonna switch it here in the eighth inning because of the matchup. Like, just slow. If we can slow that down, let all these guys play the whole game, I think that'll pay off for them.
11: D-Man, you know from our conversations, I'm a big fan of, especially the last month of the season, you've had enough of a sample size. Pick your nine guys and ride them. Quit with the in and out. Pick your nine guys and live or die with them. That's my philosophy.
13: Yeah, and here's the other thing. We talk about what the Guardians are trying to do on offense, but and we talk about pressure, nerves, and all that. The White Sox, I mean, you want to talk about a team that entered the postseason playing with house money. They were as free and as easy. So what if they gave up the division? If they went to a hollowed-out Astros team and won twice against a team that whose crowd hated them, hated the Astros. Yeah. It was a home field advantage for the White Sox. And then they go to Cleveland, and they got rest, too. They're you know, a wild-card team, but they had rest. And they come here, and they're like, we can beat these guys. We won the season series.
11: Right.
13: We've won here. Get game one. Now all of the pressure, all of it, is on Cleveland.
11: Three wins in a row for the White Sox in the postseason. They are riding a heater. 16-6, they've outscored the Astros and now the Guardians. What's Vegas think about this? Our numbers guy is going to break it down when we come back. Also, we're going to be joined by third base infield coach Ruklus Odor. All the pregame action coming your way. WTAM 1100.
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15: Good afternoon. I'm Brian Nengel. This is the 130 Report. Your 3 News forecast. Sunshine this afternoon. Mid-60s for highs. Mostly clear tonight. 42 for a low. Tuesday sunshine and 67. Right now 62 at your severe weather station. President Trump is due back in the Buckeye State next week as he continues to lend support to Republicans facing midterm challenges in next month's election. The Akron Beacon Journal reports Trump will attend a rally at Youngstown's Covelli Center next Monday evening. Over the weekend in Southwest Ohio's Vandalia, Trump told supporters to just pretend that he's running. If you're not registered to vote in the November election and would like to be, today's the last day to do that. Boards of election offices will stay open until 9 o'clock tonight. You can also register or update your information on the Secretary of State's website. More information surfacing about the punishments Cornell initially handed the 7 men accused in the sexual assault of a student at a fraternity house back in 2024. NBC's Maggie Vespa has more.
16: The New York Times reporting 2 of the accused men were expelled, 2 more suspended. One who had already graduated was barred from campus, with the last 2 handed lighter punishments, which the Times says included studying sexual harassment and writing reflection papers.
15: The attorney for the victim says his client is facing threats amid growing pressure to drop her lawsuit. I'm Brian Nengel. 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
11: A lot of things change after you lose game one of a five-game series, especially when it comes to sports gambling. Our sports gambling expert, Scott Davidson, has the line change. White Sox were overwhelming underdogs heading into game one. Not the case now.
4: Now, the series prices change, of course, after every result. And that only makes sense. And now, the White Sox are the favorite to win the series. And a pretty decent one. They're minus $1.80. You look at what happens after these series, for example. Milwaukee, who's now up 2-0, they're like a 14-1 favorite to beat the Padres. Does that mean that they're a lock? No. If you've watched playoff baseball for any stretch of time, don't ever believe in these huge numbers and huge prices. The game today, the Guardians are a favorite here as well. They're minus $1.50, and the play, just like it was in the first game, has been to the under. The difference is the first game, the total was 7 and moved to 6.5. Today, there were no 7s, which is, by the way, a key number in baseball. Think of scores, 4-3, 5-2. It's a big key number. Today, it starts at 6.5, and that's where it is.
11: All right, we get a win today. It'll change once again, and hopefully this guy, one of his arms falls off from waving runners in. Ruglis Odor joining us, third base coach, infield coach. Ruglis, you got a little lonely over there in game one. Let's hope that's not the case here in game two today.
5: Correct. I don't mind to have surgery at the end of the season, so hopefully after the World Series.
11: What's the vibe of the team in that clubhouse? I mean, obviously you want to win the first game, but you got to be resilient. You got to be gritty in these series. What's the mindset of the guys going into this game too?
5: Yeah, we've done it throughout the whole season. We went through a lot of ups and downs, and for me, the name of the game is about handling adversity. Yes, we didn't produce offensively the first game, but it's over, so we know what we're capable of, and this is a new day, new game, and we should be okay.
11: From a hitting standpoint, we didn't drive pitch counts up. As a matter of fact, we let them have some really, really easy innings. A lot of different variables go into that, but is that one of the things that's been stressed by the coaching staff to the guys, like, hey, game two, we got to make these guys work a little bit more?
5: Correct. And you know, you see that when you have a lot of young players, you know, that they try to do maybe a little too much, but hopefully, you know, after experiencing, you know, that first game, they should be able to handle, you know, a different type of approach offensively.
8: Rugless, the Guardians want to get some traffic on the base paths for you to wave around. Take us through, because probably nobody has to make more split-second decisions than you do on occasion at third base when whether to send a guy, whether to hold a guy. So we got a guy at second. What are some things that you're looking at all the time? You also got, you know, the score of the game and all of these things, how many outs and so forth. But take us through some of the things that go through your mind on a particular play on when you send a runner home.
5: First of all, I got to think about the team. And in my mind, I'm always thinking to put the team in a good position to have success, to score a lot of runs. So after that, obviously, I have to know what type of outfielders the opposite team have, what type of reactions, you know, they have defensively, what type of arm, the arm value, the arm strength. Can they go get the ball on the ground on sack flies? You know, their exchange, arm exchanges. So I'll take everything into consideration, and then I think what type of base runners we have. We have an average base runner on the base. We have below average, above average. So and after that, I do my math and I make the decisions. You know, obviously, I try to be aggressive, but at the same time, I got to be smart about it. I got to know who's in the on-deck circle, how many outs is the hitter in the on-deck circle producing. Is he able, you know, is he going to be able, you know, to drive, you know, some runners? And but at the end, my job is to put the team in a good position to have success, and obviously that means to score as many runs as we can.
8: Yeah, there's a lot of split-second calls. Obviously, you know the strength of the outfielder's arms and so forth and your base runners, but you don't know what that situation will be. And every run this time of year, Rugless, it really is it's huge, isn't it?
5: Correct. And then there is another scenario where, you know, something might happen that we didn't see throughout the whole year, or we didn't see the last couple of months. You know, could be a runner on first going from first to second, and all of a sudden the outfielder bobbles the ball or he misses it, and now I got to make a decision. That's something that, like you're saying, it's a split second decision that I have to read, and I have to make, you know, the best decision I can.
11: Rugless, as a coach, is it frustrating to see the vibe of the game going the other way, as in, you know, you want to get something started. You want to be able to maybe do a hit and run. Maybe you want to steal. Maybe you want to bunt guys over, but you can't do it because you're only getting guys on with two outs.
5: Yeah, I don't know if frustration is the word, but yeah, you want the guys to have success, and you see that, you know, they're not having it, and okay, you say, okay, it's just an inning, and then you see another inning, and okay, now, you know, we have the bases loaded, two outs. Okay, we just need a single here, and then we didn't get it, and okay, it's only two, three innings, and then you keep waiting and waiting and waiting, and at the end, that's when you start feeling probably the frustration. You know, well, we had a couple of opportunities and we didn't get it, but at the end, that's the name of the game. They did a good job pitching the first game, and seemed like everything went their way, so sometimes we're going to have those type of games. So, but like I said earlier, you know, this is a new day, a new game, and we should be okay.
4: Rootless, thanks for your time today. Best of luck.
5: Thank you very much.
8: Good luck today, Ruben.
4: Rootless Odor, third base infield coach. Dave Scos and WTAM 1100 extra innings host. Any big takeaway from what Rootless had to say there?
9: It's got to be a lot going on in your mind. And you almost wonder how much is too much information. And I think you wonder that also about players in this day and age. I mean, we're so analytics heavy. We're, you know, on the pitching side, on the hitting side, you would think there's more danger of having too much in your head as a hitter, as opposed to a pitcher or any of the other positions. But a guy like that sitting there coaching third base, I mean, at some point you got to go off of feel and the flow of the game. And sure it is. Okay, Jose's on deck, so maybe I'll hold this guy
4: right,
9: third.
4: Right.
9: But, man, there's a lot going on there, but you do wonder a little bit. That I'm sure a lot of these guys have to dial it back, the amount of information that they try to take in.
4: Dennis?
10: 2001, I had a chance to sit down with Joel Skinner, who was the third base coach of the Indians at the time. 2 hours, and it was just, it was mind-blowing how much information the third base coach has to process. Not that the first base coach doesn't have to be in tune as well, but they have so many things that are going through their minds, angles. You know, they're doing geometry on top of all the other stuff. And they have to figure out, you know, the speed of the ball and the speed and the power of the guy's arm, game situation. And then in the playoffs, magnify it by 1,000. You couldn't pay me enough to be a third base coach because you could potentially run your team into the end of an inning that cost your team the series.
9: So since you had that conversation with Joel Skinner in 2001, do you fault him less than many of us for the 07 Kenny Lofton thing?
10: Yeah. Now that I look back on it, I mean, it was still a problem. As much as I love Joel Skinner, I think Joel Skinner would love to have that.
8: But you know, that's kind of why I brought it up with him, Dennis, to your point there. There are just so many things, and Dave, you touched on it. It really goes what's the situation of the game? What inning are we in? The outfielder's arm. Who's on deck? You know, and like you're the Guardians today, you know he wants to try to get a guy on board, but you got to be careful. You don't want to run yourself out of a league.
10: Well, it's nice. It's also field conditions. Grass, is it cut? How low is it cut? Is it wet? Is there any dew on it? The track, is the warning track, what type of warning track is it? Is the ball going to sit when it hits off the wall, or is it going to skip? I mean, I'm like, really? You got to do all this stuff? And he's like, yeah, we have to do it in a split second.
4: Yeah. And it's a thankless job. It's like an offensive lineman. If you send all the guys home properly and they all score, nobody goes, hey, Rugalis Odor had a great game
12: today.
4: Yeah,
12: he had a great wave.
4: As soon as you screw one up like Luis Rojas did with the Yankees game on Saturday night where they made the Cardinals send the third out after they finally got a hit in that no-hitter and they get thrown out at third base to end the inning, I'm sure New York is really happy about that. They know his name. But, you know, it's not a job I would want either.
13: It sounds crazy, but all that planning and all that thought makes it a lot easier. It's just like an outfielder. You got to go through the same things. If you got a guy on second, if the ball's hit right at me, I'm going home. If it's hit soft right at me, I can't. I got to go to second, keep the guy at first. If you pre-think it, then you react the right way. If you don't pre-think it, that's where you run into problems. Much more to come for the ballpark. We're going to be talking to Joey Cantillo, Jim Rosenhaus, Nathaniel Lowe. Game 2, American League Division Series, White Sox and Guardians, right here on WTAM 1100.
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4: The gang's all here. We're talking baseball. 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Dave Skozen, WTAM 1100 Extra Innings Host. A couple of numbers for you. First of all, as I mentioned, the White Sox are on a postseason heater right now. Three wins. They've outscored their opponents 16-6. It's hard to believe that in 2026, this is the first time these two teams have met in the postseason, considering the White Sox started playing baseball in 1894, the Guardians in 1896. And 1 through 5 in the order, first game, 0 for 18, 2 walks, 7 Ks. Dennis, when you take a look at this game, too, Gavin Williams on the hill. He led the American League in strikeouts, a lot of swing and miss with the White Sox. What's the key for Gavin out here today in your mind?
10: As Davidson was pointing out, get as many outs before the sun sets. I've also got another split for you.
4: Is he a vampire?
10: It's a split.
4: Actually,
10: that
4: would be the opposite, wouldn't it?
10: It's a split that's troubling. Gavin Williams in an 0-0 count. In other words, the first pitch of the plate appearance against Gavin Williams. This season, he's allowed 22 hits and an 806 on-base plus slugging. That includes 519 slug. Last year, 923 OPS, including 22 hits. Both of the 22 hit totals, the highest of any count in of all the counts against Williams. And in his career, he has been roughed up to the tune of an 866 OPS on his first pitch, and that includes 14 home runs. And the White Sox live to ambush. So Williams has not only got to be careful about day-night, he's got to be careful about the first pitch he throws.
4: And, Mike, he's got to be careful about walks. If you're going to give up a home run, make it a solo home run. Gavin's had some issues with walks throughout the course of the season.
18: Yeah, one walk he regrets, or he said that he should have provided earlier, was against Peterson from the White Sox, that 18-pitch at-bat. That happened a few weeks ago, and he was asked about it yesterday. He goes, well, next, if I get into that situation again, I'm going to walk him. And maybe sometimes that is the right thing to do, rather when you got a guy that's just, I mean, that was incredible, and that changed the whole game that night because he had been cruising right along. So, yeah, that's a great point, Dennis, that first pitch. You don't want to get a bomb, and that's what, like, Sandy Alomar calls it. You don't want to get clipped with that home run, and that's something that the White Sox can do, strikeout or home run. I still feel good about Gavin coming back, but the one thing, he's been off for a while, so watch him early. That's what Tom Hamilton said to us this morning. He's the command issue. Yeah. If there's a lot of 3-2 counts early, not good.
4: Dave Skoza, can we get you to walk down into the White Sox dugout before the game and let them know that they're not supposed to be doing what they're doing? Tell them that they lost three consecutive, 100-plus games in a season, and they shouldn't be sitting here right now outscoring opponents 16-6 in the postseason. Just tell them to be who they are.
0: So
4: how about that?
0: I could. I don't know if that's going to help. But I think if the Guardians do that through their play, I think there is something to that. And you guys were talking earlier about how it's not as if the White Sox played poorly down the stretch. The Guardians just played better. But I do think there is the element to remember. This is still a team that lost, or an organization that lost 300 and whatever games over the last three seasons. So you do need to remind them that just plant a seed of doubt. That's the one thing about this Guardians team. For all of the shortcomings, I mean, Saturday's game felt like July, right? Oh, my gosh, it's 2-0. The game's over. You guys were talking about that earlier. But I don't feel like they doubt that they're going to come back and win this series. For whatever reason, they just have that in them. And somehow they got to sow that seed of doubt with the White Sox, and I think waiting until Wednesday would be too late. I agree with you, that Bloom Daddy. This is your must win today.
4: Scott, the old saying goes, "You only know what you know," and they only know. I mean, they don't know any different. They're just out there playing baseball right now, and it's working for them. You're the numbers guy. What are the numbers saying right now?
1: Well, Gavin Williams has averaged 7 strikeouts against the White Sox, so it's no coincidence that his strikeout line today is 7.5, over or under 7.5 Ks. As far as the runs he's going to give up, this is interesting. It's 1.5. It's 1.5. Gavin Williams, 1.5. And D-Man just put the kibosh on us here. He says over. Look at him. He's going over. We don't want over, D-Man. Can you? It's under that we want.
10: Didn't you see my thumb? I was actually...
1: Oh, is that what that was? It was going the opposite way. All right.
4: Well, we watched a lot of games from this ballpark this year. You're going to know early with Gavin if he's on or not, Mike. If that slider is not, biting.
18: Yeah.
4: If he's behind in the count early, I mean,
18: that's the
4: he's given us great indications early, whether he's got his A game or he doesn't.
18: Yeah, and now he's got some playoff experience. He knows what this is about, so it's on him. You're the big guy. Many believe, he really is the ace, and thought he would be the ace when they brought him up. So this is your time to go out there. I think to Dave's point, though, about the White Sox, they have had this smooth ride.
4: Mm-hmm.
18: They haven't taken a punch yet. Mike Tyson used to say, everybody's got a plan until they get punched. They need to get punched. And the Guardians need to throw a 3-spot on them and something. Let's see how they react from that point on, because they've not had to deal with that at all.
4: Yeah, there's no doubt about that. And, Dave, we're talking about getting on top and doing this and that. A fast start by us is going to be huge offensively. And make them play from behind. Make them uncomfortable. We haven't made – the Astros never made the White Sox uncomfortable, and we didn't certainly in game one.
0: No, and part of that – I mean, we've all been talking about Gavin Williams, and you keep talking about is he on or is he not. For me, the word with him is efficiency, because there have been stretches in Gavin's career where you look up and it's the fifth inning and he might have 8 strikeouts but 90 pitches. You need one of those that's like when he was getting ready to no hit the Mets in New York. That was last year,
2: I'll
0: right?
2: Take
0: where,
2: that.
0: Where,
2: right.
0: Or those situations where he's efficient early on and he's not leaning on striking a guy out on 3-2 after a couple of foul balls. Well, that is part of setting the tone.
2: Here's the other thing. The offense has got to step up. You can't keep the pressure on our pitchers. The pressure was on Messick to be perfect the whole way through. That's unfair to him. D-man, this offense has got to step up. It's got to step up early and allow Gavin to go out there and have a little bit of leeway and just deal.
10: It would be nice if Gavin Williams had a shutdown first inning, because the last thing the Guardians need is to look up at a number that the White Sox have posted in the top of the first. But yeah, I mean, I think they will feed off each other, and that's a tendency in the postseason. The offense and the defense, I mean, the offense and the pitching is more like entwined,
2: right,
10: than
2: right.
10: It is in the regular season because of the momentum and because of the pressure and the crowd and everything else. An offense can work off of pitching and likewise.
2: All right. It's going to be a little chilly down here. The sun is out. We're in the corner bar area. They've got the doors shut here. You can feel the breeze coming through, but definite hoodie, jacket weather here tonight, and hopefully the Guardians even this series at 1-1. Jim Rosenhaus, Guardians broadcaster, coming up. Also Nathaniel Lowe. Hopefully he has a big game. He is batting, what was it, Mike Scott? Is he in the he's
3: number
2: in the five hole,
3: tonight,
2: right? Yeah,
3: right?
2: He's in the five. That's a pivotal spot, especially if the guys get on at the top of the lineup. 5 and 6 are going to be huge in this game today if the guys at the top of the order get on, because they're going to have to generate the RBIs. A lot more to come. WTAM 1100.
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4: Ramaswamy selling Wills and Snyder on his plan for high school students. It's 2 o'clock. I'm Tom Moore. First, meteorologist Matt Wintz with 3 News Weather.
5: Lots of sunshine as we go throughout our Monday afternoon, but boy, is it cooler outside with that breeze. We're in the low 60s for highs tonight. Really cool. In fact, cold in spots. We'll drop into the 30s inland. Could have some patchy frost under mainly clear skies. 40s near the lakeshore. Beautiful day on Tuesday. Mid-60s with sunshine.
4: It is 62 at your severe weather station. Today's the last day to register to vote in the November general election if you're not already registered. Tomorrow, the first day of early voting at your county board of elections office. Republican gubernatorial candidate Vivek Ramaswamy this morning told our Wilson Snyder he wants more and more high school graduates to be able to get a good paying job without having to go to college.
6: I want it to mean that our kids have 6 years to six figures, if that's what they want, right? Within 6 years, they're earning a six-figure salary. If they go through the trades or skills-based education, they don't even need a four-year college degree program and debt on their shoulders from being a welder or an electrician.
4: Wills and Snyder put out a request to Democrat Amy Acton for an interview. No response yet. President Trump coming back to Ohio for another campaign rally. He'll be in Youngstown at that city's Cavelli Center next Monday. This will be the president's second campaign stop in Ohio in 10 days, the first one being this past Saturday in the Dayton area. It looks like, on average, gas stations in Greater Cleveland have lowered their price to reflect the suspension of the state's motor fuel taxes. GasBuddy.com says the average price of a gallon of gasoline has fallen 35.7 cents a gallon in the past week. The gas tax has been put on hold for 90 days. It was 38.5 cents a gallon. A good chance that tonight's Guardians-White Sox game may see a swarm of midges in Progressive Field. The flies that hatch in Lake Erie in the fall are attracted to lights like the ones that light up Progressive Field. It was 19 years ago today, a swarm of midges threw off Yankees pitcher Jabba Chamberlain, a game Cleveland won. More than 122,000 cases of Gatorade being recalled because of undeclared food dyes.
7: According to the FDA, the recalled Gatorade Lemon Lime, Gatorade Lemon Lime Zero, Gatorade Orange, and Gatorade Orange Zero were distributed in 37 states. Side effects of these dyes could include a mild rash or allergic type asthma, although the FDA says that's uncommon in the general population and more frequently seen among people who have allergic reactions to aspirin. It's a class 2 recall, meaning consuming the drinks may cause temporary or medically reversible adverse health consequences, or where the probability of serious adverse health consequences is remote. I'm Jennifer Kuiper.
8: The Guardians send Gavin Williams to the mound as they seek to level the series with the White Sox. 5:04 game time. 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The Browns quarterback room will get crowded this week. Dylan Gabriel is eligible to come off the injured reserve list. Home of the Guardians and the Cavs, Mike Snyder, WTAM Sports.
4: 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I'm Tom Moore.
9: 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Pretty quiet ride on the highways this afternoon. You're up to speed on 90 heading into downtown from the west side. All clear on the inbound East Shoreway as well from the Euclid Spur to Dead Man's Curve. Not seeing any issues on 71, the Jennings Freeway, or 77. Mike Ross, WTAM Traffic on 1100 AM and 106.9 FM.
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12: I think Mike Snyder's in the lineup. He's fired up and ready to go, boys, here from the corner bar area. Game number two of the League Division Series, Guardians and the White Sox. Let's bring on Jim Rosenhaus, Guardians broadcaster, as Mike's over here. Did you give him some sugar during the break, Maniloff? Jim, how are you today?
13: You got the headbanger music going up there, huh?
12: I'm telling you.
14: There we go. Like Rosie, we're going to get some runs here early today.
13: That's it. That's the spirit.
12: There you go. I mean, listen, we've been kicking around, Jim, you know, keys to this game, and all of us, I think it's pretty simple. We got to jump on them early and set the tone. We're just flat that last game. Got to give them credit in a way, but at the same time, the only time we got guys on, we already had two outs, and that's an uphill battle.
13: Yeah, and look, anytime you can score early, especially in the postseason, it helps so much. It get a lead, and you won't need much with Gavin Williams on the mound, I don't think, today. I think he's going to be sharp and put together a solid one today. And it may not take more than a couple of runs to be in a really good spot midway through. So if they can get to it early, they're facing a guy who's shut him down so far, and Anthony Kay. But if they can get something going early, maybe run up his pitch count, get him out of there quick, and then get into the rest of it and shake up the plan for the White Sox, that might be the biggest key.
12: You mentioned a pitch count. We talked about that a lot. We made it way too easy on their pitchers in the last game. I mean, when you take a look at what they did, specifically Grant Taylor, I mean, I think he went three innings and threw a total of 26 pitches. We got to have grittier at bats. We've got to work the count. We got to have some more patience. We got to make them work.
13: Well, and that was happening early on. You may remember the back-to-back innings there where they loaded the bases. Five walks in those two innings, so they were being patient and grinding at bats and getting on base, but it didn't lead to anything. And that's, look, ultimately you got to come up with the key hit, especially with two down. That was a staple of the offense down the stretch when they increased their run production by almost a run a game the last 2 months of the season. And they've got to somehow get back to that, because you feel like if they can do it once early on, that might open the floodgates a little bit and loosen everybody up.
14: Yeah, Jim, we were looking at the White Sox through this postseason. They've had the lead virtually every inning they've played, I think 24 of the 27 innings. You know, you've seen them now 14 matchups with the Guardians, 13 in the regular season. Well, what's your big takeaway as you look at the way these teams have gone at each other? And they really have, haven't they?
13: You know what, Mike? I was impressed the very first series these teams played in Chicago, which wasn't until June. It took a while to play them over there. And they were great games. There was a walk-off, maybe two walk-offs for the White Sox. And you just thought, man, you know, they really have turned it around. But maybe it's just a good first half of the season. And then when the Guardians went back in there in August, they were still playing well. They still had that good feeling. And their GM, Chris Getz, had mentioned that, all right, you know, we need to take that next step from being a feel-good story to a legit postseason contender. And they did that. Even when the Guardians took care of business here in that series in September against the Sox, they steadied the ship after that and did not pack it in and still made the postseason. And I think that's what makes them so dangerous. They've spent the season kind of debunking the theory that they're just a feel-good story and it'll fall apart at some point. They're here now, and there's a reason for that.
14: And this Guardians team all year seems like, you know, this is only one game, but it seems like many more when you go down the way they did Saturday. But every time they've been shut out or have gone through a rough patch, they have bounced back, haven't they, under Stephen Vogt?
13: Yeah, Mike, unfortunately, there's been a lot of those. You're right. There's been stretches and games where they're shut out, and you leave the ballpark, and you think, oh, well, you know, I guess that's it. That's who they are. But then they come back the next day and put together a really strong effort. So that's the key. You got to win three of these before you win a series, and the White Sox aren't even close to that yet, and the Guardians certainly feel that they're still in a very good position.
12: Jim, when I take a look at the lineup today, Kwan, Ramirez, DeLauder, Adele, Lowe, Martinez, Bizana, Bailey, Rocchio. I was glad to see Nathaniel Lowe's in that name in the lineup. I mean, he hits the baseball. Whether it's a lefty or a righty, he hits. I know there's a lot of analytics involved and things like that. I was a little surprised in game one to see Fry in there and him not in there. Then he comes in the game, and it was like instant offense. I just think he's a guy who's got to be in the lineup all the time.
13: Great approach, and here's a cliche you never hear. He doesn't try and do too much. I mean, you hear that all postseason. Don't try and do too much. But he lived that in the regular season. It seemed like whenever they needed to get a runner in from third with less than two out, just a simple sack fly to the outfield. Nothing great. And he said it's hard to do that because he goes, a lot of times you want to drive the ball and do serious damage, and you're disappointed when you don't, but you'll take the runs batted in no matter how you can get them. And sometimes in the postseason, you just have to take what a good pitcher gives you. And that can still get the job done. And I think he's living proof of that. And sometimes that only comes with experience. And he's one of the few on the far side of 30 who's been in the game long enough to understand some of the ups and downs.
12: All right, Jim. Thanks for joining us today. Have a great call.
13: You got it, guys. See ya.
12: All right, Jim Rosenhaus, Guardians broadcaster. Again, that lineup, Kwan leading off, followed by Jose. DeLauder in a three-hole. Joe Adell batting cleanup. He's the designated hitter. Nathaniel Lowe in a five-hole. Then it's Angel Martinez, Travis Bizana, Bailey, and Rocchio. Let's bring on Joey Cantillo now, Guardians pitcher. And Joey, obviously everybody wanted to win game one. It didn't work out. But what's the mindset in that clubhouse as we head into game two?
15: You talking to me?
12: I am.

0: every day to win the game, and we love playing in front of the home fans and the home crowd every single day. And I think just for whatever reason, obviously this year, probably, you know, in that middle stretch here, we didn't win some games that we probably should have or could have. But I think obviously getting this home field advantage, winning that last week at home and securing these first two games at home are huge. And like we said, you know, we have, so be it, whatever happened on Saturday happened on Saturday. We win today's ball game and we're right back in the driver's seat where we want to go. And you know, before even thinking about Chicago, it's like you said, we got one game at home in front of our home crowd to get the win, and we'll move on to the game after that. But it's just winning the day.
1: Talking to Guardians pitcher Joey Cantillo, are we seeing, Joey, baseball change once again in front of our very eyes? And what I mean by that is teams rolling out a starter, pitching him one inning, and then bringing in a guy, or rolling out a reliever, pitching him one inning, that first inning, and then bringing in a starting pitcher. I mean, you've been a part of that with us. Daniel Espino, I think it was twice. And you're a starting pitcher, but you came in after he pitched the first inning and did very, very well. Number one, are we seeing the game change once again? And do you like the strategy?
0: I mean, I think we've seen some teams do it a lot in the past, not necessarily this year, the first year doing it. You know, I think the Rays used the opener a lot starting a few years ago, and you're seeing more teams do it. I think Chicago did it. I think, you know, obviously this late in the year, you know, teams are just finding a way to win, and obviously I wasn't throwing the ball the best of my ability, and I wasn't doing some things that I do well very good at all. And they decided to make a change and have me come in during the middle of the game, and fortunately that helped us win a couple big ball games. And you know, now we're in the postseason where, you know, I'll throw in any capacity, and you know, everything that happened before the season is kind of out the window. It's just finding a way to be at your best in any capacity, the first inning, the second inning, the eighth inning, the 12th inning, just being ready and doing your job when your name is called. And I think that's huge. So I think, you know, whether we see more teams doing that in the next year or the rest of the playoffs, like, so be it. But regardless of what happens, we got to be in a position to obviously, you know, go out there and contribute and do your job, because we got a team of talented guys, and it's not about, hey, I need to do this, I need to do that. Like, you just got to do your job. Keep it simple, pass it on to the next guy. You got a lot of studs in the bullpen, and as far as our lineup goes, like, nobody's got to be the hero. Just do your job, get it on to the next guy, and that's when good things will happen.
1: You guys all have routines, though. Have you had to change that routine, being that you're not coming out as the first guy, as the starting pitcher, but you're coming out in the second inning?
0: Yeah, obviously it is a little different coming into the middle of the game. I've thrown in the bullpen in the past in the big leagues in different capacities, right? Last year I started the season out of the bullpen. So I've learned, and that helped a lot going into some of those experiences here the last few weeks. Yeah, you just got to get ready a little quicker. You're not going to have as much time. Okay. But, you know, obviously all the days that I've thrown, you know, the last few weeks, I knew it was my day, right? So I knew that it was the day I was going to pitch. And now in the playoffs, it's a little different with me, Tanner, and Foster down there, just kind of all being ready at any capacity and being ready to, like I said, support and get in there and do our jobs when it's our turn. But, yeah, it's exciting, really, because, you know, the phone's going to ring. It could be your name. You got to be ready. And it's a good opportunity to help contribute to this team.
1: My man, Dennis Manilow, host of Sportsline, has got a couple questions for you.
2: Joey, awesome. Going back to the decision in September, I mean, it looked at the outset of the month like you had maybe hit a wall innings-wise, which would have been totally understandable given your previous highs as a professional. And then, you know, the opener happens, and your last three appearances are, you know, ridiculous. 15 innings, 17 strikeouts. No runs allowed. It was as if that decision, combined with your skills, injected this new life into you. How did it come about? Did Voter and Carl Willis come to you and say, hey, we want to give you a little bit of a lifeline here. We think you can thrive after an opener? Or did you come to them, or how did that happen?
0: No, I definitely didn't come to them. I think, yeah, after that Baltimore outing, and let's be real here, we're not sugarcoating anything. Like, I throw the ball over the plate, and more often than not, good things will happen, and I really wasn't doing that the last few starts, and I was getting myself into bad counts. The Baltimore outing specifically, you know, I just wasn't challenging guys in the zone, and someone watching on the couch from home, someone watching in the stands, like, that's not winning baseball at all. Pounding the zone and getting ahead of guys and forcing contacts, challenging guys, is how anybody's going to be successful, especially myself. And yeah, they just kind of sat down and said, hey, we're going to use an opener for me. You're not throwing out of the bullpen. You're going to be used with an opener. So I took that in stride, obviously, and understood, hey, I wasn't pitching how I needed to, and that's the reality of the situation. And I got back to kind of doing getting back into a process that I think I really used and was focusing on well earlier in the year of just, hey, what do I need to do here to throw the ball down the middle over the plate?

0: and really just get ahead of guys. Really just prioritize throwing strikes. No matter the count, no matter the situation, I'm trying to throw this ball down the middle and get ahead of guys. You know, talking with Gavin after one of those starts, he was literally like, I want to just see you throw the ball down the middle. Throw your fastball down the middle. And that's really what I did, and that's really what I'm doing, is just being fearless and aggressive with all of my pitches through the heart of the zone, and that's when good things will happen. And yeah, the reality is every pitch going forward matters. Every pitch the last few weeks is important. But understanding the process at the end of the day is, what do I need to do to throw this ball down the middle and stay right there?
1: Joey, the Guardians clubhouse, known to be very smart, high IQ. You're one of the smartest of the smart. In an analytics era, how do you find yourself sometimes fighting yourself in your mind, maybe overthinking things on the mound, or is that something you have to guard against?
0: I think earlier in my career, maybe, and I think this year overall, I've done a lot better job of that. Like, you know, I don't necessarily dive into the scouting reports and stuff as much as other guys do. Like, I put a lot of trust into the catchers to do that kind of stuff. But yeah, obviously the information's there, and you can get caught up in it, and you could also use it to your advantage and understand, hey, you know, as long as it doesn't take you out of your process or what you need to do, then great. And you know, from a pitcher standpoint, if you're giving hitters too much credit, you're never going to be in a good spot. So, like I said, understanding that, hey, I'm gonna throw my best pitch right down the middle here. Here, go ahead, see what you can do with it, because I got, you know, seven guys behind me that can make a play and help me out here, and really trusting in your teammates in that aspect, not needing to be perfect. And that comes with experience and evolution, right? You know, I'm still early on and young in my career of understanding that. But the reality is, that's what the best in the world do, and that's what I want to be, and that's what I want, you know, this team to do, is, and that's what I believe this team can be. And when we're all firing on those cylinders of being fearless, trusting in our stuff, and really just competing, that's everything.
2: Joey, thanks for your time today.
0: Thanks,
2: best
0: Joey.
2: Of luck.
0: Appreciate it, guys. Thank you.
2: Joey Cantillo, Guardians pitcher. We got to take a break. Much more to come from the ballpark. WTAM 1100.
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2: Nathaniel Lowe is going to be joining us. Something called batting practice getting in the way. He's going to be joining us here in a little bit. Hopefully his swing looks really, really good because he's playing first base and he is in the five hole. Before we get to that, though, Dave Skozen, WTAM 1100 extra innings host, Scott Davidson, WTAM 1100 sports gambling expert, and Mike Snyder, WTAM 1100 sports director, joining me here in the corner bar area. Scott, how are you feeling about this one? I mean, you feel pretty good, right? You picked the Guardians to win today.
15: I do. But it's all Gavin Williams. If he is not on, I just wonder how much pressure after I listen to Cantillo there is on Stephen Vogt to potentially make an early change here if he sees things going south. I mean, listen, this guy's your ace, but you don't have the opportunity to wait for him to get down 3-0 because in these kind of games, 3 is like 9.
2: Yeah, Dave, what's your gut telling you?
16: It was interesting to hear Joey Cantillo talk about he and Bibee and Foster Griffin are all just on call in the bullpen. So nothing has been decided for Game 3 is what that tells right. you, number one. I thought it was interesting, Rosenhaus, who isn't he like the nicest guy in the world? Like, I've never heard anybody say anything wrong. Mr. Positivity, he worried me because the sorts of things he was saying were the things that he will say next week if they don't win this series. They needed something to get going. I don't know how accurate he is in prognosticating, but he worried me because he's always so positive, I got the vibe from him that he's not 100% a believer in this
15: yeah.
16: in this series at this point.
2: Well,
16: it was crazy.
2: I mean, D-Man, when you take a look at the body of work of this team, and this is kind of what they've been all season long. As soon as you start doubting them, they come back. But this team has put together some streaks, but they've allowed doubt to creep in more than one time.
1: Yeah, and you wonder if they won't start kicking it in gear until they're down 5-0 in Game 3 and 2-0 in the series.
2: Let's hope that's
1: we gotta win.
2: Not the case.
1: This is not easy. On paper, you looked at the White Sox Astros winner and you said, all right, that's preferable to one of the beasts of the East. But the White Sox, I mean, they're so dangerous. They have so much power, and they're young, and they don't know any better. You don't know what you don't know. And they're on that roll, and there's no pressure on them at all. Like, they come into this. What did you expect us? We weren't even supposed to be here. Meanwhile, Cleveland is in a situation where, for the second straight year, their first series of the postseason is against the wild card entrant from the division that they won. They lost last year to the Tigers. You can't have it happen again. So, you know, we talk about pressure a lot in postseason. It's all on Cleveland, and it's none of it's on Chicago.
2: Let's go down. Nathaniel Lowe joining us, batting fifth in the lineup today. Nathaniel, first of all, how'd the swing feel in BP?
17: Man, that was nice. It was nice. The weather's good. The sun's out. The breeze isn't too bad. I was looking at it like a north-northwest on the schedule, but today it's chilled out for us so far.
2: What's the approach going to be here today? You're going to face two guys who we've not had a lot of success against this season. Now, obviously, you're a new addition to the team, but, you know, Sean Burke's probably going to get the bulk of the relief duties. He's been pretty dominant against us. And, you know, starting out, you know, we're looking at Anthony Kay. He's had some success, too.
17: Sure, yeah. You know, today we just got to simplify. We got to get some good pitches to hit. We got to get some momentum. I mean, you guys saw the other day, we didn't really get a chance to get that momentum going, and then our chances to score felt like it was, like, right there, do or die, two outs, bases loaded, oh, my God, we're out of it, you know? So today we need to dig in and try and slow these guys down and just get some momentum.
2: What's the vibe in the clubhouse? Obviously, we in the media fans wanted that game won, didn't get it, but this is a job to you guys. Just tell me what you're all thinking heading into game two.
17: Well, we got some disappointed guys from fantasy football yesterday and some guys that need a miracle tonight. So, you know, I'd say that things are up over here, you know. We go down one game in a series, so what? We got a race to three, and we got a chance to pull it even today before we head over to Chicago.
2: All right, well, let me ask you this. I mean, how important is it to get out of the gate quick? I mean, 1-5 in game one was 0-18. We got to get some guys on, and we can't be doing it just with two outs.
17: Yeah, but that's over with. You know, today's a new day to do something different. Today's a new day to do something better. So hopefully we get a quality at-bat to lead off the game. Gavin's going to go out there and do his thing, and he's going to keep it close. And then we'll just do what we can to make sure that we get ahead and put him away.
2: All right, Mike Snyder, our sports director, has got a couple of questions for you.
18: I think, Nat, I love your attitude, Nathaniel. I feel it up here where we are. Have you talked to some of the younger guys, though, after that first game? Or even like a veteran like Joe Adell. Joe said, hey, I got to flush it. But have you talked with him about kind of let's keep that even keel today?
17: Man, I don't think it's like every single conversation is necessary. I think guys just understand it. But if there's a lane to say something to a younger player who might ask a question, then yeah, I'll step in and give my piece. But I think everyone as a collective is on the same page, you know. Getting shut out hurts. So it's up to us to go out there and score and score a bunch, or at least score enough to give our staff a chance to keep us in it and put them away.
18: You know, and this is a group that we get the sense that, you know, you guys are really together. You assimilated very quickly to this team. There's a belief inside. I mean, they've been here before, many of the guys, maybe not some of these young players, but they've been down this road before, and that approach, I think, should help today, right? Shouldn't it?
17: No doubt. Because when I showed up, we weren't leading the division. We weren't leading the wild card. We're in the mix, fighting tooth and nail for every game, and we've basically played 2 months of high-pressure baseball to lead up to a five-game set here, and we got punched in the mouth in game one. So these guys, this is nothing new to this group. This is just something that the group needs to continue to pull together, come out on fire, and just execute today.
2: Talking to Guardians first baseman Nathaniel Lowe. He's batting fifth in the lineup today. Nathaniel, teams coming out with a reliever to pitch the first inning, then going to another guy, maybe a starting pitcher or whatever. We're seeing more and more of it. I mean, we've utilized it. From a hitter's standpoint, do you like it? Do you not like it? Does it change your approach or mentality in any way, shape, or form?
17: Well, like or dislike is out the window now. It's where's my pitch to hit going to come from, and whether it's from a left-hander, right-hander, submarine, fireballer, or somebody who these days is a thumber, which now is, you know, 94 instead of 100. Like, you just got to be ready to hit your pitch, and when the situation calls on your name, you just got to be ready to go, because there's no more I don't think there's any more situations where the starter's going to try and eat up 21 outs and you're going to get three shots at him. Like, now the way the playoffs are set up, if guys score, then they're going to get someone else in there to try and shut it down, and you just got to do what you can with what you get.
2: Gavin Williams on the hill. You're going to be at first base playing behind Gavin when he's on the hill. What's it like?
17: Oh, it's fun. It's so fun. I mean, you know, you watch these guys work these at-bats and try and do different things, and from playing defense behind them, you get a pretty good feel for what the other hitters are looking for and whether they're on hard or soft or looking for the heater or slider. But, you know, and when Gavin gets you to two strikes, you're in big trouble. So I'm interested to see if these guys come out swinging or if they try and drive his pitch count up and beat somebody else. But he's always fun to play behind.
2: Yeah, last question I have for you, and I'll let you go. Is there going to be more of a focus from you guys in the lineup as to taking more pitches, being a little more patient, grittier at-bats to drive pitch counts up? Because, I mean, they really had an easy time in game one.
17: Well, you know, there's always a focus on that and doing things differently. And I went back and looked at it, too. And when you look at what happened with the closer throwing four innings, I mean, he threw a lot of strikes out of his 45 pitches. I want to say 36 or 38 were strikes. So you can't necessarily go in there and just let him have strike one and strike two, but you got to find a way, whether it's taking or fouling a pitch off or showing bunt or being ready to go early. You just got to find a way to beat these guys.
2: All right, give us a laser show today. We need it.
17: I'll do my best, guys. Thank you.
2: All right, buddy. Thank you.
18: Thank you, Nathaniel.
2: Nathaniel Lowe, first baseman, batting fifth in the lineup. When we come back, we'll talk about that interview, break some things down. The whole gang is here, and we're going to bring it to you all the way till 4:30. Guardians game day kicking in at 4:06. 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
19: Good afternoon. I'm Brian Nengel. This is the 2:30 report. Your 3 News forecast: sunshine this afternoon, mid 60s for highs. Tonight mostly clear, 42 for a low. Tuesday sun and 67. Right now 63 at your severe weather station. Gas stations in Ohio at this point should be sharing with their customers the discount at the pump brought on by the 90-day fuel tax holiday that the legislature approved last week and the governor signed. GasBuddy.com reports that gasoline prices in Cleveland have fallen an average of 35 cents per gallon in the past week to an average of 402. Meantime, the head of a Saudi Arabian oil company says the world's stockpiles of oil are now scarily thin and puts the blame squarely on the Iran war.
20: The Saudi Aramco chief telling the Energy Intelligence Forum in London that it would take up to 2 years to rebuild inventories depleted during the Iran war. The Financial Times and other business news organizations reporting that Amin Nasser said the seven-month war reduced oil supply from the region by nearly 3 billion barrels, or about half of what would have passed through the Strait of Hormuz.
19: ABC's Chuck Sievertson. A former pastor and American Idol contestant facing up to life in prison when he's sentenced this afternoon for the murder of his wife earlier this year. A jury found Caleb Flint guilty of killing his wife Ashley in their Tip City, Ohio home. The prosecution said Flynn killed her because he wanted to be free to marry his mistress. And if you intend to vote in next month's midterm election but you're not registered to do so, today is the last day to do that. Boards of election offices will be open until 9 tonight, or you can register online with the Ohio Secretary of State's website. Early voting begins Tuesday. I'm Brian Nengel. 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
21: When it comes to our Ohio families, Gail Manning knows talk is cheap and results matter. After nearly four decades as a public school teacher, Gail has brought real-world experience and strong leadership directly to Columbus. She knows high costs hit working households hardest. 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
2: I am not alone. Dave Skozen, Dennis Maniloff, Mike Snyder, and Scott Davidson here with me in the corner bar area. While I was talking to Nathaniel Lowe, something was transpiring next to me involving Davidson and Snyder. Mike, why don't you explain to everybody what happened?
18: Well, you know, we've hit stats. We got all the stats and the numbers, but sometimes you got to look at other things that were into effect. Now, this morning when I awakened to go outside, I live in Lakewood, pretty close to the lake. The midges were just incredible. I mean, somehow they got inside my car and the windows weren't down. They were dancing around. Now, if you've never seen a midgie before, which we know what's happened here before at this ballpark to the New York Yankees back in 2007, right? So I'm sitting here with Davidson, and on his laptop, as he's got every game, the line of every game, and as it changes, you know, Bloom Daddy, you just bet $2 on the game. It impacted the line, you know, as he sees that one way or another. He has this information on his laptop. Now, out of nowhere, what do I see? One of those little bugs that look like a mean mosquito. It lands right there. So Davidson comes up with, well, Gavin Williams is very good in the day games, right? So he's going to be pitching. It's still early evening, right? It's not evening yet. So now we've got Gavin Williams 5 till 7, right? 5 p.m. to 7 at his best. Now, what happens? Lights go on as it gets darker. What attracts midges? light and darkness. I just pull up. Cleveland.com has a story today about the midges, a guy from the Ohio Natural Department of Resources. Now, I'm listening to Nathaniel Lowe say, well, that breeze from the northwest is dying down, right? What do I read in here? Well, if the breeze dies down tonight, here's the quote I had. I just had it here.
4: I've never seen you so excited in my entire
18: life. Okay, these hatches. Wow. Now, this is all coming together, right? The weather set the stage for this, and calling for the winds to ease this evening would allow the lake to calm while a lighter breeze continues toward the shoreline, setting up, he expects, could bring midges around the stadium again. So just think of all we've got working for us tonight.
5: Wow.
18: Gavin in the daytime, midges at night. And I'll tell you, if it was me, I would go down to the White Sox clubhouse now, and I'd give everybody a can of off. Because those things will not hurt you, but they think they will. Java Chamberlain, they thought they were mosquitoes. And often, they don't. These things will not help you at all. So I think I'm feeling much better. That little midgey says a lot.
5: It didn't just land on my computer. It landed right on top of the word CLE.
18: Well, you took another for that. Was not me.
5: That was unbelievable. Oh, it landed. It was one midgey right on top of CLE and between that and the G Williams. Unbelievable.
18: So there
5: we
18: go.
5: That was a new way to handicap.
18: So there you go.
5: Mike, if this works, we're going to meet after the game. All right.
4: So I'm trying to do an interview with a professional baseball player.
18: And this is all going
4: on. Game 2 of the American League Division Series. And we're sitting at a table in the corner bar area. On one side of the table is me, Davidson, and Snyder facing the ball field. On the other side is Skozin and Maniloff facing us. So I'm trying to do an interview. These two guys can't see what the hell is on his computer. Snyder and Davidson are over acting like they found a solid brick of gold.
18: Yeah,
4: well, I got no idea what's going on. I'm just trying to conduct an interview.
16: Beyond excited. It was unbelievable.
4: Did you guys have any idea what was happening?
6: Clue. I thought it was line movement. Yeah, for sure. Yes. Davidson.
4: It was line movement with a midge on.
18: But it's really rare to have a midge show up like right now.
4: It was an omen.
18: I didn't even realize.
4: Do you think it's an omen?
18: Further. So there we go. Midgey madness.
5: They just canceled the game. The White Sox forfeited.
18: We got this.
5: That was it.
18: It's over.
5: We got this.
4: Come on, Dave. Do you think it's an omen?
5: I do. I don't normally believe in those things, but if they win now, I got the new way to handicap the rest of the series.
18: Bloom Daddy, you've been around baseball. David.
4: All superstitions.
18: Yes. Baseball players are very superstitious. Yeah. Am I right?
6: Yes. Yeah, and you think that 2007 was Java Chamberlain could not handle it, and Fausto could. But I remember the Torrey coming out. He was irate because they couldn't figure out what to do.
18: And it looked so bad. They really looked like mosquitoes.
6: Yeah.
18: And the people watching the game nationally, how can you let this go on? And they're harmless, absolutely harmless.
4: Let's take it a step further. We're talking about an insect. We're laughing about that. I'm laughing right now because Skozin underdressed, and he's about to go hypothermic. And Maniloff has his coat draped around his shoulders like a woman with a blanket. It's freezing in here now. They open the doors to the corner bar area.
6: Got cold in the blink of an eye.
4: Keith Kennedy, our boss, just walked in. He goes, it's nice out there in the sunshine. The problem is we're not in the sunshine. Skozin, you going to be okay?
16: I'll be all right. I thought about another layer, and I passed. I shouldn't have. Should have gone with it.
5: Well, that's the other thing. Keith just said the wind is blowing out. Now, the first game, that wind was blowing in. So I'm going to go out there and not necessarily trust him at the next break, and I'm going to make my own analysis on that. But if that wind's blowing out, Dennis is already nervous about home runs and bombs. He already said that he thinks Gavin's going to give some up, and I hope he's wrong. But with the wind blowing out and they got three guys that have hit 30-plus homers, you got to keep the ball on the ground because it'll fly out of here if it is.
4: Keith Kennedy?
7: I love the fact that he said he can't trust me with weather conditions. Based on my calculations, based on the bets that I've placed on your advice, you owe me $36,000.
5: Touché.
4: The guy hasn't bet more than $3 a game in his life. He meant $36.
5: You talking about Kennedy or Maniloff?
4: Either of them.
7: I'm like the penny slot guy, so yes, I'm the same thing, yes.
4: Okay. Yeah,
5: there you go.
4: So it is much warmer out there.
7: Oh, it's quite lovely. Actually, we were just on the field, and it is the wind is blowing, but it is warm in the sunshine.
4: Okay, well, that's good to know. So if you're out there listening, coming to the game, and by the way, when Curtis Danberg was here earlier, he said they are releasing, they got about 100, they released a couple more tickets, probably around 200 tickets. Now, that was 2 hours ago, but you could get in here for $59. They may be gone, but you might want to check if you're thinking about coming down here, because in the sunshine, it's going to be very, very nice. David Bovern back at the 668. Since our schedule kind of got discombobulated with Nathaniel Lowe, we went late to a break. What am I doing here before we get to 3 o'clock? Can I go straight to 3, or do we have to hit another commercial break?
1: We got to hit another break, yes.
4: Okay, let's do that now. Is that okay? All right, we're going to take a break. When we come back, Mr. Guardian himself, Bobby DiBiasio, going to be joining us once again before Game 2, ALDS, Guardians White Sox.
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4: Mr. Guardian Bobby DiBiasio, Senior VP of Public Affairs for the Guardians, joining us here at the table. We need some mojo, Bob.
5: Yes,
4: I mean,
5: we
4: that
5: do.
4: Atmosphere game one was off the hook offensively. We couldn't come through, but game two, hopefully a different vibe on the field. Nathaniel Lowe, we just talked to him after BP. You want to talk about a loose goose. That guy's loose. He's like, okay, big deal. We lost the first one. It's time to move on.
5: Well, it's baseball. You're going to lose.
4: Yeah.
5: I think when you go through a season where you're 7-6 in 13 games, you have a sense that this is going to go five games, that these two teams are pretty evenly matched. Anybody thought we were going to go undefeated through the postseason doesn't quite know baseball. Tough game, no question, game one. We had our chances. We didn't get that big hit. And today, if their gods are, baseball gods are shining upon us, getting a big hit early,
4: yeah,
5: just to fire up the dugout, give Gavin Williams a little breather,
4: yeah,
5: that would go a long way in us getting a big W tonight.
4: We were talking during the break, National League playoffs, what a series, what a game between the Padres and the Brewers. Jackson Chirio fouls off. He's 1-2 in the count, and he fouls off a 104-mile-per-hour outside knee-high fastball for Mason Miller, who, along with Cade Smith, are the two best relievers in baseball, fouls it off to stay alive. 104 on the corner.
5: 104.
4: Then lays off a slider that 99% of people are swinging
5: would
4: at.
5: Chase, yeah.
4: And then he comes up with the game-winning two-run single. His younger brother's in our system.
5: Yeah. Fingers crossed he turns into his older brother. Yeah. That would be pretty cool. Jason, yeah, without question. And the thing about that at bat, too, Bloom Daddy, was the fact it wasn't like he was throwing 104 consistently. He was throwing 100. That 104 that he fouled, that was the first time he got over 100 miles an hour.
4: He juiced it up.
5: So he juiced it up a little bit, and he was just able to nick it. And it just shows you the ability of these big league hitters. It's not easy to hit. We know that. Average batting average is, what, 240-something now? And that's a product of them seeing four or five different pitchers every night, all of them throwing mid-90s to 100. It's not easy to hit in the big leagues these days.
3: Bobby, we were talking a little bit as well earlier about, and I got a little facetious with it, but had some fun with it. But we had a midgie land on the laptop here at Scott's laptop. And I know that, I mean, I opened my door this morning in Lakewood, closer to the lake. Hey, they're just everywhere. And I was reading a story Cleveland.com posted. There's a good chance that we could see a lot of midgies tonight. So maybe we would, you know, man, they'll bother the White Sox. What do you remember most from that night against the Yankees?
5: The thing I remember most is I get a phone call in the press box from an assistant golf pro friend of mine from Columbia Hills Country Club. And he said, Bobby, call the dugout. Tell our guys, do not use bug spray because it attracts the midges. Tell the guys to get infield dirt and rub it on their face and necks. It's the same on a golf course. If you see them on a course, you go to a sand trap, get sand and rub it on your neck and your face, and it will repel them. They will go towards, and if you remember,
6: the Yankees came running out there, and they were spraying everybody. Yeah. And all of a sudden, their faces and they're covered.
4: Never knew that.
6: And so I was like, do I dare call? So I called Jeff Datz down in the club, in the dugout, because he's the one who always picked up the phone from the press box. And so I go, Datsy, I just got a crazy call. Got to tell you real quick, don't use bug spray. Look what's going on. Tell our guys to grab infield dirt and rub it on their neck and their faces. And I don't know if that had anything to do with us winning the game, but that's the one thing.
3: Well, can we deliver some bug spray to the White Sox clubhouse tonight?
4: If it worked for Arnold Schwarzenegger and Predator, it could work for us too,
6: that's right?
4: With midges.
6: Exactly.
4: Yeah, it landed right on the Guardians and it sat there. So we're taking it as an omen, Bob.
6: I love it.
3: We'll take
6: whatever omen comes our way, baby.
4: Yeah, you know, it's going to be a great vibe in here today. But, man, Saturday was electric.
6: Yeah.
4: Saturday was electric.
6: And we got the big rig on the mound. Yep. And we obviously, two good teams battled out, you know, throughout the whole season, as we mentioned earlier. So another great game. We can just get that big hit early. We'll feel good about what's happening.
4: All right, Bob. Thanks for stopping by. As
6: always a treat. Thank you.
4: Guards in game two. They're about to open the gates. I'm going to get some video. I'm going to go stand in the middle of this. I might get steamrolled. Mike, if I don't make it back, you take it the rest of the way. Oh, you're leaving.
3: I'm leaving.
4: You've got it.
5: Oh, no.
7: Davidson.
5: It's all over.
4: Yeah, we're going to walk out here. We'll be back with more than Guardians game day at 4:06. So all your action right here on WTAM 1100.

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5: The American people recognize the historic stakes of this.
6: History will happen.
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4: Gasoline prices in Ohio coming down after the gas tax was put on hold. It is 3 o'clock. I'm Tom Moore. That story and others coming up in less than 60 seconds. First, traffic and weather together.
5: 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Dealing with a couple of accidents, East 222nd at Miller Avenue in Euclid. Also an accident reported Green Road at Cedar in South Euclid. And some slow traffic if you're heading downtown for the ball game this afternoon. The inbound East Shore Way is backing up, approaching Dead Man's Curve. Looks like the Innerbelt South is slow between Chester and Carnegie, and 71 North just before the I-90-490 split. 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
4: Now your 3 News forecast from the Mr. Hero, iCravey Hero Weather Center. Here's 3 News meteorologist Matt Wintz.
7: We had a cold front that moved through this morning, dropped our temperatures, and boy, does it feel kind of cool outside this afternoon. Low 60s, all the better we're going to do with lots of sunshine, but that breeze obviously making it feel cool. Tonight, the wind will ease, and we're going to have a cold night, especially inland, dropping into the 30s. Could have some patchy frost tonight. 40s near the lakeshore under mainly clear skies. More sunshine tomorrow, mid-60s for highs on Tuesday.
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4: Beautiful day out there, 61 degrees at your severe weather station. Ohio's 37.5 cents per gallon state gasoline tax was removed over the weekend for 90 days. Patrick DeHaan of GasBuddy.com says that's just one reason. The average price of gasoline in Cleveland in the past week fell 35.7 cents a gallon.
9: As the price of oil has gone down, the refining issues that had caused prices to jump to nearly $5 have eased, so why prices had gone down in the last week had largely had to do with those factors improving. Now we're also going to see prices go down into this week as the gas tax holiday takes effect.
4: DeHaan says the lowest gas price in Cleveland Sunday, $3.37 a gallon. Highest price for regular, $4.99. President Trump will be making another campaign stop in Ohio as he's been trying to get out the Republican vote in next month's election. The commander-in-chief will be in Youngstown at that city's Covelli Center Arena next week on Monday. The president was in the Dayton area for a rally on Saturday. Republican gubernatorial candidate Vivek Ramaswamy was on with Wills and Snyder this morning and said the fact that Democrat Amy Acton refuses to debate him says all you need to know.
10: She refuses to even show up on a debate stage to have a respectful exchange of ideas. She does not want to defend her positions. In many cases, she has no positions. And someone like that, I think, is downright dangerous to the future of this state to put that person anywhere near the levers of power.
4: Wills and Snyder have reached out to the Acton campaign for an interview. No confirmation yet from them. The head of the Cleveland Teachers Union calling for better security outside school buildings after on Friday, 7 vehicles were broken into in the parking lot of Kenneth Clement Boys Leadership Academy. Union President Errol Savage tells 3 News this is making students and staff uneasy.
11: It makes it where the students and the teachers don't feel safe in the school buildings.
4: WTAM Money Matters brought to you by Mortosh Financial. The Dow Jones is up 188. S&P is up 64. The NASDAQ up 325. 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I'm Tom Moore.
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20: All right, the fans are in. The gates have been open. It was like the running of the bulls once again. People storming in here. Game 2 American League Division Series. White Sox and the Guardians. Obviously, not an elimination game, but still, in my mind, a must-win game. Cannot fall behind 2-0 heading into Chicago. Mike Snyder left us, but Dennis Mailoff, host of Sportsline, here with me. Scott Davidson, WTAM 1100 sports gambling expert. Dave Skozen, WTAM 1100 extra innings host. And Matt Underwood, Guardians TV announcer, joining us here at the table. And Matt, great atmosphere on Saturday. Offense just went dead. I said it in the open, not an elimination game, but as close as you're going to get to it. I mean, we've got to come out. We've got to show up offensively today.
21: I don't think there's any question about that. And it's interesting because as I was walking over here today, I was thinking about something that Sandy Alomar said to me in Kansas City during the celebration after they clinched the division title. And I hadn't really thought about it, but he said this team has reminded him a lot of the 1997 Cleveland Indians club. And as I was walking over here, I was thinking, you know what? That team, if I remember right, that team lost the first game of every postseason series. They lost game one of the division series, lost game one of the ALCS to Baltimore, lost the first game of the World Series, and yet they were in right to the very end. Right. So maybe it's a good omen that they dropped the first game of this division series. The biggest difference, though, that I see between that club and this one is that team had Matt Williams and David Justice and Manny Ramirez, legitimate thump, guys that could turn the game with one swing of the bat. This team has a couple of guys that can do that, but not with the proficiency that those guys did.
20: To your point, 1-5 in our lineup, game one, 0-18, 17 strikeouts. We got to get guys on base. I'm glad Nathaniel Lowe is in the lineup today, and I know that Stephen Vogt relies a lot on analytics, but this is a guy who just hits.
21: Yeah.
20: And he showed it. He came off the bench, hit the ball. I think today's lineup is probably the best lineup we could have. And how important do you think getting off to a good start early is in this game?
21: I think, okay, I understand the question. I think everybody's talking about it. I think it's oversimplifying it to a degree, because that only holds if the big dog Gavin Williams shows up.
20: Right.
21: If that Gavin Williams shows up, then yes, getting an early run or two is going to be huge. But if he struggles, then that early run might go right out the window. You have to score, period. Now, are you going to score 5 runs usually in the postseason? That's a tall order, because everybody's going to line up with their best pitchers.
20: Yep.
21: You know, and they've got them ready to go 1-9 innings if they have to do it that way. So you're going to see their best pitching. But I think if Gavin Williams comes out and shows early that, you know, this is the same Gavin Williams we saw most of the regular season, then, yeah, scratching out an early run will be huge.
20: And I think we're going to find out early, because from what I've seen with Gavin Williams, you know in the first inning or two whether his stuff is on. And if he's on, he's one of the toughest pitchers in baseball to hit.
21: If he's locating the fastball, particularly at that top rail, and then the breaking ball plays off of that,
20: right,
21: he can be virtually unhittable at times. So you're right. I think early on you'll get an idea of where his command is, and if that command is there, then he should have success against the lineup that he has had success against in the past.
20: Talking to Guardians TV announcer Matt Underwood right now, we went through, and I mean, you break down these games every way possible, but you know, we try to pick a guy in the lineup that we think is pivotal here today. Obviously, they're all important, but if you had to pick one guy in this lineup, who do you think? Would it be Kwan at the top? Would it be Jose? Who would you go with?
21: Yeah, I don't think it's a good question. I don't think it's fair to put it on any one guy, because this team has never all season long thrived because one hitter carried
20: right.
21: them. Yes, Stephen Kwan has to be the disruptor. He's got to be getting on base, taking that pitcher's attention away from the hitter at the plate. If he's getting on base, that means Joe Adell's going to get better pitches to hit. And I think Joe Adell is, to me, he's the key. He's the linchpin in the middle of this lineup. The reason they brought him over here, right-handed bat, left-handed pitching, that's where his strength is. If he can get to K early, then that could be, I think, a big step in the right direction for this offense.
17: Matt, as you watched game one unfold, was Cleveland jumpy at the plate? Were they nervous? And it did, and that led to some not-so-quality at-bats and plate appearances? Or did you just credit the White Sox pitching for being dominant?
21: I think there's probably a little

0: 6. This is a case of a bunch of guys who are playing with house money and who, for the lack of a better term, don't know any better. I mean, they're not sitting there thinking we're the franchise that lost over 100 games 3 consecutive years and made the postseason first time in Major League history. They're hungry.
1: My man right here knows a thing or two about playing with house money, and that's
2: hopefully.
1: But that is true. I think ignorance is bliss. When you're young and you haven't been there, those postseason jitters, nerves, whatever, you can act on them one of two ways. You can let that get the best of you, almost like paralyze yourself because you're taking it all in and you can't believe you're in this moment, or you just go, it's just another game.
0: Right.
1: And no one expected us to be here if you're the Chicago White Sox. No one picked them. No one picked the Cleveland Guardians, for that matter, if you want to go back and look at all the preseason prognostications. But I think that, yeah, they're a group that plays free and easy. They have all year. I think the interesting thing about the White Sox is when they got out to the comfortable lead, seemingly, in the Central Division, I don't think what happened to them is not what happened to Detroit a year ago. They didn't crumble down the stretch. The Guardians just played a little bit better and caught them at the end. But they never once looked to me like a team that was scared or that was like, uh-oh, they're on our heels, they're coming for us. They just looked like they maybe, you know, kind of ran out of steam a little bit at the end. But they caught their breath. They've got their pitching lined up. And, you know, they are a group that plays, you know, free and loose and easy. And sometimes that's a very dangerous opponent.
0: Yeah, and one of the topics we talked about yesterday was, is postseason experience overrated or underrated? And I think Joe Adell answered that because he even said, you know, kind of like the lights got to me. 0-for-4, 4 strikeouts against lefties. I believe he hit over 320 against lefties this season. So I do think it matters in the case of some guys. But like you said, you know, the White Sox, sometimes you get in here and you only know what you know.
1: Yeah.
0: And they're just playing good baseball right now.
1: And that's an interesting thing you bring up about experience, because back in the olden days when there was no division series, it was just you won the East or you won the West, yeah, and you were in the ALCS or the NLCS. 1990, 1991, Barry Bonds, I don't think, got a hit in either of those big series against the Reds or the Braves. They completely handcuffed him. And it got to the point where it was getting to him. I mean, mentally, you could see this was the best player, back-to-back MVP award winner. This is before he went to San Francisco and went off the rails with all the, you know, potential PED things and everything that followed. This one, when he was in his prime, he could not buy a hit, and it ate at him. And you could see it. He was tied up in knots. He finally broke through, got a couple of big hits in his third NLCS in 1992. So even the best player on the planet can succumb to some of those expectations, whether they're your own or external.
0: All right, Matt, appreciate you stopping by, sharing some time with us.
1: My pleasure, man. Best time of the year, without a doubt. Let's go.
0: Absolutely. Matt Underwood, Guardians TV broadcaster. We're going to take a break. Much more to come. Remember, Guardians game day coming up at 4:06 right here on WTAM 1100.
3: 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Dealing with a crash right now, East 222nd at Miller Avenue. You have an accident reported in South Euclid, Green Road at Cedar. Also, some slow traffic heading into downtown. That's on the Inner Belt South between Dead Man's Curve and I-77. Also, the Jennings South is slow, approaching 480. And you have some slow stuff on the Jennings North, approaching I-71. 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
5: Mostly clear tonight, a low of 41 degrees. Tomorrow, sunshine and a high of 66. Sunny again Wednesday, getting up to 75.
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18: We're gaining people, we're losing people. We just gained Rob Ruzicki, producer extraordinaire, Sportsline with Dennis Manloff. Matt Underwood, of course, went to get ready for what he's got to do. Mike Snyder joined us earlier. He ended up taking off, and Dennis Manloff, Scott Davidson, Dave Skosin still here. Scott, I want to start with you. You're the WTAM 1100 sports gambling expert. Hit me with some numbers right now, please.
19: All right.
6: It's just bounced around a little bit. There really hasn't been much of a move today, but if you're just tuning in for the first time, the Guardians are the favorite here, and they have been since this thing opened after game one. They're minus about $1.50. The total is 6.5, which is a low number, but that's playoff baseball. The one thing that is different, and it changes after results in these series, is the Guardians are now a big underdog to win the series, but that can change again. But for now, the White Sox are now the favorite to win the series. They're minus 175, where the Guardians started as the favorite before game one.
18: The Maniloff, half man, half radio god, you said you wanted to make a statement.
7: Yeah, I want to table the Guardians White Sox for a second. I can't believe that Major League Baseball is actually functioning today, given that the Los Angeles Dodgers lost last night. I mean, the Dodgers lost. The reason why we're going to have a lockout next year, they lost. And they don't have home field in a short series. And Chris Sale is going in game three for the Braves. Speaking of lines, Davidson, the Dodgers-Braves line.
6: But
7: what is it?
6: For the game or the series?
7: Series.
6: The series, the Dodgers are still the favorite. They're minus 150, even though they lost home field. But remember, Chris Sale's great. But so is Yamamoto. That is a battle where the total is 6.5, and I think it might be like it should be like 5.5. Those are two amazing pitchers.
18: Dennis, I'm going to assume you're rooting for the Braves.
7: 100%.
18: Okay, that's what kind of what I thought.
7: 100%.
18: Rob Rozicki, as we get ready for Game Two here, I mean, just your thoughts. Disappointing performance in Game One. Your thoughts coming into Game Two?
8: Yeah, I was disappointed for Game One for sure. But you look at the two bases loaded opportunities that we had. They were both hard hit balls. It wasn't bad at bats. It wasn't anything that you could kind of blame the batters on. It was just some bad luck that were hard hit right at people. What, Chase DeLauder and Brian Rocchio. So I'm not really worried about the offense. If we just get the ball bouncing our way a little bit, we'll be okay. And then, yeah, I mean, we got daytime Gavin going at least for an hour and a half, so my confidence is pretty high with him. This team's done better on the road anyway, and this team always seems to respond whenever they get hit in the mouth. So I guess we just got hit in the mouth, and we'll see how we respond today.
18: Yeah, I mean, that's kind of been, Dave, the trend throughout the season. What's your gut telling you heading into this one?
11: Oh, man, the gut. There's part pessimistic Cleveland sports fan that says, this is over, and what, but they can win 3 out of 4. I mean, that's the way to look at this. Now, again, today's a big day, but even if you win today and then lose on Wednesday, that's still, you got to look at the macro when it comes to baseball, and it just feels like this is exactly what they've done, not only this year, but for 3-4 years in a row, like backs against the wall type situation, and they just kind of muck it together and figure it out. It's set up that way again.
18: Scott, we talked about this ad nauseum on Saturday, but coming into that game one, the two teams had met 13 times. 11 of those games were decided by 3 runs or less, 6 by 1 run, and 2 of them went to extra innings. Game one, 3-0. There's your 3 runs. So coming into this game two, we probably shouldn't expect anything other than a 3-2 game, 3-1 game, something along those lines.
6: Probably not. And, the teams are evenly matched, and that's why those results occurred, because that's a lot of games. It's not a small sample size when you play 13 times in a season. And a low-scoring game wouldn't surprise me, because most of these playoff games have been. That's playoff baseball. And that's why I was looking at the numbers here as you guys were talking. There was money punching in, boom, boom, boom, boom, boom, on the under, just like it did the other day. So
18: right.
6: I wouldn't be surprised if you're right on that in the least. Who wins 3-1? That's the hard part. I hope it's the Guards, and I think it will be, but it's not going to be some 9-7 game.
18: Yeah, Rob, if you keep with trends, are you expecting a low-scoring game?
8: If I keep with trends, absolutely. And also, all you have to do is walk in and just feel that wind coming in, and you see those flags coming in, and that just tells me that the ball's going to stay down.
18: Well, here's the thing. When we were standing out there earlier, the winds were going straight out.
8: Okay.
18: So, I don't know where they're going right now. I can't see the flag.
8: Swirling, I think, might be a good way to do it.
18: Yeah. I mean, I'm telling you, the wind was a huge factor in that game one. I mean, so many balls were knocked down. One in particular I can remember, I believe it was Travis Pezzana's first at bat. More than likely a double to the gap in right center, and the wind just beat it down.
6: Yeah, and D-Man and I were talking that, the wind out is not in the Guardians' favor, because they hit all the homers.
7: Yeah, Murakami's licking his chops. I mean, because that, when we were standing out there, it was blowing out to right, so. I would think that the left-handed power bats for the White Sox are salivating right now.
18: Rob, do you have directional issues?
8: No. Well, well, maybe some. I mean, I've been accused of that before. But no, even go back to game one, that double play the White Sox hit into. You know, that was the hardest ball that Tommy Pham hit it.
18: Mm-hmm.
8: The hardest ball at that launch angle all year that did not go out of the park. That was Mother Nature. So.
18: When we come back, Mike Chernoff, Guardians GM, he's going to check in with us ahead of this game two ALDS between the White Sox and the Guardians. 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
24: Good afternoon. I'm Brian Nengel. This is the 3:30 report. President Trump on the campaign trail again today, attending a rally in Nebraska for Republican Senator Pete Ricketts. Over the weekend, Trump rallied supporters here in Ohio for Senator John Husted, who's running against former Democratic Senator Sherrod Brown. And the Akron Beacon Journal says that the president will return to Ohio next Monday, the 12th. He'll be at Youngstown's Covelli Center. Early voting for next month's midterm election begins on Tuesday, along with absentee ballot requests. Today is the last day to register to vote in that election. Boards of election offices staying open until 9 o'clock tonight. And you can also register online on the Ohio Secretary of State's website. Several teachers' vehicles vandalized last Friday at Cleveland's Kenneth Clement Boys Leadership Academy. It happened in broad daylight. Cleveland Teachers Union President Errol Savage telling 3 News that district CEO Dr. Warren Morgan is very concerned about this latest incident.
25: He is as concerned about this as I am, and it's quite likely that the superintendent will go to that school site either Monday or Tuesday, and he and I will both be there, you know, in that parking lot, seeing what we can do to make it safer.
24: Just last month, several vehicles of teachers were vandalized at Cleveland Sunbeam School. Cleveland police investigating the shooting death of a 23-year-old woman who was found dead inside an apartment in the 7700 block of Euclid Avenue just after midnight Sunday morning. The victim identified as Cheyenne Massey, who was pronounced dead at the scene. Fall allergy season is here. Dr. Sandra Hong, an allergist at the Cleveland Clinic, has some advice on how to deal with the allergies.
26: 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So keep them closed. Take a shower before you climb into bed at night. Change your clothes. Typically, HEPA filters can be helpful.
24: She recommends trying over-the-counter allergy medicine and then see a doctor if that doesn't work. Now, traffic and weather together.
27: 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Dealing with some slow traffic on the Inner Belt South, that's between Lakeside and I-77. A crash east to 22nd at Miller Avenue in Euclid. You also have an accident reported in South Euclid. That's Green Road at Cedar. And the ball game at the corner of Carnegie and Ontario this evening. That's a 5 o'clock first pitch. Expect delays around the ballpark before and after the game. 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
24: 3 News weather, mostly clear tonight, down to 41 for a low. Sunshine Tuesday, 66. Wednesday, sunshine and 75. Right now, 61 at your severe weather station. 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
13: Millions will vote soon, but do they really know the issues? 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
4: Game two just hours away, American League Division Series, Guardians and the White Sox. Of course, game one did not go our way. As you know, Hagen Smith and closer Grant Taylor combining for a three-hitter in that 3-0 Sox win in the series opener. As far as today goes, Anthony Kay is going to be the starter. He has worked out of the bullpen in two of the first three playoff games for the White Sox. And against your Guardians this season, he's been really good. 1.27 ERA and 21 and a third. And then Sean Burke going to come in at some point in time, probably eat up the most innings as a reliever. 1.04 ERA during the regular season against the Guardians. Gavin Williams on the hill for us, led the American League in K's, 248. 0-1 in four starts this season against the White Sox, 3.98 ERA in 20 and a third innings. Want to talk to Mike Chernoff right now, Guardians General Manager. Mike, obviously game one did not go the way we wanted it to go. We've been sitting here kicking around. What are the keys here in game two? Pretty much consensus here. We got to get off to a quick start and set the tone.
5: Yeah, great talking with you guys first off. But I would agree. I think, you know, we talked a lot about that after the game on Saturday and all through the day yesterday. You could see our core position players at the top of the lineup. I think we're all feeling like they've got to set that tone. They've got to get on base earlier. We actually had some traffic, especially at two different points in two of the innings in our last game. We just couldn't capitalize on it because it was with two outs in both cases.
4: Yeah, Mike, to your point, 1 through 5 in the order, 0 for 18 with 7 Ks. That's got to switch around. And, you know, it's easy to say, hey, just relax, go on out there and have fun. But anybody who's played the game or been around baseball knows it's not that simple. But after the trade deadline, with the additions allowing you to lengthen the lineup, you'd think there'd be a little less pressure on those guys 1 through 5, because honestly 6 through 9 has done very, very well, including Brian Rocchio, who in my opinion is the best 9 hitter in baseball.
5: Yeah, I don't disagree with you on that. And actually, those guys put up some really good at-bats in the game on Saturday. And I think, to, you know, the broader point, you're exactly right. We saw a real shift in our offense from the first half to the second half. And I think a huge part of that was getting additions like Joe Adell and Nate Lowe that just lengthen out the lineup and allow us to move some guys back. You know, we pushed Bazzana back to the 7 hole. We had Rocchio, like you said, in that 9 hole. Patty Bailey had a great second half. So I think it now this is an offense where it feels like we have the capability to score runs. We're never out of a game. We saw some comeback wins in the second half, especially in the last 2 months. And you even felt it in the game on Saturday that we had our chances and we could have capitalized. We just weren't able to pull the trigger.
6: Well, Mike, I do want to congratulate you on getting to this round again. We all want to go further, so you got to bounce back today. We've spent a lot of time talking about what the Guardians are dealing with today with the White Sox, with the opener, and then the main guy, the bulk reliever, I guess that's what Bloom Daddy called Burke today. We've seen it in baseball. Your thoughts about it, and what is the weakness in it as you see overall when you go with this kind of strategy?
5: Yeah, I mean, it's worked for Chicago well. We saw it work for Detroit at different points, and we've even considered it. You know, we sort of towards the end of the year, we went with Daniel Espino and Joey Cantillo kind of playing that role. I think the real strength of it is that they are trying to get, and when we do it, we're trying to get matchups, right? We have a lot of left-handed hitters in our lineup that carry our lineup. It's a way for them to get better matchups. But obviously the downside is it usually means you don't have the quality of starting pitching to carry your team. And so we feel a real strength of our team is especially those two guys at the top in Parker Messick and Gavin Williams, who, you know, likely may finish, I don't know, second, third, fifth in the Cy Young, something like that. So to have two top quality starters like that is really a huge boost and a real advantage to us, we feel like, in games like this.
6: Mike, let me ask you this. For a personal basis, a member as a front office in your role, all season long you're looking at, okay, what's going on in the minors and this guy's here and that. This time of year, there's not a whole lot you can do, right? You're just kind of like the rest of us.
5: Yes, well, that is true, but it feels in my stomach like there should be a lot that I can do. So I don't... I don't just sit back and watch it. I like to toil over everything, and you know we're around to try to help normalize things. You can see the vibe in the clubhouse is the group is confident. It's sort of a relaxed vibe, which is good. I've seen this a lot of years over the past decade or so. We've obviously been in the postseason quite a bit, and the teams that I think end up doing well are the ones that believe in themselves and have that sort of quiet confidence, and we're feeling that way about this group.
4: Talking to Guardians General Manager Mike Chernoff. Mike, can you explain why it seems like in this ballpark this season we haven't played our best baseball?
5: Yeah, I don't know that it's a ballpark thing. I think this this has been an interesting year. I mean, like I said, especially early in the year, we just had a really tough time getting anything going offensively. And so I think probably a lot of what you're referring to is just our inability to score runs early. But we saw that change in the second half, and whether it's home or road or whatever, the quality of our at-bats massively improved. We had a strong defense the whole year. Our pitching staff really carried us all year, both starters and relievers. But I don't know that there's anything to the home-road thing. I think it's more just that it was a frustrating offense in the first half that sort of didn't come into itself until the second half with some of the additions that we had.
4: Well, one thing we can say about this team that we saw over the course of this year is they are resilient. Every time it seems like we maybe have a bad offensive outing, we follow it up with a good one, and hopefully that's the case here today.
5: Yeah, that's right. And, you know, we're such a young team. We had so many rookies that were massive contributors to the team. I think you're bound to have ups and downs when you're young players. You know, it's not a lot of experience. But like I said, this group, despite being young, is super confident. Guys like Chase DeLauder, Travis Bazana, Parker Messick, these young guys, you can see them out there. They look confident, and we're hoping to really be able to rely on them.
4: Mike, thanks for your time today. Appreciate it.
5: Of course. Great talking with you guys.
4: All right. Guardian show manager Mike Chernoff. And, you know, as I was talking to him, my phone dinged, and I took a look at it, and it's Mike Snyder, and he sent me a picture of a window with midges all over. Now, you might be thinking, if you just joined us, well, what's that all about? Scott Davidson, WTAM 1100 sports gambling expert, why don't you explain?
7: Listen, if you were here in 2007, you know what happened with the midges and the Yankees and Jabba Chamberlain and how the game unraveled. So Mike and I were sitting here, and I have this odds feed up here on my computer with all of the spreads and the movement and the lines, and that's what we talk about on the air. All of a sudden, one single midgie, and I don't know where it came from, flew right around to my screen and landed right on top of the CLE.
4: He picked the Guardians to win.
7: He did. We have a pick from a midgie who says the Guardians are bringing it home today.
4: Rob Rozicki, what do you think about that? Do you believe in omens?
8: I'm hoping for them. Belief right now doesn't really matter. I just, whatever's going to work is going to work. I was actually in the stands for the Bug game in 07, and it was a sight to be seen. And if we need anything coming from the heavens, I don't care what it is, just as long as we win this game.
4: What do you remember the most about that game?
8: I remember...
4: Other than being swarmed by midges.
8: I don't even... Well, no, the funny thing was, up in the stands, we were fine.
4: Okay.
8: There was... We didn't know what was going on.
4: I didn't know if there was any residual fallout from that.
8: And it was before we upgraded the scoreboard, the old school one. We just see, you know, some graphics about midges and bugs and stuff like that. That's how we knew. But we saw... I don't even know if the cameras picked it up. Derek Jeter was sitting out at short, standing, whatever. And, like, four guys roll out there in Yankee polos and khakis, and they just spray him down head to toe with about four bottles of what ended up being midge attraction stuff. So, yeah, the Yankees had no idea, and then you had Fausto up there just... Another day in the office. That's the one thing I'll remember for that.
7: That was great. I was here, too, in the stands as a fan just watching. And I wasn't that far from the field, but I was up in the lower deck, and nothing on us at all. So to me, it looked like an invasion out of a sci-fi movie.
4: Right.
7: I wasn't sure at all what was happening, but it turned into one of the great moments, most memorable moments in Guardians or Indians playoff history as far as outside of a game ending.
4: Scoza, were you here?
9: I was not here. I was actually I was working for the West Michigan Whitecaps as their broadcaster, which was a Tigers affiliate in the Midwest League, and we were on our retreat up in Traverse City, and so it's a bunch of Tiger fans, and that game's on, and everybody's, hey, Skosin, aren't you excited about the, you know, I mean, everybody was, like, happy for me, which was kind of weird, because the Tigers are really, they were in the middle of losing 100 and whatever games
7: for
9: several years in a row. Omen-wise, though, I'm into the baseball superstition and the omen, but I think if it happens again, I think it's too much. I don't like it at all because we're all going to be, oh, yeah, well, they'll win because no. That's not what happens here. Yeah, to me, it needs to not happen. I like the omen. It went on Scott's computer. It's on Mike Snyder's in his car or whatever this morning, all the midges. I don't want any part of it tonight. I think that'd be the one of the worst things you could get, right?
4: Manloff, you were here for the midge game. Didn't you take like six or seven home and grill them?
10: Yeah, I was in the press box, and Hoynesy was doing his great work as the lead for the Plain Dealers coverage team. He had some unbelievable stories about, I mean, he's great anyway, but his stories on the midge games were remarkable. And yeah, Bob DiBiasio, that anecdote was, I'd heard it before, but it's so great to hear it again when, you know, DB got the call and said, hey, don't tell your guys, don't use the bug spray. Use the dirt. And it helped the Indians and it hurt the Yanks.
4: That's good. That's fantastic. When we come back, we're going to wrap up Guardians pregame. We're going to give you our thoughts on what's going to transpire here today. And then Guardians game day going to kick off at 4:06. My guest, who else? The Manloff, half man, half radio god. Much more to come. Game 2, ALDS, Guardians and White Sox, WTAM, 1100.
11: From the Elk & Elk Traffic Center, if an auto accident caused you injury, call Elk & Elk at 1-800-ELK-OHIO. Still dealing with some slow traffic on the inbound East Shore Way that's approaching Dead Man's Curve. Looks like you're backed up all the way to East 55th Street. Also stop and go on the Inner Belt South from Dead Man's Curve to I-77. 77 North slow approaching I-90. Also 71 North is stop and go approaching the 490 split. And you have some slow traffic on the Jennings Freeway South just before I-480. 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
13: Mostly clear tonight, a low of 41 degrees. Tomorrow, sunshine and a high of 66. Sunny again Wednesday, getting up to 75.
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1: 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Schumer, 95%. Bernie Sanders, 92%. That was the Democrat Party he joined 50 years ago. 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And Sherrod Brown will fall in line. 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
7: The numbers, we always look at the numbers. The numbers are not in our favor when we take a look at Game 2. Anthony Kay, the starter, 5 games against the Guardians this season, 1-0 with a 1.27 ERA and 21 in a third innings. Sean Burke, who's going to be the bulk reliever today. Now, he might not be the first one out of the pen, but he's going to eat up most of the innings against the Guardians this season, 2-0 with a 1.04 ERA, 2 earned runs in 17 in a third innings over 3 games. And Gavin Williams, 0-1 in 4 starts this season against the White Sox in the ERA of almost 4 in 20 in one-third innings. Dennis Mailoff, host of Sportsline. The numbers, not in our favor, but we're not talking regular season. We're talking a postseason. Tell me what you're thinking about this game, too.
10: You don't want to know. The White Sox are playing free and easy. We've talked about it. I wouldn't say they have nothing to lose tonight, but they're in control of the series in their minds. They love playing here. They have power, so they know they can catch up in one swing. I'm sure that, you know, they've seen Gavin Williams struggle out of the gates. They've been part of it. So I think the White Sox are playing with a ton of confidence. It wouldn't be surprising if Cleveland's a little tight. There's a name we haven't mentioned enough, though. Jose Ramirez. Hey, Jose, we love you. We're grateful that you stayed not once but twice with the contract extensions. But of great players, a lot is expected. It's time for Jose Ramirez to have a spectacular playoff game.
7: Dave Skozen?
15: And when you say that, D-man, that doesn't mean he has to hit 2 doubles and a home run and drive in 7. Get on base. Give me a 2-run single when you come up with a couple of guys on or the base is loaded. I think a lot of the pressure that Jose puts on himself is he comes up and it's 2-0 and you're behind and I got a couple guys on and I got to give us the lead because I'm the only guy that can do it. But we talked earlier, and you guys talked hours ago before I was able to join the show, about how those little things sometimes ignite a team.
7: Right.
15: Jose, give us a little thing to do. So let's just start with a little thing. Dude on second base, drive him in the first inning. Little things like that. That's the type of thing that can get them going. And the White Sox, they don't know what they don't know. They don't know doubt. And losing today won't necessarily give them the doubt. But if the Guardians will win today, spin that into Wednesday, it changes things. But you're, D-Man, you're dead on. Jose's got to be one of the guys that does the little things with his bat, not just stealing bases and whatever. Give me some of them with your bat, too.
4: Rob Rozicki?
0: Yeah, on that point, the stars need to play like stars, not just past Jose. Stephen Kwan needs to be that guy at the top of the lineup. You need to have Chase DeLauder be that Rookie of the Year candidate. You need Joe Adell to be that game-changing bat in the middle of the lineup. We can't leave it to the bottom of the order. We can't leave it to the ancillary pieces. To win this game, the stars are going to have to play like stars, and that includes Gavin Williams going out on the mound and being that ace of the staff, the Cy Young candidate that we all love, and just shutting these guys down and not even giving them a chance.
4: Scott Davidson?
7: And after 4 hours of breaking down numbers and tearing this game apart, I'm going to let the Midge, who I've just renamed, his name is Slider, Midge the Slider, who landed on my CLE on my computer, has picked the Guardians. I say these baseball games are tough to pick. I think the Guardians get it done, truthfully, because Gavin Williams goes out and limits the damage. And the Guardians finally put some guys on base, make some things happen, and get the win today. And then we have a new series. Because if not, and D-Man's right, and I know who he picked without saying it, I think it's big trouble.
4: Well, we're going to know early. Gavin, you know right out of the gate with him what you're going to get. If he's not locating the fastball, if he's full count with every batter, we're in trouble. If he's pounding the zone, then I'm going to feel really, really good about things. I do. Go ahead, Dave.
15: So who's up next? Cantillo. When you were talking to Cantillo, he
4: possibly
15: said it's he and Bybee,
4: yeah,
15: and Foster Griffin are all on the table. Who's your next guy if Gavin doesn't have it in, like, the second?
4: It's not Bybee, because Bybee has pitched better than his numbers indicate, in my opinion, and I want him going game three, because whoever they throw game three isn't as good as Tanner Bybee. So I'm going with one of the other two. That's me. Rob?
0: I'd go with Cantillo at this rate, because instead of having Daniel Espino be his opener at that rate, it'd just be Gavin Williams. So
15: I don't know if you can. You can't play for tomorrow. That's the only problem I have.
4: I do,
15: with
4: because
15: that.
4: It's like, not an elimination game. If this was an elimination
15: game, no
4: game
15: tomorrow,
4: then I don't play for Wednesday. But it's not an elimination game. It puts us in a really bad spot. But I'm not emptying my clip today. I still have to have my guy going Wednesday. And my guy is Tanner Bybee.
15: What about Ciccone?
4: No. Yeah, I'm going to go. I'm with Rob. Cantillo's been the hot guy.
0: Yeah.
4: Coming in, you know, late. So I'm gonna ride him. And all I know is this: 1 through 5 can't be 0-for-18 today.
7: No way. And how quick is the hook? That's the thing. I wouldn't want to manage this game, because even though it is an elimination game, it really feels like a must-win to me. To lose both games at home and then say you got to win 3 straight and go on the road and do 2 of those 3. I mean, you gave the numbers out early, Bloom, in the show about what percentage of teams that go down 0-2 in a best-of-5 win. It was not good. Not good at all.
4: Going down 0-1. Teams that win the first game of a 5-game series win 72 or 73% of the series.
7: Yeah.
4: So today isn't a must win, but it is in a lot of different ways. But Dave, back to your original question, I'm not emptying the tank in a game that is not an elimination game 100%. So I'm going to go probably Cantillo and ride him. Guys, it's been fun. Now we get to kind of, well, you guys get to sit back and watch things. Mantloff and I are going to bring you Guardians Game Day coming up next here on WTAM 1100. And I'll tell you what, interviewed Joey Cantillo earlier. We're going to replay that interview for you and talk in baseball. And Mantloff and I will comment on what Joey had to say. So if you missed it, it's coming your way next.
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13: 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I'm Tom Moore. That story and others in less than 60 seconds. First, traffic and weather together.
8: 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Still dealing with slow traffic, 90 west from East 55th to Prospect. Your stop and go on the inner belt south from Dead Man's Curve to I-77. Also, 77 north is stop and go approaching I-90. You have stop and go traffic 77 north between Miller Road and Route 82. A crash, Broadview Road near Grantwood Drive. You also have a wreck reported, Brook Park Road at Pearl. 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
13: Your 3 News forecast from the Universal Windows Direct Weather Center, meteorologist Jessica Van Meter.
12: We'll stay clear and cool through the evening and overnight hours. Temperatures try to fall back into the 30s for a lot of our inland areas. Could even have some patchy frost developing, especially the further south you are. After a chilly start on Tuesday morning, we'll end up in the mid-60s through the afternoon, mainly sunny and quiet.
13: It is 61 degrees at your severe weather station. The average price of a gallon of gas in Cleveland has fallen nearly 36 cents a gallon in the past week. Not always a result of the state of Ohio suspending its 37.5 cent per gallon gasoline tax. Patrick DeHaan of GasBuddy.com says the price drops from the suspension of the gasoline tax, first of all, depend on when the dealer got their last delivery.
17: Gas stations that had been buying gasoline even just a couple of days ago were still paying a taxed rate. So as stations now buy the non-tax fuel, there are more decreases likely here for Ohioans in the days ahead.
13: Don says gas prices are down across most of the nation because of what he calls a broad-based retreat, based in part on increasing gasoline supplies. In the Dayton area, a pastor who was once an American Idol contestant is being sentenced right now for the murder of his wife. Caleb Flynn of the Miami County town of Tip City was found guilty last week of a charge of aggravated murder for killing his wife because prosecutors said Flynn wanted to be with his mistress. Tomorrow is the first day of early voting in Ohio. Republican gubernatorial hopeful Vivek Ramaswamy was on with WTAM's Wilson Snyder this morning saying if you agree with his point of view, well, then you need to head to the polls.
18: If you believe in producing more energy to bring down your electric bills, if you believe in bringing greater quality to education, if you believe in fighting crime on the cities and going after Medicaid waste, fraud, and abuse so that the right people are actually able to have the benefits they need. If you believe in those things, then I'm asking you to turn out and vote.
13: Wilson Snyder have a request out to the campaign of Democrat Amy Acton for an interview. Nothing confirmed yet. The Akron Beacon Journal reporting that President Trump will return to Ohio next Monday for another campaign rally. This will be at the Covelli Center in downtown Youngstown. Over the weekend, the president held a rally in southwest Ohio. He's trying to get out the vote for Republican gubernatorial candidate Vivek Ramaswamy and U.S. Senator John Husted. U.S. Supreme Court has begun its new term today among several high-profile cases that the high court will take up. They heard arguments in a case out of Colorado that centers on whether lawsuits seeking to hold fossil fuel companies responsible for climate change can move forward in state courts. WTAM Money Matters brought to you by Mortash Financial. The Dow Jones closed up 90, S&P up 51, and the NASDAQ up 286. For the latest headlines at the top and bottom of the hour, set a preset on the free iHeartRadio app to WTAM 1100. I'm Tom Moore.
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4: Bloom Daddy here with you. We have set it up since noon for you as far as this Game 2 ALDS between the White Sox and the Guardians. Earlier during the show, had a chance to talk to Joey Cantillo, who could play a pivotal role, whether it's today, tomorrow, whenever it is. Here he is in Talking Baseball. Let's bring on Joey Cantillo now, Guardians pitcher. And Joey, obviously everybody wanted to win game one. It didn't work out. But what's the mindset in that clubhouse as we head into game two?
24: You talking to me?
4: I am. Do we have Joey?
24: Hello, how's it going? Yes.
4: Hey, Joey. Good. I know you had to switch headsets there. I just
24: the
4: asked you, you know, obviously. Yeah, everybody wanted to win game one. It didn't work out. But what's the mentality of you and the rest of the guys in that clubhouse heading into game two?
24: I mean, I think it's honestly the same going into game one. Like, obviously, we had that layoff, and you know, game one didn't go our way, and so be it. But we play a season for 6 or 7 months. We go through good stretches and bad stretches, and obviously, yeah, you want to win game one. That's huge. It'd be a great start, but we didn't. And the reality is okay, we got to win the next one, and that's the reality every game going forward. So I think, you know, everybody was the same. They were fine, kept it light. And ready, just had a good workout yesterday and feeling confident going into today.
4: All right, I want to ask you because, I mean, you're a big part of this team, and maybe it's something you guys haven't thought about, but us in the media, we got to crunch every number. We haven't played our best baseball in this ballpark here at home. Is there a reason, or is it just one of those things that's unexplainable? You guys don't think about it, because if we didn't sweep those games here at home toward the end of the season, we'd have been one of only three teams in Major League history to finish with a winning record and a losing record at home.
24: Yeah, I mean, obviously we love playing at home, and, you know, I didn't even obviously know if our win-loss at home was better on the road or whatnot. I think that's just one of those things. Obviously, we're playing every day to win the game, and we love playing in front of the home fans and the home crowd every single day. And I think just for whatever reason, obviously this year, probably, you know, in that middle stretch here, we didn't win some games that we probably should have or could have. But I think obviously getting this home field advantage, winning that last week at home and securing these first two games at home are huge. And like we said, you know, we have, so be it, whatever happened on Saturday happened on Saturday. We win today's ball game and we're right back in the driver's seat where we want to go. And, you know, before even thinking about Chicago, it's like you said, we got one game at home in front of our home crowd to get the win, and we'll move on to the game after that. But just winning the day.
4: Talking to Guardians pitcher Joey Cantillo, are we seeing, Joey, baseball change once again in front of our very eyes? And what I mean by that is teams rolling out a starter, pitching him one inning, and then bringing in a guy, or rolling out a reliever, pitching him one inning, that first inning, and then bringing in a starting pitcher. I mean, you've been a part of that with us. Daniel Espino, I think it was twice. And you're a starting pitcher, but you came in after he pitched the first inning and did very, very well. Number one, are we seeing the game change once again? And do you like the strategy?
24: I mean, I think we've seen some teams do it a lot in the past, not necessarily this year, the first year doing it. You know, I think the Rays used the opener a lot starting a few years ago, and you're seeing more teams do it. I think Chicago did it. I think, you know, obviously this late in the year, you know, teams are just finding a way to win, and obviously I wasn't throwing the ball the best of my ability, and I wasn't doing some things that I do well very good at all. And they decided to make a change and have me come in during the middle of the game. And fortunately, that helped us win a couple big ball games. And, you know, now we're in the postseason where, you know, I'll throw in any capacity. And you know, everything that happened before the season is kind of out the window. It's just finding a way to be at your best in any capacity, the first inning, the second inning, the eighth inning, the 12th inning. Just being ready and doing your job when your name is called. And I think that's huge. So I think, you know, whether we see more teams doing that in the next year or the rest of the playoffs, like, so be it. But regardless of what happens, we got to be in a position to obviously, you know, go out there and contribute and do your job, because we got a team of talented guys, and it's not about, hey, I need to do this, I need to do that. Like, you just got to do your job. Keep it simple. Pass it on to the next guy. You got a lot of studs in the bullpen. And as far as our lineup goes, like, nobody's got to be the hero. Just do your job. Get it on to the next guy, and that's when good things will happen.
4: You guys all have routines, though. Have you had to change that routine, being that you're not coming out as the first guy, as the starting pitcher, but you're coming out in the second inning?
24: Yeah, obviously it is a little different coming into the middle of the game. I've thrown in the bullpen in the past in the big leagues in different capacities, right? Last year I started the season out of the bullpen. So I've learned, and that helped a lot going into some of those experiences here the last few weeks. Yeah, you just got to get ready a little quicker. You're not gonna have as much time. Okay. But you know, obviously all the days that I've thrown, you know, the last few weeks, I knew it was my day, right? So I knew that it was the day I was gonna pitch. And now in the playoffs, it's a little different with me, Tanner, and Foster down there, just kind of all being ready at any capacity, and being ready to, like I said, support and get in there and do our jobs when it's our turn. But yeah, it's exciting, really, because you know, the phone's gonna ring. It could be your name. You got to be ready. And it's a good opportunity to help contribute to this team.
4: My man, Dennis Manilow, host of Sports Line, has got a couple questions for you.
0: Joey, awesome. Going back to the decision in September, I mean, it looked at the outset of the month like you had maybe hit a wall innings-wise, which would have been totally understandable given your previous highs as a professional. And then, you know, the opener happens and your last three appearances are, you know, ridiculous. 15 innings, 17 strikeouts. No runs allowed. It was as if that decision

0: here to throw the ball down the middle over the plate and really just get ahead of guys. Really just prioritize throwing strikes. No matter the count, no matter the situation, I'm trying to throw this ball down the middle and get ahead of guys. You know, talking with Gavin after one of those starts, he was literally like, I want to just see you throw the ball down the middle. Throw your fastball down the middle. And that's really what I did, and that's really what I'm doing, is just being fearless and aggressive with all of my pitches through the heart of the zone, and that's when good things will happen. And yeah, the reality is every pitch going forward matters. Every pitch the last few weeks is important. But understanding the process at the end of the day is, what do I need to do to throw this ball down the middle and stay right there?
1: Joey, the Guardians clubhouse, known to be very smart, high IQ. You're one of the smartest of the smart. In an analytics era, how do you find yourself sometimes fighting yourself in your mind, maybe overthinking things on the mound, or is that something you have to guard against?
0: I think earlier in my career, maybe, and I think this year overall, I've done a lot better job of that. Like, you know, I don't necessarily dive into the scouting reports and stuff as much as other guys do. Like, I put a lot of trust into the catchers to do that kind of stuff. But yeah, obviously the information's there, and you can get caught up in it, and you could also use it to your advantage and understand, hey, you know, as long as it doesn't take you out of your process or what you need to do, then great. And, you know, from a pitcher standpoint, if you're giving hitters too much credit, you're never going to be in a good spot. So, like I said, understanding that, hey, I'm going to throw my best pitch right down the middle here. Here, go ahead, see what you can do with it, because I got, you know, seven guys behind me that can make a play and help me out here, and really trusting in your teammates in that aspect, not needing to be perfect. And that comes with experience and evolution, right? You know, I'm still early on and young in my career of understanding that. But the reality is that's what the best in the world do, and that's what I want to be, and that's what I want, you know, this team to do, is, and that's what I believe this team could be. And when we're all firing on those cylinders of being fearless, trusting in our stuff, and really just competing, that's everything.
2: Joey, thanks for your time today.
1: Thanks,
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1: Joey.
2: Of luck.
0: Appreciate it, guys. Thank you.
2: That's Talking Baseball. This is the Union Home Mortgage Guardians Game Day on WTAM 1100 and 106.9. Let's get some traffic and then weather. Mike?
3: 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Dealing with stop-and-go traffic on pretty much all the highways heading into downtown, the inbound East Shoreway is slow, approaching Dead Man's Curve. Inner Belt South stop-and-go between Dead Man's Curve and I-77. You have 90 West slow, approaching 77 as well. 77 North slow itself. A crash on 77 North just before, looks like, Pershing. Stop and go 77 northbound between Miller Road and Route 82. A crash Broadview near Grantwood Drive, Brook Park at Pearl, and Route 306 at 422 in Bainbridge. 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
6: Mostly clear tonight, a low of 41 degrees. Tomorrow, sunshine and a high of 66. Sunny again Wednesday, getting up to 75.
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2: NLDS, Padres, Brewers, Mason Miller, arguably... You're going to get Cade Smith's fans who say otherwise, but arguably the best reliever in baseball. Guy throws 104 miles an hour against Jackson Chirio. Bases loaded, two strikes, bottom of the ninth. Brewers down one.
6: Chirio hits it hard.
2: Unbelievable at bat by Chirio. By the way, his younger brother in the Guardian system. I mean, to think about two strikes, Miller throws a 104 mile per hour outside knee-high fastball that Chirio fouls off, then doesn't swing at a slider that 99% of major leaguers swing at, and then he gets the walk-off hit for the Brewers, who are up 2-0 over San Diego, who came in one of the hottest teams in baseball. 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
14: 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And then join us on Saturday, October 10th at 9 a.m. at Medina County Friends and Neighbors at the Thirsty Cowboy near I-71 and Route 18 in Medina for a panel discussion about this film, which will be shown on Thursday, October 15th at 6:30 p.m. at Liberty Valley Church in Northfield.
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12: Well, I'll tell you what, this is an easy one today because there's only two games on the slate. Of course, our first pitch here, 5 o'clock. The White Sox looking to go ahead 2-0 in the series. That is not going to happen. Guardians hoping to even this up at 1-1. The other game tonight at 8 o'clock, you've got the Yankees in Tampa taking on the Rays. Once again, that first pitch is at 8 o'clock. When I come back, I'll have the pitching matchups after the news presented by the Claiborne Auto Stores. This is the Union Home Mortgage Guardians Game Day on WTAM 1100 and 106.9.
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16: Good afternoon. I'm Brian Nengel. This is the 4:30 report. Life in prison without parole for Caleb Flynn, the former pastor and American Idol contestant, sentenced just moments ago for the murder of his wife Ashley in the couple's Tip City, Ohio home back in February. Flynn spoke at length prior to sentencing, offered apologies for decisions he made, but he denied he had anything to do with his wife's murder. President Trump is due back in the Buckeye State next week as he continues to lend support to Republicans facing midterm challenges in next month's election. The Akron Beacon Journal reports Trump will attend a rally at Youngstown's Covelli Center next Monday evening. If you're not registered to vote in the November election and would like to be, today's the last day to do that. Boards of election offices will stay open until 9 o'clock tonight. You can also register or update your registration information on the Secretary of State's website. Drivers should be finding prices lower at the gas pumps after the state's 90-day gasoline tax went into effect Sunday. GasBuddy.com reports gasoline prices in Cleveland have fallen an average of 35 cents per gallon in the past week to an average of 4.02. Your 3 News weather, mostly clear tonight, down to 41. Sunshine Tuesday, 66. 75 and sun on Wednesday. Right now, 61 at your severe weather station. I'm Brian Nengel. 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
12: Lefty versus righty today. The lefty K for the White Sox going against Gavin Williams. Taking a look at those starting lineups for the Chicago White Sox. Antonacci is going to be leading off, playing left field. Teal, Vargas, Murakami, Benintendi, Peters, Montgomery, Mydroth, and Montgomery rounding out their lineup. For your Cleveland Guardians, Stephen Kwan batting leadoff in center field in the two-hole. Jose Ramirez playing third base. Chase DeLauder batting third in right field. Designated hitter today, batting cleanup, Joe Adell. Nathaniel Lowe in the five-hole at first base. Angel Martinez playing left field, batting sixth. Batting seventh, Travis Pizzana, he'll play second base. Patrick Bailey is your catcher in the eight-hole. And Brian Rocchio batting ninth, he is your shortstop. That's going to do it for me. For Dennis Manloff, Scott Davidson, Mike Snyder, Dave Skozin, Rob Ruzicki. Hope you've enjoyed the pregame. I'm going to turn it over to the Hall of Famer Tom Hamilton and Jim Rosenhaus.
18: Coming up on Guardians Warm-Up, Tom Hamilton checks in with manager Stephen Vogt as the Guardians look to bounce back in Game 2 of the American League Division Series this afternoon. And we'll visit with starting pitcher Gavin Williams coming up on Guardians Warm-Up.
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